0: nurse is facing criminal cases in both New Mexico and Texas. Authorities say Margarita Gonzalez is currently jailed in El Paso and has been charged with more than a dozen offenses there related to alleged violations of nursing regulations. We turn to KKOB's Zoltan Chani Salcedo.
1: Texas investigators also report more than $500,000 in Medicaid overpayments tied to her alleged activities dating back to 2024. In New Mexico, prosecutors allege Gonzalez used the identities of licensed nurses to obtain jobs at several Las Cruces healthcare facilities where she allegedly provided patient care without a valid nursing license. A Doñana County grand jury indicted Gonzalez on dozens of charges, including identity theft, fraud, and practicing nursing without a license. According to court records, her New Mexico jury trial is scheduled to begin on August 23rd. Zoltan Chani Salcedo, News Radio, KKOB.
0: The New Mexico Environment Department has launched their harmful algae bloom advisory map for monitored lakes across New Mexico. Details with Francina Walker.
2: Harmful algae blooms can pose potential health risks to people and animals. The blooms can appear as blue, bright green, brown, or red, and may resemble floating grass clippings on the water's surface. You're advised to avoid drinking untreated surface water or getting it in your mouth, and swimming is not recommended near visible algae blooms. Current New Mexico lakes on the warning list include Quemado Lake in Catron County, Clayton Lake in Union County, and Lower Cherit Lake in Mora County. The peak season for algae blooms is July through November. Francina Walker, News Radio, KKOB.
0: Michael Carlisle tells us that New Mexico has been facing severe drought conditions for nearly a decade.
3: But the power of the beavers could change that. The nonprofit Rio Grande Return is restoring several high-elevation streams in New Mexico, including in the heart of the Jemez Mountains near Fenton Lake. Restoration Director Reed Whittlesey says the beaver dam complexes can actually really benefit downstream water quality, particularly post-fire, adding that wetlands strengthen New Mexico's wildfire resiliency, acting as natural fire breaks and safe havens for wildlife. They also catch debris while preventing massive flood events downstream. The restoration experts say it's vital that high-elevation floodplains return to their historic state because they act like sponges storing and conserving water. The goal is to one day to just let the beavers take over. Michael Carlisle, News Radio, KKOB.
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4: 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And the United Way of Central New Mexico is stepping up to connect you with the resources to help. 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
7: Things moving pretty well here in the metro right now. You're going to want to watch your speed. I-25 in both directions near the construction zone. Also westbound on I-40 near Coors. You got a little bit of a slowdown there. Paseo, Alameda, Montaño. Those river crossings all look good. North of the city right now, I-25 between Albuquerque and Santa Fe. Not seeing any problems in either direction. I'm Michael Carlisle with KKOB Traffic. Every 10 minutes on the 7s.
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11: At 6:08, it's 95 degrees in Albuquerque. 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
11: 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Jeff St. Louis Man Candy is your producer. Yes, absolutely. That's absolutely correct. 243-3333. I was on, I got on Monday blue. I'm actually not that blue. I actually feel pretty good. I got to spend some time on the lake with the family and the boat. Very fun. I'll send you a picture right now. I want to play this sound bite.
20: Be fierce, happy. Be fierce. Excited. Be fierce. Serious. Secretive.
11: This is a woman who wants to be the next governor. That's about the dumbest thing I've... I gotta get a better way to play it. Was it good? Did it sound okay? Did it sound good? Here, wait. Let's
20: be
11: do
20: fierce,
11: it.
20: Happy. Be fierce! Excited. Serious? Be fierce. Secretive? Surprise. Be fierce! Great. Perfect.
11: Now, if you're just tuning in, let me paint you a picture. It's Deb Haaland. And I guess one of her 20-somethings. Oh, my gosh. This is a woman who wants to be governor of New Mexico. And I've told you. If propaganda is real, it's alive and well. I sent it to you.
20: Be fierce! Excited. Be fierce! Serious? Be fierce.
11: This is the word she is running on. It's fierce, a word, and I hate Trump. And that's pretty much her platform. Hell, they asked her to comment on, let me remember what it was. And Greg Hall, they interview him on the $250 rebates. And they interview Greg Hall. He's articulate. He answers the question. Deb Haaland releases a statement. One of her cronies releases a statement. I am telling you, I've never seen anything like this in politics. Biden got 1-0 Belgium. Damn, are you serious already? Did it start already? Oh, my Lord. USA versus Belgium. Oh, my Lord. It is. It's 1-0 already. It's already 1-0. It's only 12 minutes in, Band Candy, and they already scored. Oh, man. Oh, boy. It's off a corner. I guess off a corner they scored. That is totally sad. Oh, my Lord. Wow, that's so depressing. I mean, it literally is already 1-0. How bad did that suck? I mean, I got to that text message. I'm like, are you serious? I can't even put it on. Should I put it on? Should I put it on the TV? No, it'll piss me off and it'll be too distracting. Like, I'm already ADD enough. I already am fierce enough. I mean, who's going to fall for this fierce crap? Who's falling for it? I want to know. I want to know, and I'm efforting Greg Hull. He may be calling in tonight. So 243-3333. Can you win with propaganda? Can you? I don't know. I could tell you this. I went to, I don't know. Does it make me, am I culpable if I watched illegal fireworks being lit off, but I did not have them myself? Is that a thing? Does anybody know? The Eric Strauss Show does not endorse lighting off illegal fireworks. But I will say, I can promise you this. I actually saw some of these. The Wizard of Oz, AHHS. The Popo Magnet. That one I like a lot. I'm wondering why they're calling it the Popo Magnet. Oh, yeah. I finally got that one. Shimmer Me Timbers. That's damn good. We need our own. I want like a sparkling beaver. The Viper Pit needs our own fireworks. The Fiery Uranus. Do you know that? The Sparkling Fiery Uranus Beaver. The Unicorn. They have one called Unicorn Puke. That's real. 243-3333. Unicorn. Oh, I hope not either. Because I would like to speak to Greg Hull tonight, but I'm... Oh. Yeah, give us a call. That might be him. I'm hoping. So 243-3333. We may have Greg Hull on. If we could name our own firework, what would you call it? No, it's called letting your neighbors foot the bill for fireworks. I did that. Ha, I did that last year. That's what I did that this year. I watch Unicorn Puke for sure. I can promise you this. And I really enjoyed it because I didn't spend a lick. And watching those fireworks go up, whew, it was much better than actually having to pay for them. Okay, 243-3333. We'll take a look at KKOB traffic. Charles will come back with yours. God Bless America is another one. These are all names that sound fake but are really fireworks. They really are. These are actual real fireworks.
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7: Well, traffic right now, you do have a little bit of a slowdown on I-25, both directions in the construction zone. You are going to want to watch your speed going through there. And it was on I-40 near Coors. You might see a little bit of a slowdown in that area. Paseo, Alameda, Montaño, those river crossings all look good right now. I'm Michael Carlisle with KKOB Traffic every 10 minutes on the 7s.
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21: We're starting off mostly sunny and mild. There will be some passing afternoon clouds, but rain chances remain low. 93 Albuquerque, 85 Santa Fe. Tonight, partly cloudy and mainly dry. 68 Albuquerque, 60 Santa Fe. I'm meteorologist Olga Breeze for KOAT7.
22: Currently in Albuquerque, it's sunny and 95 degrees. It's 82 in Santa Fe.
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11: 243-3333. Go to Charles. We're efforting Greg Hull at some point. Thank God we have a governor who's going to be fierce. Whatever that word means, that's all you have to say. Just fierce. Don't debate. She won the primary by not debating, by being fiercely unavailable, by being fiercely stupid. Remember, there's negative connotations to fierce as well. So let's not forget that. Jokemeister Charles, you're on News Radio KKOB with Eric Strauss.
30: Evening, Mr. Strauss. I hope your 4th of July weekend was fantastic.
11: I had a really good one, dude.
0: Good.
11: Yeah, I had a lot of fun. That's why I'm not as blue on Monday.
0: Right. Well, you had Friday, Saturday, Sunday off.
11: Yeah, brilliant. Brilliant.
0: I wanted to call and talk about Uranus.
11: Yeah.
0: Now, as a young boy, I knew I was going to be fascinated with astrology. I enjoyed looking at those big globes in the sky. Now, Eric, Man Candy, Viper Pitch, be proud of Uranus.
11: Yep.
0: Leave Uranus behind you. Move on with the jokes.
11: Yep. Thank you for the call, Charles. I appreciate it as always. I think we're all a little proud of our anuses. I mean, Uranuses. You know what I mean. One of my favorites from last year, the neighbor hater. Oh, we had a lot of those lit up. I went into a snooty Tanawan thing, and these guys must have dropped $5,000 on illegal fireworks. I mean, literally, they were shooting off stuff that would have brought down a Ukrainian tank. I'm not kidding you. It was like, kakush! No sparkly beavers, okay? We'll stay away from those. 12 really loud M80 Aerials. House to ear freaking out. I can tell you this. Oh, boy. Tell me that's not 2-0. No, that's the goal. Oh, boy. Too easy, too. Wow, what a breakdown for USA Soccer. By the way, Carl emailed me. Out of all the years Carl has begged you for live sports updates in this house, Eric, I always deliver on live sports updates. Lobo scores, football scores. I always give you scores, brother. And you decide to start with this soccer crap? It's really fun to watch, Carl. Only the World Cup. Like, I ain't watching some, like, Manchester United or something. I'm not. World Cup, I'm in. Just like baseball. I am totally, like, into the World Series. Pretty much it. The regular season games, I can't. I'll do an isotope. I do enjoy when I go. I've never had a bad time at the isotopes, ever. I get the food's good. Yeah, food's good. And now that I know about those watermelon walk-offs, that's me all day long. Let the teenagers drive. If Qatar Cutter made our new presidential plane, can we call it Cut One? I don't know. You wonder what kind of secret technology they put in that, air quotes. I'd be searching that thing for bugs everywhere. I'd be looking at how they welded it. I'd be all over that. Yeah, if Qatar gave me a plane, I guarantee I'm tearing out the seat cushions. I'm going to see how it's made for sure. I don't think you are, Man Candy. I kind of echo your sentiment there. I don't disagree with anything you said. Okay.
1: Hey,
11: I love this one. Bada bing, bada boom.
1: Do you remember, though, when we were kids, the kind of crappy fireworks that they used to have?
11: Oh, dude.
1: They have literally.
11: Remember the tablet? Oh. You burn the tablet? The snakes. You said you hated those. I love those.
1: We were just talking about those and what they really look like.
11: Bada bing, bada boom.
1: Anyways.
11: How about this one? These are actual fireworks names, by the way, that don't sound real.
1: Mm-hmm.
11: Put it in reverse. John, I'm going to light my put it in reverse. Last time he lit one of those. Laser kitties. Laser kitties. Why do I like that one? Why does that one kind of stick with me? Here come the judge. That one's pretty good, too. These are actual fireworks, by the way. What's a watermelon walk-off? Thank you for asking. We had the Spirits Monday. Raise Your Spirits Monday. And the Teller, I think it's Teller Brewery and Spirits. They're in an old bank. I think I'm saying that right. They brought a watermelon walk-off. It is a spirit. It's like 6% alcohol, by the way. It's like it's not like a White Claw. It's much better than that, and it's got just a hint of watermelon. It's not too sweet, and they sell them at the Isotopes Park. And literally, they're like, what were they, 5.5 or 6% alcohol?
1: Sneak right up
11: They snuck right up on me. I could tell you that. All right, when we come back, we'll finish with our fireworks name, and then we'll get to Sunny Hostin and why she laments the American flag being.
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7: And traffic right now, westbound on I-40 near Coors, you're going to see a little bit of a slowdown there. Be sure to watch your speed both directions of I-25 near the construction zone. Paseo, Alameda, Montaño, those are for crossings moving up to speed right now. I'm Michael Carlisle with KKOB Traffic, every 10 minutes on the 7s.
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21: We're starting off mostly sunny and mild. There will be some passing afternoon clouds, but rain chances remain low. 93 Albuquerque, 85 Santa Fe. Tonight, partly cloudy and mainly dry. 68 Albuquerque, 60 Santa Fe. I'm meteorologist Olga Breeze for KOAT7.
22: At 6:29, it's sunny and 94 degrees in Albuquerque. It's 81 and cloudy in Santa Fe at 96.3 News Radio KKOB.
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4: 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A Lee County man awaiting extradition to New Mexico after being arrested in Texas on allegations he threatened a district court judge.
6: According to New Mexico State Police, 35-year-old Sebastian Rio Sierra is accused of sending several threatening videos to a Lee County District Court judge through the judge's work email account. Investigators say the judge had previously sentenced Rio Sierra in an unrelated criminal case. Authorities launched an investigation and later tracked him to Pecos, Texas, with assistance from the Pecos Police Department and the Texas Department of Public Safety. Rio Sierra was taken into custody. He now faces a charge of threatening a judge and remains jailed pending his return to New Mexico. Sultan Chani Salcedo, News Radio, KKOB.
4: A new pilot program will serve 15 pregnant women in their first trimester who are receiving care through UNM's Milagro Clinic and Focus Family Clinic. Participants will receive $250 a week for clean drug screens during pregnancy and up to 1 year postpartum. KOAT recently spoke with Jennifer Ramo, founder and executive director of New Mexico Appleseed, who said the program is designed to interrupt what she called the fentanyl and drug use to foster care pipeline.
8: From prenatal, first trimester, all the way to 1 year postpartum, having that economic and addiction support and prenatal care and care for your family really may be the answer. Is just let's center mom and keep her safe so she can keep baby safe.
4: Ramo said the model is based on research showing that immediate rewards after clean drug screens can help to support recovery. After about 3 hours of deliberation, a jury found Bernalillo County Deputy Paul Jessen Jr. guilty on 4 of 5 counts. The narcotics task officer was indicted after prosecutors alleged he gave too much information to a drug dealer and made false statements to the FBI. Jurors acquitted him on one additional false statement charge. The case dates back to 2021. Prosecutors said Jessen worked with former BCSO Deputy Kyle Linker to tip off a drug trafficker named Rod White, who was both a drug enforcement agency target and a confidential informant for BCSO. Jessen is still on unpaid leave with BCSO. And when school gets underway in Albuquerque on August 7th, students will have new options for vocational training. KQB's Terry Travis has details.
9: The first year for the Academies of Albuquerque was a success.
10: This is a wall-to-wall approach, so every single student in high school, once we get all 13 schools on board, will have access to this experience.
9: President and CEO of the United Way of North Central New Mexico, Rodney Prunty, says the program blends rigorous academics with real-world learning, career exploration, too. There will be 3 more academies added this year. 9 schools now participate. The plan is for the Academies of Albuquerque to include all district high schools. Terry Travis, News Radio, KKOB.
4: Attendees at this year's Wild West History Association Roundup from Wednesday through Sunday in Albuquerque will be able to travel back in time.
7: Guests will be able to listen to historians discuss topics ranging from Wyatt Earp to how the West has shaped the United States identity. Paul Hutton, a retired professor of history from the University of New Mexico, will be talking about his book, The Undiscovered Country, Triumph, Tragedy, and the Shaping of the American West. He describes it as a history of the West and how the idea of the West helps shape our national character and vision, not only of the American people, but people around the world. Michael Carlisle, News Radio, KKOB.
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11: Trump said he popped off a rivet and needs a check. Wow. Belgium just scored right away, 2-1. We tied the game, and then Belgium comes right back and scores an easy goal. No defense. My heavens. 2-1 Belgium. And a horrible goal. They have offsides. Oh, this is horrible. It was too easy. Oh, my heavens. Got a nomination for a firework. The Lib Snowflake Blaster. Oh, I love that one. God, that's good. Wacky Tobacky. Wacky Tobacky.
13: We're gonna get cannabis.
11: Pizza Apocalypse. Psycho Peacock.
14: Acrasia.
11: And Death Blossom. That's a good one.
1: How about this one?
11: Okay. I like that one too. Dang it. That's the first time I've openly accidentally cussed on air.
1: Yeah, that was a that's easy to do.
11: But I got it right away. I got it right away. I dumped it like quicker than you could say dumpable. Oh man. God, we let him score so easy. It was just too easy. Ah. Sorry, 243-3333. Are you into the World Cup? Sonny Hostin, who needs to be thrown off the air, by the way. The View. She's been on 10 years on that show. And every now and again gets a headline. So she grabbed one here. This is a quote, and I'm telling you, it's the weirdest thing going on in the America right now. You know, these memes of everybody sad about Mexico losing, and then they put on their America jersey right away. And you're just thinking to yourself, why aren't you rooting for America in the first place? You know? It's very frustrating. Let's go to Darth Rager Willie. Darth Rager Willie, you're on News Radio KKOB with Eric Strauss.
15: Eric, how you doing, man?
11: I am doing okay. We tied the game with Belgium, and then they scored, like, almost immediately. It was sad.
15: Okay. Willie doesn't know anything about football, and he sure as hell doesn't know anything about football from across the thing. And a lot of stuff in this state know about. Anyway, well, good for whoever is cheering for who's ever, you know. Heyo.
11: Well, I am cheering for USA, I will say that.
15: I always cheer for USA, too, but yeah. Anyway. Sitting in the man cave, drinking a beer, listening to the Strauss and the Man Candy. I'm in the recliner. I got a picture of my good dog, Max, next to me. I'm in my black and gold T-shirt with my matching tontorons on, talking about fireworks naming. It doesn't get any better than that.
11: Agreed. The sparkling beaver.
15: The sparkling beaver. Well, it's been a long time. Well, that's, you know, anyway. Don't yeah, get me started on a sparkling beaver. Well, okay. How about the flamed out, the 20-year-old flamed out beaver that flamed out 20 years ago? Hey-o.
11: Hey.
15: You know, fireworks in Willy Land have went out a long long time ago, if you know what I'm saying.
11: That's so depressing.
15: You know, those sparkling beavers, they just don't last for 40, 50 years. I can't remember what name. And I'm not going to. Anyway, I got two names for flaming fireworks. The, okay. Hello?
11: I'm here.
15: Maxine Maximus. And Bert Blaster, I will light them off till the day I die in Willy Land.
11: Thank you for the
15: Willy is out.
11: Thank you for the most depressing. He took me down a darker road than Daniel. Let's take a look at KKOB traffic.
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7: All right, traffic right now. You've still got some slowdowns westbound on I-40 as you approach Coors. Watch out for that. Be sure to watch your speed, I-25, in both directions near the construction zone. Paseo, Alameda, Montaño, those overcrossings look good right now. South of town, I-25 between Albuquerque and Los Lunas. Don't see any problems in either direction. I'm Michael Carlisle with KKOB Traffic, every 10 minutes on the 7s.
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7: 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I'm Michael Carlisle from the 96.3 News Radio KKOB Traffic Center.
1: At 6:42, it's 94 degrees in Albuquerque. 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
11: 243-3333, if you're just tuning in, Belgium has now taken a 2-1 lead over America, and they are. I got this text message, depressingly enough. And that does seem to be the case right now. Watching the World Cup, listening to your show, What a Monday. Thanks. You're welcome. We love you tuning in. Thank you for staying with us. I can't stop Putin. It seems like Belgium is running circles around the U.S. I hope they pull their heads out. They need to, because they are. They're losing every ball. They're not finishing plays. Right now it's 2-1, and they almost scored on a corner. They're almost scoring on every corner kick. I don't know what's going on, but Belgium's not that good. But they are running circles around us right now. Watching the world, tell guy looking for Vuvuzela to get a pool noodle, wrap it in duct tape with a kazoo. What happened to the Vuvuzela shop in downtown? Need a new one when I blow it when USA wins. I hope they do. Did they ban the Vuvuzela? I think they did. They banned it because it was out of control. Remember that one World Cup?
1: It was obnoxious.
11: I don't know whose idea that. Man, that was almost a goal. Oh, my Lord. USA is just sucking right now. Let's go to Jack in Rio Rancho. Jack, you're on News Radio KKOB with Eric Strauss.
0: Hey, Eric. It's dry as bone out there. I tell you what, we had a dumpster fire yesterday, and today the fire department had a second call. So we've got half the fire department's been out here inspecting every rooftop on the property and talking to somebody they suspect of starting the dumpster fire. But this was not the year to launch fireworks. I usually always launch them on the golf course. I live on a golf course. But this year, it was just too dry. My name for a firework, though, is when all else fails, you need the big red atom. Man, you launch the atom bomb out when all else fails, don't you?
11: Gotcha.
0: Big red atom.
11: Thanks for the call, Jack. I appreciate it. I hope not. 243-3333. That got kind of weird there for a second. I didn't know where he was going with that. Did you? I was trying to figure it out, but I was kind of lost.
1: I got to tell you, one of the things that I've enjoyed a lot about FIFA so far has been all the foreigners and the way that they've responded to being in America for the first time.
11: Like the land of plenty?
1: Oh, yeah. One of the people commented that they grew up on an island. And it's just amazing how just driving from one side of the state to the other is bigger than their island that they grew up on.
11: Yeah, it's crazy.
1: You know, and how big the roads are, how big the buildings are, how big the portions are, how
11: America.
1: Big the attitudes are.
11: America.
1: I love it all.
11: Deb Holland is fiercely short. on intelligence, yes. Don't disagree with that. Okay, it looks like America's starting to settle a bit. I think they were just playing nervous. I don't know. It looks like they look better now. Let's go to James. James, you're on News Radio KKOB with Eric Strauss.
2: I've got a great name for fireworks.
11: Okay.
2: And we're going to name it after a band, the Flaming Lips.
11: Oh, I like that a lot. Why do I like that so much?
2: I loved it. It just popped into my head, and I thought that would be an amazing name for a firework.
11: Absolutely. I'm all in on that one, James. Thank you for the call, buddy. Appreciate you. I didn't know people would actually want to name fireworks. What was my favorite? Unicorn puke? Was it? That's my favorite form of green energy, for sure. It was unicorn. I'm trying to go back to unicorn puke. Steve Pierce seems more fierce. So sad. Yeah, fierce. Pierce is. Oh, there was. I had a couple. Raging Rottweilers is another real firework name, by the way. The Dizzy Disco. Wicked Pissa. Wicked Pissa. I tried to say that in a Boston accent. That's wicked. That's a Pissa. Bad Assicle Blast. That's a real name. bad acicle blast. 243-3333. That's so dumb. Sonny Hostin. We almost, well, at least we got a shot on goal.

0: I'll tell you more of Sonny Hostin's quote when we come back.
1: Things moving pretty well here in the metro right now. You're going to want to watch your speed. I-25 in both directions near the construction zone. Also westbound on I-40 near Coors. You got a little bit of a slowdown there. Paseo, Alameda, Montaño, those river crossings all look good. North of the city right now, I-25 between Albuquerque and Santa Fe. Not seeing any problems in either direction. I'm Michael Carlisle with KKOB Traffic every 10 minutes on the 7s.
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5: At 6:50, it's sunny and 94 degrees in Albuquerque. It's 81 in Santa Fe. At 96.3 News.
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0: If I didn't have the Monday blues, I do now. Belgium leading America 2-1. And the sad part is America's playing like bleep. So they did. No, they didn't. They were down 1-0 off the top, remember? Yeah. No. They came down sucking and they go. Oh. We had a good run there. We had a good run. We almost scored. Sarah, you're on News Radio KKOB with Eric Strauss.
7: Yeah, I just want to say that I heard real quick on the news that if you're a perpetual speeder, they have this device that will make you do the speed limit wherever you're at.
0: They can't make you do anything in America. I don't like that at all. Do you?
7: Well, you know
0: what? Hey, Sarah, react to this real quick. Sarah. Listen to this. You ready? You ready? Here we go. Hang on. I want you to react to this.
8: Be fierce! Excited? Be fierce! Serious? Be fierce.
0: How do you like that one?
7: I have no idea what that was about.
0: That's Deb Holland.
7: They can make you do this device.
0: Deb Holland can actually propagandize a word. Like, as long as they say she's fierce, then you believe she's fierce. Do you think that's true?
7: Well, just think about it. I'll get the most EBT and Section 8 housing, low-income housing, and free buses and free food at the senior center. I'm going to go for it. Yeah, gotcha. I'm going to vote for her.
0: Okay.
7: She's from working class background.
0: California,
7: to count the ballots after 7 days if it's postmarked. That's what we need.
0: Okay. All right. I appreciate you, Sarah. Nothing like the freebies to keep you coming back for more. Oh, come on. Oh, okay. Thank you for the call, Sarah. Oh, I got distracted. America's getting some runs now, at least. Let's go to Steve, Darth Ranger Steve. Darth Ranger Steve, you're on News Radio KKOB with Eric Strauss.
9: Hey, Jack, that dumpster fire is Sarah's campfire. She's just smoking some s'mores out there.
0: Gotcha. someone texted Go Belgium. Who the hell's rooting for Belgium?
9: Probably the Libby Dibby Doos.
0: Yeah, I think it is one of our kind-minded friends from the other side of the aisle here.
9: Hey, I got a good, you know those ones you light up and they look like gigantic turds that smoke?
0: Yeah.
9: They're just laying on the ground. The Libby Dibby Doo worm burner. Big old turd.
0: I love it.
9: Turd burner.
0: Thanks for the call. Sarah is fierce. Ha ha. Go to Cali. 243-3333. Yeah, I'm going to effort him. Okay, that's halftime. America down 2-1.

Eric, I do not understand all these people waving their Mexican flags, but they're not in Mexico. They're here for the opportunities of the United States giving them, and then they give the glory to Mexico, and Mexico shafted up with that. If it's so great over there, what are they doing over here? That from the text line, by the way. Lectures from Sonny Hostin, and I'm feeling stupider. I don't understand. And man, dummy, I don't know. If Team USA wins, it's Trump's fault. If Team USA loses, it's Trump's fault. That I agree with. The Poopin' Popper. That's a firework name right there. Somebody texted, go Belgium. Go bleep yourself. Be talking about more updates on the World Cup game. And then 4th of July randoms. So I'm going to give you news headlines, random headlines on 4th of July, including this famous bridge caught fire. Yeah, I'll give you updates on that and more right when we come back on the Eric Strauss Show. Monday Blues.

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14: From ABC News, I'm Stephanie Officer. 12 states are now suing to block the proposed merger between Paramount and Warner Brothers Discovery from moving forward.
15: Earlier this year, the Justice Department gave the okay for Paramount to move forward with its $110 billion deal to merge with Warner Brothers. But now, 12 states, led by California, are asking a judge to stop the deal from going forward, alleging it violates antitrust law. The two companies had said they plan to finalize things this fall. Paramount will have to pay shareholders $650 million for every quarter after that the deal isn't resolved. Mike Dubusky, ABC News.
16: Kentucky Senator Mitch McConnell released a statement over the weekend after weeks of speculation regarding his health. It included a picture of him at a hospital where he says he's been under medical care for the last month. ABC's Christian Cordero reports from Washington.
17: We've seen speculation over the past several weeks that he may not even be alive. And so it's noteworthy to see a Washington Post clipping on his lap in what appears to be the hospital. But McConnell says that he has been in the hospital for about a month, just over a month now, with an undisclosed medical diagnosis, but that he revealed he suffered a fall last month that left him briefly unconscious and landed him in the hospital. He's also had to deal with what he describes as a mild case of pneumonia. There's no timeline yet, though, as far as when he will return to the Senate.
16: In Mississippi, one of Nolan Wells' friends, Trayston Shepard, who was with him on the boat trip the last day he was seen alive, speaking out on Wells' death. ABC's Aaron Katursky in Ocean Springs.
18: Shepard says he took a boat back from Horn Island in the late afternoon, but Wells stayed behind with a girl he had met.
19: They met that day, and it was kind of one of those things. He did come off that day that he really did like her, but that was the only time they'd ever hung out was at Horn Island on July 4th.
18: Investigators believe Wells drowned and say there were no immediate signs of foul play.
16: You're listening to ABC News.
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16: The Trump administration wants to limit who can access the nation's banking system.
22: A group of financial regulators is issuing guidance intended to remind banks and other financial institutions of their Know Your Customer requirements with respect to credit risk management and borrowers not authorized to work in the U.S. The agencies of the Office of the Comptroller of the Currency, the Federal Deposit Insurance Corporation, and the National Credit Union Association. They say banks should remember that people in the U.S. illegally may not be able to repay a loan because of deportation.
16: ABC's Chuck Sievertson. The American Red Cross has declared a blood emergency, saying the nation's supply fell nearly 25% in June. They say blood distributions to hospitals are running nearly 3,500 units higher per week than expected. Donations of all types are needed. Record-setting wildfires have claimed an historic life.
23: The 123-foot-tall ponderosa pine has stood near the town of Beaver, Utah, for centuries. Some experts estimate its age at 350 years. Last week, fire crews discovered that the Cottonwood Fire, which has burned nearly 100,000 acres, also destroyed the old tree. People in Beaver say it's like losing a member of the family.
16: That's ABC's Jim Ryan.
24: You're beautiful. You're the greatest of all time.
16: The movie Michael, about Michael Jackson's early life, has surpassed $1 billion in the global ticket sales, becoming the first biopic to achieve that box office milestone. I'm Stephanie Officer, ABC News.
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25: 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Jeff St. Louis Band Candy is your producer taking your calls. We're efforting Greg Hull right now. Hopefully we'll hear from him. We'll have him react to... we'll have him react to this. This has been topic one of the evening.
32: Be fierce!
33: Excited. Be fierce! Serious? Be fierce. Secretive? Surprise.
32: Be fierce.
33: Great.
25: It sounds like a 12-year-old recording that, by the way. Might be the dumbest political thing I've ever seen on Facebook. I got to be honest. But that's who we have leading the governor race. Hopefully not leading, but she's going up against one of my favorite people in the world, Greg Hull. Greg, how you doing, my man?
34: Hey, I'm doing fantastic. Eric, how are you this evening?
25: I am well. How is the campaign going?
34: The campaign is going great.
25: How did you do for 4th of July, by the way?
34: Well, I'll tell you what. We did really well on 4th of July, but I got to tell you, it was a little bit exhausting, not going to lie.
25: Oh,
34: we were down in Las Cruces for the evening parade on the 3rd, spent the night in Las Cruces. And, of course, got there a little bit early. We met with a lot of different business owners, which was really great. And then got up the next morning, headed to Capitan, and did the parade in Capitan. And as soon as we got done with that, we hot-footed it back to Rio Rancho so that we could do the Rio Rancho parade, you know, the hometown parade.
25: Wow.
34: But we had teams in, I want to say, 30 different communities where we had teams. We had a huge team in Corrales. We had a huge team in Las Vegas and Mora. We had a huge team in Farmington, just up and down the entire state, from corner to corner. We had teams in every parade, just, you know, representing. And Senator Gallegos, who is my running mate now, was up in Las Vegas and got to talk to the folks up there. So we're kind of doing a divide and conquer, if you will.
25: It's awesome. Notice how the Democrat Party just threw away the democratic process and got rid of Screw Loose Oliver, just shockingly, you know, just a weird, that was pretty weird.
34: It was very
25: so par for the course for that party. It's just so weird.
34: Yeah, and it was interesting to see it unfold. Now, the replacement process, I always have to remind everybody, is the same whether it's on the Republican side or the Democrat side. Mm-hmm. But in this particular case, what makes this really kind of unique is this is the lieutenant governor position. So if you were a gubernatorial candidate and they had to go through this process to replace, say, the attorney general or the auditor or the secretary of state, if they had to do that, the gubernatorial candidate wouldn't necessarily weigh in on those reappointments, you know, as they, mm-hmm. if they replace them. But in this particular case, is that it builds a very specific ticket when the gubernatorial candidate gets involved in the selection process. And people have asked me the question, well, if this happened on the Republican side, would you have weighed in? And I would have said, no, I would have allowed the process to happen organically and trusted that the FCC would have chosen a good running mate for us and done what they feel was best, for the state of New Mexico. And not necessarily, a single interest. But I think what really, really, really bothers me the most about the process we have in place now, and I've said this, is this year we had semi-open primaries, okay? And so we had a lot of independents that came in and voted, and the independents now do not have a voice in this FCC meeting as this replacement is picked. Does that,
25: yeah.
34: You see what I'm getting there?
25: So oh, yeah.
34: Really all
25: and it was, and let's be honest, it was hand-picked by Deb Haaland. She vetted all the candidates.
34: Well, yeah, and I've never seen that process play out saying, well, I'm going to vet all of the potential candidates. I've never seen a process like that before.
25: Yeah.
34: And it really says that I'm in control of this. I'm making these decisions and I'm going to be the one to say how this unfolds. And for me, that completely takes any type of voter consideration out completely.
25: Oh,
34: including,
25: it did. Yeah. Absolutely.
34: You know.
25: Absolutely. So focusing on your campaign, because we see Deb Haaland, this is going to be the word fierce, and it's going to be a word and propaganda. And what are the odds of a debate between you and her, by the way?
34: You know, I don't know what the odds are. I know that debates are being scheduled, whether and we're already confirming into those debates. So whether or not she accepts that invitation or not is going to be completely up to her and her campaign. I think it's the big commentary that you see going on online right now. It's the big question. Will she or won't you? So won't she? No, she did say on primary night, they asked her flat out, are you going to debate Mayor Hull? And she said, yeah, absolutely. And so we shall see how that all plays out. And if she does, great. And if she doesn't, we're just going to stay on focus and stay on message.
25: Yep. And I assume that. And what is the message to the New Mexico voter right now?
34: Well, the message is that experience matters. And in my particular case, I've had the experience of holding an executive level position for the last 12 years in the city of Rio Rancho. And you've seen, Eric, how we've dealt with public safety.
25: Mm-hmm.
34: You've seen how we've dealt with infrastructure. You've seen how we've dealt with quality of life and making sure that we're doing the best that we can to make Rio Rancho the best city that we could possibly make it. And that involved creating strategic plans and having very directed decision-making processes that were data-driven decisions and not emotional decisions. It's the emotional decisions that you get into that, or the politically based decisions that you get into that tend to throw the state or any community into a tailspin. And we've seen what this does statewide where it applies to education. We've seen what this does statewide in public safety. You yourself have talked over and over and over again about the difference between the public safety that you see in Rio Rancho as opposed to some of the areas in the state, including Albuquerque. And you see the dichotomy that you have going on there. And it's, you know, that's based on political decisions being made as opposed to data-driven decisions being made.
25: Yep, a 1,000,000%. And I'm going to tell you, Greg, having opened up a business a long time in Rio Rancho, people don't understand how bad the infrastructure was before you took office. I mean, there was flooding, there was erosion, there was, I know you're being humble about it, but let me tell you, it was a mess there, and it was bad.
34: And in the city, as far as growth goes, was in full-on stagnation. I mean, no businesses were coming to Rio Rancho, and they were pretty much all packing up and leaving, including Intel Corporation. They had one foot out the door when it came to the state of New Mexico.
25: Yeah, they did. And it is amazing the turnaround that happened there. I'm telling you that. It really is.
34: Well, you think about it. When I took office, before I took office, their peak employment at the New Mexico facility was somewhere around 8,000-9,000 employees. You know, when I took office, it was down to 900.
25: Wow.
34: And now with the reinvestment that they put in there, they're back up to an employment number of about 3,000, which is great. That's a good recovery. And we're hopeful that we'll see more expansion of that facility, you know, as it continues to grow and they figure out ways to retool some of the other space there, like they did the Fab 9 space and brought in the new advanced packaging process for that space. But, it was really great to get them to reinvest in New Mexico and in Sandoval County, Rio Rancho. It was really great. And then, of course, you know, you saw another major project come forward just in the last year was the Castilian project. And that's the hypersonic missile manufacturing facility that we had to work on from the city, the county, the state. Everybody was working together to try to figure that one out to bring that assembly facility here to New Mexico. And it's going to be a great company. It's going to create a lot of jobs and really good paying jobs as well. So those are the things that you want to do. You want to open the door and you want to be receptive to investment in the state of New Mexico, and you want to be careful about, you know, industries that you're shunning, because that sends a message outside of the borders of New Mexico that we're not open for business, and that as a state that has the resources that we have, basically we're going to cherry pick what companies come and go, and instead of really talking to them about how they can invest and become a part of the community.
25: All right, I'm going to pick up there and give people updates on websites, phone numbers. If you're just tuning in, joining me is Greg Hull. He is running for governor of New Mexico. In my opinion, I don't know how New Mexico could not elect this guy to lead this state compared to fierce, a propaganda word, and with nothing palpable, nothing honestly of substance there. Greg, hold for me. We'll pick up there right when we come back.
34: You got it.
25: Put Greg on hold, or if you can, Man Candy. And I want to talk about my friend Arnie at ABQ Guns. 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Just an amazing gun store owner. He's open 6 days a week, Monday through Friday, 9 a.m. to 6 p.m., Saturday, 9 a.m. to 4 p.m., 6301 Riverside Plaza, right at Corso Montano, Suite 3. 899-1144 is the phone number. And look, he was open on July 4th. He's got so many specials going on. It's just with the hardest working guy in the gun business. This guy knows more about guns than most people would know in 10 lifetimes. No joke. 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
13: Belgian up 3-1. Looks like this thing's over. 20 minutes to play. Take a leap of miracle at this point. What a dunderhead move. Our goalie came out, hit it back to the Belgian player, and he just kicked it in from like 30 yards out for an easy goal. No empty netter, really. Just stupid. America couldn't have played a worse game. But, ugh. All right, if you're just tuning in, joining me is Greg Hull. He is running for governor of New Mexico. Greg, how you doing, buddy?
34: Doing fantastic, Eric. Thanks for always having me on and give me the chance to reach out to you to the Viper Pit.
13: Yeah, and anytime, you're welcome. Come on, I can promise you Deb Haaland will never come on this show. She has an open invitation. So we can spend hours and hours talking together, and she'll never have the guts to come on this show. So there's that.
34: Well, you can always count on me to step up and come and talk to you and the people that are listening to this show, because I believe New Mexico really needs to hear from its candidates.
13: Let me tell you, what is the Deb Haaland strategy? Do you know? Do you have an inkling for it?
34: Not really.
13: I believe it's going to be duck and cover, run on a word fierce, and try to see where that goes, you know, and avoid any. You'll be lucky if you get a debate with her, my friend. I'm going to tell you.
34: Yeah, I look, that's going to be up to her and her campaign as to what they want to do. And like I said, Eric, what I'm going to do is I'm going to stay focused on our campaign and the things that we're really looking for, because New Mexico needs somebody that's a proven problem solver. And, you know, you identify the problems. we're not going to turn everything over in the middle, you know, in 24 hours. It's going to take a lot of hard work, and it's going to take boots on the ground working with our local communities to solve problems on a local level.
25: Yep. Yep, you're right. And I do believe you. Everybody sees Rio Rancho circa 2026. People don't realize 12 years ago what a mess that place was. And I'm telling you, if you could do that for all of New Mexico, which I believe you can, I think we'd be lucky to have you as the next governor.
34: Well, I appreciate that. It's very kind of you. And I enjoy working. I enjoy working with people. I enjoy working with anybody that wants to sit down and solve problems and come up with solutions. And right now, New Mexico is at no shortage of needing solutions right now. I mean, we've got this, quite frankly, you know, when you looked at the last education report that came out from the Kids Can report, in education we scored, out of a possible 1,000 points, we scored a one.
25: Wow.
34: We scored a one.
25: Even after 8 years of the moonshot on education with MLG. Remember, right. Her whole campaign was based on a moonshot.
34: Right, right. And look, it's one of those things where you've got to do something very definitive. And right now, the way New Mexico is going, we need some clear direction when it comes to education. And one of the things that I'm committed to doing is looking at how we can implement something like the Mississippi Miracle. And to be real frank with you, on the Mississippi Miracle, a lot of the ideas that were pulled from that came from Susana Martinez years ago, saying, look, if we take the following steps, we can really change education, but she just couldn't get the legislative support.
25: Well, yeah, because she never had control. Well, she had control of the House for, I think, one term.
34: Two years.
25: 2 years. And then the Senate, she was just, everything would go to die in the Senate.
34: Right.
25: And it was more about just working against than working for the people of New Mexico. And that literally was the Democrat Party. I don't know why they don't want success in New Mexico.
34: I question that myself, but here's the fact is that, you know, you've got a lot of people on the record now in a day of digital media, social media, people posting, you know, Facebook videos saying, I want this and I want that. I'm going to do this and I'm going to do that. So we're in a different place where we can really kind of pull that stuff up and say, well, this is what you said and this is what we're trying to do. So why are you opposed to it now?
25: Yeah. Yeah.
34: So we're in a little bit of a different era that I think will give us a little more leverage.
25: Gotcha. I don't know. Do you have time for one more segment or do you need to get running?
34: No, I got you.
25: Okay, because I want to talk about crime, your plan for crime, and your plan for growing the New Mexico economy. And then I have some text line questions for you as well.
34: You got it.
25: All right, if you're just tuning in, joining me is Greg Hull. He'll hold for one more segment, and we'll be right back with him.
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24: This from the text line, Viper Pit is too fierce for Deb. Welcome, Greg. We got your back. I met Greg three times at the Vets Parade every year in Rio Rancho. I remember saying thank you for what you do for Rio Rancho. Without skipping a beat, he said no thanks to us vets, he could do his job. You would never get that from Deb. Best choice for New Mexico is Greg. So there's that. Greg, I don't know if you... Oh, you couldn't hear any of that, could you? I forget.
34: No, I didn't hear any of that.
24: Well, somebody texted in and said he met you three times at the Rio Rancho Parade, and you said thanks for what he did for vets so you could do your job. And then he said you would never get that from Deb Holland. Greg is the best choice for New Mexico, so there's that.
34: Well, and I appreciate that because here's the fact. I did not serve in the military, but it is because of the American military that protected our freedoms all these years that, you know, I was a blue-collar worker that got to be the mayor of my city. And those freedoms were bought and paid for by American soldiers to defend my right to be able to come forward as just an everyday average citizen, run for mayor, and get to be the mayor of my city for 12 years. And now, Eric, I'm running for governor of my state. What a humbling position I'm in right now to have received the Republican nomination for governor of the state of New Mexico and to have the people of New Mexico look at the work we've done over the last 12 years and say, that's the guy we want to put forward. That's the guy we want to see be our next governor. That's the guy. It's incredibly humbling, but you have to remember that in any other country, I probably would not have had this freedom if I hadn't had a PhD or a degree or whatever. You know my background. I graduated high school, and I've been bootstrapping it my whole life, same as my wife. I mean, Carrie worked her way off starting off as a temp employee at Intel Corporation and worked her way up to be the executive administrator for the president of Intel Corp. We bootstrapped it. We raised our five kids. We had our troubles. We had our ups and downs. We didn't amass huge amounts of wealth. We just built relationships, and you know, I'm just humbled because all of that was made possible by the fact that somebody stood and defended my freedoms on a battlefield. And so I will always have immense gratitude for all of our veterans.
25: Let's talk about your plan for crime in New Mexico. We know this is a problem. My car's been broken into. I had thousands of dollars of tools stolen out of my minivan, believe it or not. They broke them into my minivan. I'm like, who the hell breaks into a Honda? Really? Minivan? So what is your plan for crime in New Mexico?
34: Absolutely. So first off, we're going to start by working with local communities, working with local police departments to really build strategic plans around what they need to do to bring crime down in the communities, because we know that the crime numbers that are plaguing New Mexico are happening in the communities. And I've had firsthand experience in building a police department. As a matter of fact, under my leadership in Rio Rancho, we more than doubled the budget into the police department. When people were screaming defund, I was screaming double down. And so what really needs to happen here is local communities need a strong partnership with the governor's office to make sure that they have the resources necessary to combat these problems that we're having, especially like opioid and fentanyl. These are huge issues. The first thing we're going to do is work with local communities, build out these strategic plans, find out how we can help them hire more police officers across the state. Because we have counties, like, I think Hidalgo County has five sheriff's officers for that entire county. They're a border county. And so they're constantly battling, the trafficking that's coming across that border.
25: Yeah.
34: They need more help down there. And look, if Espanola and Rio Riva County had this under control, there would have been no need to deploy the National Guard in there. And so that just sends a huge signal that they do need the help. And believe it or not, many of these communities want the help. They want the help from the governor's office because they don't have the same opportunities to grow their economy like Rio Rancho did. You look at some of the smaller communities around the state, whether it's Las Vegas or Mora or even Espanola, you're not seeing the same type of economic growth in those communities where they can grow and accommodate hiring more police officers, more firefighters, more dispatchers. That's the big problem. So they need that help and that assistance from the state. And so we're going to work with them very much directly on that. And we're going to do that from the county level. And we're also going to work with the Pueblos to make sure that we're helping them, meet the needs that they have when it comes to employing enough, having enough police officers. Now, the way that we're going to have to start that off right off the bat is we're going to have to get to a place where we have some level of parity between us and Texas and Arizona, because Texas and Arizona are outpaying us for law enforcement. So we're going to have to figure that out so that we can retain and recruit these police officers. The other big thing that we're going to have to do, Eric, is we're going to have to start a public sentiment campaign that says we love police officers, we love first responders, because look, as much as one individual may dislike or hate a police officer, the fact of the matter is you dial 911 on your worst day, they're going to show up and help you.
25: Yep.
34: And that is the commitment we see from our law enforcement professionals across the state. They want to help people. They want to make people's lives better. And so our communities need help paying for that. And that's going to be a big focus of mine. And then when it comes to, when you talk about economic development and recruiting businesses into the state, we're going to have to work very, very hard to show these businesses that we want them to come in the state, that we want them to invest money, we want them to create jobs, and we want to do it in a partnership that benefits not only the local community but helps the business be successful. So, and I think one huge way, and you've heard me talk about this, and I intend to see it through, and I've got a little bit of chatter about this online, so I want to make sure that people understand, be very clear, that I want to work with the legislature, and I want to look at this $850 million windfall that we've gotten from the oil and gas industry, and I want to look at ways that we can use that as a down payment on beginning the eventual elimination. We're going to have to phase it out. It's not going to happen overnight, but, eliminating personal income tax in the state of New Mexico.
25: Oh, man, that is so overdue.
34: It really is. And
25: there's no reason we're filing those PITs. There's no reason.
34: Right.
25: We just have too much money. It's ridiculous.
34: And I get the question, well, what about property tax and what about gross receipts tax? Let's do this one step at a time, okay?
25: Yes.
34: Because gross receipts tax and property taxes are a lot more complicated than the personal income tax.
25: Yep.
34: But let's start with this, and with this $850 million, we can invest that in such a way that we can expand the tax bracket. I had somebody go online and say, oh, you know, he's just trying to give a tax break for the rich. No.
25: That benefits everyone.
34: It benefits everybody, especially retirees.
25: Oh, my Lord.
34: Our military members that are on VA benefits and they're on pensions and state retirement checks. Let me tell you, but, you know, the first step would be expanding. Right now, there's a tax bracket where they don't pay personal income tax if you're below a certain income level, right?
25: Right.
34: So we want to expand that lower-end tax bracket first. And so we grow it up and then reduce the total overall tax burden by a percentage going all the way to the top. But you're going to basically, your lowest income earners are going to realize that they don't have to pay income tax before you're quote unquote wealthy. But we need to remember, in the state of New Mexico, we have one of the highest poverty rates in the country here. And so the more that we can give relief to our lowest income individuals, and especially as you breach the middle class and get into there, we can phase this out over a 4 to 6 year period, and the top earners won't really realize absolute full relief until that final phase.
25: Yeah.
34: But there is a way to do this and a way to budget this. Is it going to take some budgeting? Yeah, we're going to have to cut some expenses. And we're going to have to grow our revenues. But can you imagine the industries that would move here?
25: I'm going to hold you on that thought. We'll do one more quick segment. I want to get websites and phone numbers out for everybody. If you're just tuning in, Governor candidate Greg Hull is calling in. He wanted to spend some time with this Viper Pit, and very gracious of you. I super appreciate it. We'll be right back with Greg Hull, Governor candidate.
0: Politics in New Mexico are never boring. Expensive? Sure. Confusing? Constantly. Boring? Not a chance. 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Left, right, or somewhere in the exhausted middle, this is where New Mexico talks it out. 96.3 News Radio KKOB.
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25: 243-3333. If you're just tuning in, Governor candidate Greg Hull is calling in, being gracious with his time. I super appreciate it. Go right back to him. Greg, let's get websites, phone numbers, how people can get involved in your campaign if they want to get a hold of you.
34: Yeah, absolutely. So greghull.com, that's greghull.com. You can reach out to us right there. And if you go to the website, you can sign up to get a yard sign. 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You can sign up to receive emails so that you know what's going on. If you want to make a phone call, you can do that at 505-585-1011. That number again, 505-585-1011. You can get a hold of me there. And don't be surprised that I answer my own phone. If you leave a message, leave me a message and I'll call you back as soon as possible.
25: It's crazy how grassroots your campaign is. It really is.
34: Well, you know, that's one thing that I really developed a reputation for in Rio Rancho is that when people dialed the mayor's phone, the mayor actually answered the phone. And so that was just my way of doing stuff, Eric. You know that.
25: Yeah.
34: You know, when your wife had that issue with her sewer line, I was on the ground helping get it fixed immediately.
25: I mean, you really did. And we got the bureaucratic runaround and the mayor actually answers his phone. I mean, dude is the hardest. I'm telling you, man, we'd be lucky to get you. I mean,
34: well,
25: honestly,
34: thank you. I appreciate that.
25: If a word can beat you, I feel bad for New Mexico, because this is

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1: Right on. Greg, thank you for the time, man. Good
0: you
1: luck with that.
0: Thanks,
1: hey, Deb Haaland has an open invitation to this show. So
0: right.
1: You can call in as much as you want. If she wants to call in, she's more than welcome. So
0: absolutely.
1: I will throw that out there, and I will promise you I will never hear from her. So there's that. Greg, thanks for the call, man.
0: You got it. Thanks.
1: Appreciate it.
0: Have a great night.
1: What a great candidate. What a great candidate.
2: I know, right? And you were right when you said we'd be lucky to have him.
1: We would. 46% of Americans didn't even know what we were celebrating this past weekend. A new national survey found that 46% of Americans don't know what America's 250th anniversary was commemorating. 53% responded that it celebrated the adoption of the Declaration of Independence, and this year was the 250th anniversary since it happened back in 1776. 86% are grateful to be Americans. 79% are proud to be Americans. 74% believe the American dream is available to them personally, and 61% believe America is a land of opportunity.
2: Well, good. I'm glad they haven't killed those facts.
1: Well, 61's bad. America is clearly the land of opportunity.
2: I agree with you.
1: Go
2: and
1: get
2: everybody's going to point to the 39%, yep. But I'm telling you, I'm a half full kind of guy.
1: Yeah, me too. I agree with you. That's America by the numbers right there. We're down 3-1. We're going to lose. It's into the 90th minute, so we'll maybe have 7 extra minutes. Maybe, if we're lucky. I wonder in soccer why they don't pull the goalie. Well, we did, and they scored a half-court goal on us. So there's a little run. Yeah. Yep. Yeah, probably. Yeah. All right, get some fun facts and get out of here. Monday is the only day of the week that has one word anagram. It's dynamo. That was interesting.
2: Fascinating.
1: There are as many as 800 languages spoken in New York City, and nowhere in the world has more languages been spoken than the neighborhood of Queens. According to a producer, actor Alan Young was chosen for the lead role of Mr. Ed because he just seemed like the sort of guy a horse would talk to. You produce between 1 and 2 liters of nasal mucus every day. And you wind up swallowing most of it. How you like me now, man, Candy? Those inflatable dancing tubes you see outside car dealerships have only been around since 1996. They were originally invented as part of the opening ceremonies for the 1996 Olympics in Atlanta. And now you know. Man, what a disappointing USA game. Plus 4 minutes, so we got 4 minutes to score 2 goals. Totally depressing. Well, it was a good run, but she is done now. Go out and make a difference in the world. Eric Strauss, I am outro.

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19: From ABC News, I'm Stephanie Officer. The U.S. launching new strikes on Iran tonight for the first time, using sea drones to target Iranian submarines and ship facilities. President Trump says he's reinstating his blockade on the Strait of Hormuz. ABC's Mary Bruce.
20: President Trump declaring the U.S. will soon become, quote, the guardian of the Hormuz Strait and charge a 20% fee on all cargo that goes through it. Before Trump launched this war, ships were able to pass freely through the strait without needing protection. The massive oil tanker transporting 2 million barrels could soon have to pay the U.S. upwards of $32 million. That could cause oil and gas prices to spike even further. Gas now at $3.82 a gallon. Analysts say it could top $4 in a week.
19: Parts of the country cleaning up after severe storms over the weekend, giving way to dangerous heat. ABC's Ginger Z.
21: Extreme heat warnings from Los Angeles to Marquette, Michigan, up along the Canadian border. You are going to not just be hot, but also humid. The numbers could break records from Fargo back to Rapid City. Syracuse could go for a daily record at 98. And then the heat focuses on the Northeast. We will have a legitimate heat wave, meaning 3 days at 90 plus. The peak of it is on Wednesday. Washington, D.C. could go to 100. Those, again, are the air temperatures, so it'll feel even hotter when you add the humidity.
19: A short circuit may have caused the fire in a Bangkok, Thailand bar that killed at least 28 people over the weekend. Many were found in the back, where authorities say exits may have been blocked. ABC's James Longman.
22: There was panic and confusion inside as many struggled to find the exits. Usa initially heard a boom, saying many inside had no way out. She used a chair to break a bar window to find her friends, but it was too late. They both died. Authorities believe the fire sending many people running to the back of the venue where they died.
19: You're listening to ABC News.
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19: Family and friends are remembering Jurassic Park actor Sam Neill, who died at the age of 78.
25: In 2023, he revealed he'd been treated for blood cancer, writing, "I'm not afraid to die, but it would annoy me." Just earlier this year, Neill revealed he was cancer-free after undergoing groundbreaking treatment following a years-long battle. His family posting a statement saying, "Sam was surrounded by family and passed with the dignity that has characterized his whole life. The loss was sudden and unexpected, but blessed by the fact that Sam remained cancer-free."
19: ABC's Laura Spencer. Officials in Spain confirm an American woman is among the 13 people killed by wildfires in the Andalusia-Almería region. The fires are now considered under control. One state is extending recess for kids.
26: It's part of a nationwide drive to get kids off their devices, at least for a few minutes a day. But Oklahoma school officials are in a dilemma.
27: Students need to be outside playing as much as possible, but they also need every instructional minute that we can get our hands on.
26: Holly McKinney is an assistant superintendent in Norman, Oklahoma. Instead of lengthening the school day, her district is incorporating literacy into science and social studies lessons, freeing up the additional 20 minutes of recess time mandated by the state. Jim Ryan, ABC News.
19: The Phillies' Kyle Schwarber will lead off for the National League in tomorrow night's All-Star game, replacing designated hitter Shohei Ohtani, who's skipping the tournament to have a knee procedure. I'm Stephanie Officer, ABC News.
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7: Don't forget, I'm on Hannity in about 10, 15 minutes. I'm sure you want to watch that. Mr. Producer wants to watch it. I'm sure he wants to watch it. Oh, yeah. We got a lot going on. I want to talk about Lindsay mostly, quite frankly. President says U.S. military will strike Iran hard tonight. And in fact, I believe that's going on now. CENTCOM begins strikes on Iran after Trump says U.S. military will hit them hard. Said he was not interested in answering a question about whether Israel will intervene in the strikes tonight. U.S. will hit Iran hard tonight and tomorrow. We're going to hit them very hard tonight. We're going to hit them hard tomorrow, and there's not a damn thing they can do about it. They have nothing, he said. At 4:45 p.m. Eastern Time today, Central Command began launching a third consecutive night of strikes against Iran. These strikes will continue imposing a heavy cost on Iranian forces, says Central Command, and degrade their ability to attack innocent civilians. And I just wish we would arm those innocent civilians. Again and again, I say the same thing. And

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6: We are Red Eye Radio. He's Eric Carlin. I'm Gary McNamara. So I'm really interested to see what the president's going to say on Thursday night.
7: Yeah.
6: You know, one of the things we have said when you do this, you need to speak to the American people more. He did the 8-minute speech, and then really there weren't a lot of primetime, you know, speeches on this.
7: Right.
6: You're going to be attacked by Democrats now saying, what's the end game? I think that's really the, you know, what's the exit strategy? Remember that in Afghanistan, and the public went for it.
7: Yep.
6: And Democrats believe that they can use that again. So don't be surprised if you hear that.
7: Yeah.
6: What's the exit strategy? What's the plan? What's winning look like?
7: Yep.
6: What's the goal now of the administration?
7: Well, and they had momentum going into Afghanistan, if you think about it, after 9/11. But then after a couple of years, you've got to answer some questions.
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9: Eric Cronin, I'm Gary McNamara. And by the way, no problem with his sister taking over for the next till November.
10: Right. Yeah.
9: She's not going to be running. But right. If there's anybody close to, if anybody there, you know, South Carolina elected him. If there's anybody who knows what his wishes would be, it would be her.
10: Oh, no doubt.
9: And you know, the funniest thing is what I heard. She doesn't have the experience that's necessary. Blah blah blah. Shut up.
10: Yeah,
9: this whole thing that being a congressman or a senator takes such incredible experience.
10: Yeah,
9: yeah.
10: No, she was very close to him.

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8: We are on our radio. He is Eric Cronin. I'm Gary McNamara. So I'm really interested to see what the president's going to say on Thursday night.
9: Yeah.
8: You know, one of the things we have said when you do this, you need to speak to the American people more. He did the 8-minute speech, and then really there weren't a lot of prime time, you know, speeches on this.
9: Right.
8: You're going to be attacked by Democrats now saying, what's the end game? I think that's really the, you know, what's the exit strategy? Remember that in Afghanistan, and the public went for it.
9: Yep.
8: And Democrats believe that they can use that again. So don't be surprised if you hear that.
9: Yeah.
8: What's the exit strategy? What's the plan? What's winning look like?
9: Yep.
8: What's the goal now of the administration?
9: Well, and they had momentum going into Afghanistan, if you think about it, after 9/11. But then after a couple of years, you've got to answer some questions.
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6: 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It's 5:32 right now on this Tuesday, the 14th of July, 2026. 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I'm Sultan Chani Salcedo. Right now in Albuquerque, 74 degrees at the Sunport, 70 here in downtown. The high today expected of 92. Santa Fe right now at 63, looking for a high of 80 degrees. Well, new from overnight, one person was injured in a house fire at a home in Northeast Albuquerque, and unfortunately, a dog died in the fire. Fire crews were called to the home in the area of Bellamon Morris at around 11:45 Monday night. When units arrived, they found smoke and flames showing from the residence. Firefighters working the fire were able to put it out in about 11 minutes. One person was injured and had to be taken to the hospital, and the dog was found after the fire was put out. Albuquerque Fire Rescue is investigating the fire that left the person hurt, and they're still trying to find the cause of the fire. Earlier in the evening, Albuquerque Fire Rescue was working a fire on the 1100 block of Marquette Place Northeast, and that happened at an apartment complex. The fire was brought under control within 20 minutes of their arrival. Damage to the structure was mostly contained to the upstairs bathroom. No injuries of any one inside the building were or firefighters were reported. AFR investigators are still trying to determine the cause of that fire as well. KKOB News Time, 5:33. The New Mexico Supreme Court has overturned an Otero County man's aggravated DWI conviction and ordered a new trial, ruling that his constitutional right to a fair trial was violated during the jury selection. More from KKOB's Natasha Leiva.
7: The justices found that a prospective juror expressed a bias in favor of law enforcement and should have been removed from the jury pool. According to the court, the juror indicated a belief that the defendant would not have been charged unless police had already had enough evidence to prove guilt and acknowledged that view could affect deliberations. The Supreme Court concluded that those statements undermined the presumption of innocence and defendant's rights to an impartial jury. Carlos Mendez was convicted in connection of a 2020 DWI arrest in Tularoso. The case will now return to district court for a new trial. Natasha Leva, News Radio, KKOB.
6: KKOB News Time, 534. Well, if you're looking for a job, then tomorrow could be your favorite day this week. KKOB's Mike Gaba explains about the details, of a job fair that's going to be going on tomorrow down in the South Valley.
0: The 14th annual Senator Michael Padilla Job Fair takes place Wednesday from 10 a.m. until 2 p.m. at the Rio Grande High School, located at 2300 Arenal Road Southwest. It's a free event that has already helped 11,000 people find meaningful employment over the years, and this year brings 2,500 job openings from employers across the region. Senator Padilla says this event is about opening doors. Mike Gaba, News Radio, KKOB.
6: Well, the forecast for today, high of 92 in Albuquerque, 80 up in the capital city. And Santa Fe right now is coming in at 63 degrees. In Rio Rancho, it's 70. And here in downtown Albuquerque, it's also 70 degrees, looking for high, as I said, 92. Stand by for the morning show with Bob. Candy also has our traffic report coming up at 5:35. You're up to date. I'm Sultan Chani Salcedo, 96.3 News Radio, KKOB.
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11: 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What, is this happening?
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13: 5:36 is the time this morning. Bob Clark with you here on 96.3 News Radio, KKOB. It is Tuesday, July 14th. D.C. at the board. Candy's next traffic report coming up here in just a few moments. Good morning, D.C. And good morning to you, Candy Cruz. How are you doing this morning?
14: I'm doing all right, buddy. How are you?
13: I'm fine. Have you been back in the kitchen yet?
14: No.
13: Well,
14: yes. I made coffee earlier.
13: Okay. Well, when you were there, did you see that on the table, that old school tub of movie theater popcorn?
14: I did.
13: That's hard to miss. I mean, it's huge.
14: And yellow.
13: Yes.
14: It'll catch the eye.
13: I mean, that's the kind of tub that would cost you think how much at the movie theater these days?
14: I just bought one for, I can't even remember what it was. I want to say around $10.
13: Yeah.
6: Oh, wow. I'm say about $10.
14: That's my guess.
13: Did you get a couple of extra squirts of the butter? Or at least what they call butter?
14: I put Nate in charge of all of that.
13: Okay. Well, then I'm assuming he probably got a couple of extra squirts.
14: He's a fan.
13: Absolutely. But man, I even picked up the tub and smelled it a little bit, and despite the fact that it's probably been sitting there since yesterday afternoon, it still has that sort of movie theater popcorn aroma.
14: It does. I grabbed a few kernels.
13: Oh, okay. Excellent.
14: I'm not a big popcorn person. Mm-hmm. I was working at Hastings when I was pregnant with Cisco, and I had to make the popcorn every day. And so that kind of murdered popcorn for me.
13: Really?
14: Yeah, because you know when you're, well, you wouldn't know, but when you're pregnant, you're sensitive to like all the smells. All the smells are super smellier.
13: See, now that's interesting. I would have thought perhaps at that moment in time that would have enhanced your cravings for it, not necessarily turned you off to it.
14: No, it was too overwhelming because it was also right by the register where I worked, so I just smelled like tons of really heavy, buttery popcorn.
13: You would
14: all
13: go
14: day.
13: Home smelling like popcorn?
14: Yeah. I mean, I've smelled like worse. But
13: you know what I was going to say? That's
14: of all the smells I've smelled like.
13: There's got to be a perfume or a cologne out there somewhere that's movie theater popcorn, right?
14: It's not a bad smell. I didn't think it was one before I got pregnant, but it just kind of twerks your inner nostrils.
13: Well, how did the popcorn, since you've already sampled some this morning, is it still
14: good.
13: Pretty fresh?
14: It's still edible.
13: Well, yeah, sure.
14: Yeah.
13: I mean, it...
14: It doesn't taste...
13: That's not the standard I'm looking for, though.
14: It tastes like it might be stale soon, but okay. It's not quite stale yet.
13: All right, I might grab a few kernels then.
14: Yeah.
13: Just to try it.
14: I think you should.
13: Speaking of food, as we know, yesterday was National French Fries Day and had a lovely conversation about Albuquerque metro area French fries. Today is National Macaroni and Cheese Day.
14: Oh.
13: Yep.
14: Buddy. Man.
13: There you go.
14: I was raised on that stuff.
13: It's one of your favorites. That's an all-American classic right there.
14: Yeah, it's been a really long time since I've had macaroni and cheese.
13: And there are a few places around Albuquerque that actually do specialize in mac and cheese, including, I can't think of the name of it right off the top of my head, but there's a place in Knob Hill, Roni, something like that. I'll have to look it up. But some of these places, I think, might even be offering some specials today. So
14: there's a cheese-heavy place, too, that's got cheese in the title of the restaurant name.
13: I think it's called Say Cheese.
14: It might be.
13: Yeah.
14: I know there's a cheese sandwich place, too, that does like a macaroni and cheese sandwich. Yeah, it can get pretty ridiculous.
13: Have you ever had a burger with mac and cheese on top of it? Oh, man. You talk about decadent.
14: Is it good?
13: Oh, it's very good. Excellent.
14: Maybe I should let things touch once in a while.
13: Yeah, no kidding.
14: I'll consider it.
13: All right. Let's get an update on the start of our Tuesday traffic here with Candy.
14: We've got a crash in Bernalillo on Highway 550 heading westbound. It's just a tiny bit west of Northwest Loop. We do have congestion there. Everything else looks good. I'm Candy Cruz with KKOB Traffic every 10 minutes on the 7s. Casa Esperanza.
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15: Good morning, New Mexico. Keep your umbrellas handy throughout the afternoon. A chance for scattered thunderstorms and showers into this evening. 85 the high today in Santa Fe, 92 in Albuquerque. Tonight, temperatures dip to 60 degrees in Santa Fe, 66 in Albuquerque. Make sure to avoid flooded roads and stay away from the arroyos. More on your extended forecast on KOAT.com.
13: Here in Albuquerque right now, we do have mostly clear skies this morning. The temperature right now is 69 degrees. It's 65 in Rio Rancho. Elsewhere around the state this morning, 68 up in Farmington. It's 71 degrees down in Socorro. 63 in Grants and the East Mountains in Edgewood. 57 is the temperature. And right now up in Santa Fe, the temperature in the capital is 60 degrees. We'll have another check on traffic with Candy coming up at 5:47. 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
13: 5:45 is the time this morning in our news headlines. The U.S. carries out more attacks on Iran after reimposing the economic blockade in the Strait of Hormuz, which goes back into effect today. South Carolina governor appoints Lindsey Graham's sister Darlene to serve out the rest of his Senate term this year after he died suddenly this past weekend at the age of 71. By South Carolina law, a special Republican primary will now be held on August 11th to select a candidate to run in November. New Fed Chair Kevin Warsh to testify today before Congress for the first time since taking that job. New Mexico joins California and 10 other states filing a lawsuit trying to block the proposed merger between Paramount and Warner Brothers. Publishers of the nearly 125-year-old Roswell Daily Record announced they are shutting down the newspaper. New Mexico PRC announces it will hold a public hearing on the proposed merger between PNM and Blackstone on July 28th at the UNM sub. Owners of the Bliss Building, Lindy's Diner, formally on Monday filed their lawsuit against the city of Albuquerque over the demolition of the historic building. Albuquerque couple pleads guilty to charges connected to the drug-exposed death of their one-year-old child. Back in 2024, they both face up to 18 years in prison. And the APD arrests a drunk driving suspect accused of killing a motorcyclist in a crash early Monday morning on Louisiana in Uptown. In sports, World Cup, the first semifinal today will be played in Dallas at AT&T Stadium where the Cowboys play. It'll be France versus Spain, and that match will begin at 1 o'clock. Mountain Time, and Major League Baseball, the All-Star Game tonight in Philly, the American League versus the NL. That'll start around 6 o'clock. Last night was the Home Run Derby, and in dramatic fashion, the Cardinals' Jordan Walker winning the Home Run Derby over the Phillies' Kyle Schwarber last night at Citizens Bank Park there in Philly. Bob Clark, along with Dale Cornelia, Zoltan of the Newsroom, Candy Cruz Traffic, 96.3 News Radio KKOB. I typically watch the Home Run Derby, but I didn't end up watching any of it last night because I couldn't find it. It wasn't on ESPN like it's been on for decades. It wasn't on NBC, one of the new broadcast partners. It wasn't on the Major League Baseball network. So I figured, oh, they must be streaming it somewhere, and I'm like, forget it. I'll just watch a Seinfeld rerun.
14: There you go.
13: On my DVR.
14: That'll make you smile either way.
13: Oh, absolutely. No question. I will be watching World Cup this afternoon, though. And there's another first in this World Cup, and we mentioned this yesterday. The four teams left in the World Cup playing in the semifinals, Argentina, France, Spain, and England, they're not only all former world champions at one point. There's only been eight countries that have ever won a World Cup championship, so it's a pretty exclusive group. They also occupy the top four rankings from FIFA, and that's the first that's ever happened. However, there's a caveat here. FIFA only introduced the pre-World Cup ranking system in December of 1992. So we're only talking about 34 years here. But that's still the top four teams all advancing. And, of course, they were placed in different brackets. So if they did face each other, it would only be in the semifinals. But what makes it more remarkable is considering that this is the first time a 48-team field has played in the World Cup. And that meant an extra knockout round and more matches. Hmm. So more opportunities for upsets.
6: And but they're already talking of expanding it.
13: Even more?
6: Yeah.
13: To
6: 62.
13: Yeah. Interesting.
6: Yeah.
13: Well, that's one way to encourage more soccer development around the world.
6: That's true. Yeah.
13: Just have more countries potentially involved in the World Cup.
6: Right. Yeah, for sure.
13: Yeah.
6: Next, 4 years from now, it's in Europe, so.
13: Yeah, I believe Portugal and Spain are hosting in 4 years. Now, the Women's World Cup, that comes up 2 years from now, right?
6: Right.
13: Mm-hmm. I'll have to double-check on where that's going to be played. But the France is ranked number one, followed by Argentina, Spain, and England. So number one, France, and number three, Spain today at 1 o'clock. And then at 1 o'clock also tomorrow, it'll be Argentina versus England. Let's get an update on traffic. Here's Candy Cruz.
14: We got two accidents reported, one in Bernalillo, westbound Highway 550, a little bit west of Northwest Loop. It looks like that's just been moved to the shoulder. We're not seeing any delay there. You also have a minor crash at Northern and Acorn Loop, which is west of Unser. That's not causing any big delays either. I'm Candy Cruz with KKOB Traffic every 10 minutes on the 7s. If you see an accident, call the Traffic Tracker Hotline, 505-767-9167. I'm Candy Cruz from the 96.3 News Radio KKOB Traffic Center.
15: Good morning, New Mexico. Keep your umbrellas handy throughout the afternoon. A chance for scattered thunderstorms and showers into this evening. 85 the high today in Santa Fe, 92 in Albuquerque. Tonight, temperatures dip to 60 degrees in Santa Fe, 66 in Albuquerque. Make sure to avoid flooded roads and stay away from the arroyos. More on your extended forecast on KOAT.com.
13: We do have mostly clear skies this morning here in the Albuquerque area. The temperature in Albuquerque is 69 degrees. It's pretty mild. 65 in Rio Rancho, elsewhere around the state. 69 the temperature in Farmington. Is 71 in Socorro. 63 is the temperature in Grants. It's 57 over in the East Mountains in Edgewood. And right now up in Santa Fe, the temperature in the capital is 60 degrees. It's 551 here on 96.3 News Radio KKOB.
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18: 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And the United Way of Central New Mexico is stepping up to connect you with the resources to help. 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
13: All right, the stock market was down to begin the week on Monday afternoon. The Dow was down 138 points. S&P was down 60. And the NASDAQ was down 408 points. This morning, the futures are mixed right now anyway. Dow futures are down 365 points. S&P down 8. And NASDAQ futures are actually up a little bit, around 146 points. We'll have those numbers for you coming up at 7:43. We'll do our stock and business update today with our buddy Pavlos Panagopoulos and the opening bell sponsored by Sandia Area Federal Credit Union. Bob Clark along with Dale Cornelius, Zoltan in the newsroom, Candy Cruz, Traffic 96.3 News Radio.

0: 90 seconds ago? Something was missing.
1: Yes.
2: Jeffrey. Yeah. I can't do it anymore. But.
0: Well, especially when you're sneezing.
2: Even post-sneeze.
0: Yeah, I hope that's not a sign of things to come. I wouldn't want to see the ZipRecruiter jingle go away.
2: That's the best part.
0: Yeah.
1: It is.
0: This was just sort of like a regular commercial.
1: Just wah, wah.
0: We'll have to, maybe that was just a one-time thing. Maybe it was an outlier. We'll have to have DC continue to monitor the situation before we send a strongly worded email.
2: Okay.
0: We'll have you take care of that part if we have to do it, Candy.
2: Got templates.
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2: Right now, we just have that crash on I-40 eastbound near Rio Grande. That's on the shoulder, not causing any delay. I'm Candy Cruz with KKOB Traffic every 10 minutes on the 7s.
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7: Good morning. A chance for scattered thunderstorms and showers this afternoon. A high of 85 degrees in Santa Fe, 92 in Albuquerque. Temperatures tonight dip to 60 degrees in Santa Fe, 66 in Albuquerque. More on your extended forecast on KOAT.com.
0: Beautiful clear skies this morning here in Albuquerque. The temperature is 70 degrees at 66 in Rio Rancho. And this morning up in Santa Fe, the temperature in the capital is 63. News is next.
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11: From ABC News, I'm Brian Clark. Inflation cooled off slightly in June, dropping to 3.5% according to the latest Consumer Price Index from the Department of Labor.
12: The June number follows a May in which year-over-year inflation surged 4.2%. The decline last month came as fuel prices, which had soared after the onset of the U.S.-Iran war, fell back on the prospect of an end to the conflict. Now that hostilities have ramped back up, economists expect to see inflation rise again.
11: That's ABC's Jim Ryan, and the ramp up in the Middle East saw another night of U.S. strikes on Iran. ABC's Mary Bruce has the latest from the White House.
13: The U.S. launching a new round of strikes against Iran as the war is now clearly back on. For 5 hours, the U.S. striking Iranian military targets, including coastal defense systems and missile and drone sites. Iran responding, striking two tankers in the Strait of Hormuz. Bahrain and Jordan also confirming they intercepted a number of Iranian missiles overnight.
11: Supreme Court Justices Elena Kagan and Amy Coney Barrett will testify before House and Senate subcommittees today as the Supreme Court seeks an increase in spending on its security. This is a rare Capitol Hill appearance. It'll be the first time justices testify since 2019. Tens of millions of people across the country will be feeling literal heat today, says ABC's Kana Whitworth.
14: Multiple cities throughout the West have already shattered their all-time heat records, and Salt Lake City is one of them. Cities across this country are opening up cooling centers. I'm told that here in Salt Lake, it's the largest rollout of cooling centers in history. This historic heat wave is changing how first responders protect their citizens and themselves.
11: The fatal shooting by federal immigration agents

0: negligence of a man in Maine is under investigation. Senator Angus King of Maine says the 26-year-old was not the intended target of the shooting. 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
2: 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It's 7:02 from your New Mexico Honda Dealers News Desk. I'm Sultan Chani Salcedo, 96.3 News Radio KKOB. Right now in Albuquerque, 72 degrees at the airport, 70 here in downtown. The high today, 92. Up in Santa Fe at 64. The high, 80 degrees. A lawsuit has been filed against the city of Albuquerque over the demolition of the Bliss Building downtown. The attorney representing the owners, Steve and Don Varoso, saying that the city rushed to demolish the building because of the Route 66 centennial celebrations, and instead the building could have been fixed after a portion of the building collapsed in April. The owners are also suing State Farm Insurance, the insurance company for the building, alleging that they knew that the history of the building dated back to 120 years and still provided coverage, but then later denied claims when the couple filed for the claims. Demolition of the building began about 2 months ago after the collapse. The attorney representing the owners is former city councilor Michael Cadigan, who also says that the city denied the owners due process by not giving them enough time to make a decision or consider other options before demolishing the building. New from overnight, one person was injured in a house fire at a home in northeast Albuquerque, and unfortunately a dog died in the fire. Fire crews were called to the home in the area of Bellama and Morris at around 11:45 last night. When units arrived, they found smoke and flames showing from the residence. Firefighters working the fire were able to put it out in about 11 minutes. One person was injured and was taken to the hospital, and the dog was found dead inside the home after the fire was put out. Fire investigators are still looking into the cause of the fire. An Albuquerque couple pleads guilty in the death of a one-year-old baby who overdosed on fentanyl and methamphetamines. Monique Sanchez and Tomas Soto pled guilty to charges including abandonment of a child resulting in death and child abuse and the death of the baby during a Super Bowl party in 2024. According to the DA's office, Sanchez and Soto were hosting the party at their apartment on Montgomery and I-25 when they put the baby on the couch to sleep. The one-year-old was later found unresponsive and could not be revived. The autopsy revealed that the baby died from acute fentanyl and meth toxicity. Two other children in the apartment were also exposed and tested positive for drug exposure. A woman accused of impersonating a nurse is facing dozens of charges in New Mexico and Texas. Authorities say Margarita Gonzalez was arrested in El Paso and is accused of using stolen identities to work at several healthcare facilities in Las Cruces. Prosecutors alleged she provided patient care without a valid nursing license. Investigators in Texas also report more than $500,000 in Medicaid overpayments tied to her case. Well, coming up, more of the morning show with Bob and Candy. Traffic is also next. 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Right now in Los Alamos, it's 62 degrees, 59 in Las Vegas, in Rio Rancho, 68, and it's 70 here in downtown Albuquerque. At 7:05, you're up to date. I'm Sultan Chani Salcedo, 96.3 News Radio, KKOB.
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7: Hi, everybody. Good morning. Bob Clark. Time is 7:07. Is third time the charm? At least one person down at City Hall, apparently, is hoping so. We'll have details for you here in just a moment. But first, let's get an update on our Tuesday morning rush hour traffic and weather together every 10 minutes here on News Radio KKOB. How's everything going right now, Candy Cruz?
8: Well, we've got two accidents to report on I-40 eastbound. The first one is near the river. We've already got delays past Coors. Then another one near 2nd Street. Looks like that's on the shoulder. Just congestion there. I'm Candy Cruz with KKOB traffic every 10 minutes on the 7s.
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10: Good morning, New Mexico. Keep your umbrellas handy throughout the afternoon. A chance for scattered thunderstorms and showers into this evening. 85 the high today in Santa Fe, 92 in Albuquerque. Tonight, temperatures dip to 60 degrees in Santa Fe, 66 in Albuquerque. Make sure to avoid flooded roads and stay away from the arroyos. More on your extended forecast on KOAT.com.
7: Here in Albuquerque with sunny skies this morning. The temperature is 70 degrees. It's 67 in Rio Rancho, and 63 is the temperature right now up in Santa Fe.
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7: Back again, Bob Clark, along with Dale Cornelius, Sultan of the Newsroom, Candy Cruz Traffic, 96.3, News Radio, KKOB. Speaking of being back, it's been about, what, 2 weeks now since we have been back in the regular studio after being set up in the temporary studio for 6 weeks.
8: Woo!
7: While our new board, and I've said this before, but one of the things I missed most, while the temporary setup I thought was fine, it really turned out to be better than I thought it was going to be. But the one thing I really missed was no windows. And now that we're back in the regular studio, especially on mornings like this, man, there's nothing like it. Sitting here during the news at the top of the hour and just looking out over downtown Albuquerque and Civic Plaza.
8: Great.
15: Look at me and my fancy windows. I'm Bob Clark.
7: I know,
16: it's a beautiful sight.
7: It really is.
16: You know, I bet it is.
7: And
8: sounds lovely.
7: Dale and I both have beautiful views with the full understanding that, Sultan, you're in the newsroom.
17: Yeah.
7: Although I can at least
17: see through Dale's window.
7: Yeah, you have your window that you can see into the control room,
17: right,
7: which then also gives you at least an opportunity to see some daylight.
17: Right. Yeah. Oh,
7: and
17: yeah.
7: Out there. Poor Candy. She's locked up.
17: Yeah.
8: Yeah.
7: So there really was.
8: Even if these windows weren't frosted, it would look right into the hallway.
17: Right.
7: Oh, yeah.
8: And then someone put a big old picture of TJ Trout here.
7: Really?
8: In an English carriage.
17: Oh, wow.
8: I don't know what that's about.
18: Okay. I love that picture.
7: I kind of wonder. Well, I'm kind of wondering if that's payback for your constant maneuvering of the painting of the ugly woman.
18: The weird picture.
8: Yeah, someone put her upside down. We found, me and Carlos found this perfect spot for her yesterday. We were so excited about it. And he even had power tools and we installed it and everything. And then came in this morning and it was upside down. So.
7: Okay. Well, where did you put it?
8: Right in the hallway. It's right near Carlos's office. There's like a little tiny indentation in the hallway there. It's like a little cubby almost,
7: yeah,
8: where they've got like a little, tiny tray table
7: yes.
8: with a bunch of
7: awards. I know exactly where you're talking about. Yeah. Did you put it up on the wall?
8: Yeah.
7: Wow.
16: Oh.
8: Well, Carlos did it. I didn't have any power to.
7: Well, we'll see how long that lasts. We have guests who come into the building. We don't want to frighten them.
8: Well, it's upside down, so now it's really going to frighten them, because now it looks like it's haunted. Somehow possessed.
7: I wouldn't be surprised if...
8: I mean, it looked that way before.
7: Is. Yes,
8: to
7: exactly.
8: To be quite honest.
16: That's
8: but now that it's
16: move.
8: Upside down, it looks even creepier.
16: That was a bold move by Carlos.
7: Yeah.
8: That's my boy.
7: But man, it is a beautiful morning. I guess starting tomorrow is when we're really going to start seeing a dramatic increase in our chances for monsoon.
8: Awesome.
7: Maybe a little bit later today. I think they're saying like 10, 20%, but Wednesday, Thursday, Friday, and even into Saturday.
8: Yeah.
7: Is when we have a great opportunity for... monsoon rains.
16: Oh, that's awesome.
7: Here in Albuquerque. So
8: very excited.
7: Again, fingers crossed. All right, I got a tip from a very reliable source the other day down at City Hall. And it's about the GRT. It looks like there might be a third attempt to get the gross receipts tax increased here in Albuquerque. So last month, for the second time in 4 months, the city council put the kibosh on the idea of a gross receipts tax increase. So the proposal was for a nearly half a penny increase in the GRT. They dubbed it the Community Enhancement and Local Investment Tax. Would have generated, according to estimates, about $113 million a year. That revenue would have been split between community projects, divided equally among all of the council districts, city operations, including a cost of living pay increase for lower paid city employees. But the proposal was to send it to the voters, put it on the ballot coming up in November, and let these residents of Albuquerque who vote decide yes or no on whether they wanted to see this tax increase be approved. But the proposal never made it to the ballot. It was voted down on a 5-4 vote, a very eclectic mix of the no votes among political philosophies down at City Hall.
8: Yeah, that was a bit surprising.
7: City Councilors Dan Champagne, Renee Grout, and Dan Lewis. Okay, you can definitely see them being a firm no. But then also far-left progressives Tammy Feeblecorn and Stephanie Tayes.
8: The Feebs.
7: Also voted against the measure. City Councilors Brooke Besson, Clarissa Pena, who sponsored the proposal, Nicole Rogers, and Joaquin Baca voted in favor of it. So twice in 4 months, City Council rejects the idea of a gross receipts tax. The first time they did it back in March... It was just an ordinance that would have just raised the gross receipts tax without even sending it to the voters. That ultimately ended up dying on an 8-1 vote. Most of the people who showed up at that meeting last month did speak in opposition to the idea of putting it on the ballot. So, okay, twice. You would think, all right, that's the end of it. Apparently not. Brooke Besson, according to my source down at City Hall, apparently is considering, she hasn't done it yet, there's been nothing official introduced, but apparently she's thinking about trying to bring it back a third time once the city council returns from its summer break in July. The first meeting is scheduled for August 3rd, so that's coming up in a few weeks, because the deadline to get it on the ballot is on or about August 24th. So it seems, though, at least she's thinking about trying to still get this on the ballot before the deadline passes. Now, I don't know if it would be the same proposal as the one before, and they just maybe are working on flipping one of the no votes to a yes vote, something along those lines. But again, nothing official yet. However, for those of you who are opposed to the idea of a gross receipts tax, that doesn't stop you from at least reaching out and maybe contacting Brooke Besson in a very polite way. All of her information is available on the city's website, cabq.gov, and trying to encourage her to not even try to bring it back. So we'll keep you updated on whether she ends up officially introducing this as well. But it's still going to be a few more weeks before the city council meeting on August 3rd. But I was just given a heads up on that apparently being a strong possibility. And I think
8: thanks,
7: it also...
8: Bob.
7: Well, hey, it's...
8: It's always good to know.
7: Wouldn't you rather know now?
8: Be prepared for the fight, but...
7: I'd rather...
8: It's very frustrating.
7: I'd rather know that maybe it's being considered, even if it doesn't happen, than finding out at the last minute.
8: Right.
7: Before it's too late.
8: Oh, yeah.
7: You know. But anyway, and again, you know, because they keep saying, the supporters of this idea keep saying, you barely will even notice it when you're checking out. It's like, well, then, why is it just a half a penny that we'll barely notice. How does that generate $113 million a year?
8: Right.
7: Because it's a gross receipts tax.
8: You don't properly spend what you got now.
7: Exactly. We have record budgets, and they just passed another one, $1.5 billion. But the gross receipts tax is not a sales tax. And just to remind you, it's basically a tax pyramid. And that tax is applied at multiple stages along the way, not just at checkout when you purchase something. And then the sales tax. That's how a normal sales tax works, but not the gross receipts tax. And in New Mexico, we're one of just, I think, three or four states that has a gross receipts tax system the way that we do it. Every step of the way, from suppliers, manufacturers, and then the retailers.
8: Which is supposed to be illegal.
7: And then it comes down to the customers. We also pay it then, obviously, when we purchase something at the store. So sales tax is supplied. It's applied only once, and that's at the final point of sale. But the gross receipts tax is a very anti-business tax as well. It's applied multiple times, which means that's how you can come up with $113 million, even though it's just a barely, you'll notice, a half a penny. Because it's not just our half a penny. It's a half a penny for everybody along the way. And it adds up fast. All right, let's get an update on traffic. Here's Candy Cruz.
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8: Well, we got two accidents reported on eastbound I-40, one near the river where we do still show delays past Coors. You have another one near 2nd Street. That's on the shoulder, just a little bit of extra congestion. I'm Candy Cruz with KKOB Traffic every 10 minutes on the 7s. If you see an accident, call the Traffic Tracker Hotline, 505-767-9167. I'm Candy Cruz from the 96.3 News Radio KKOB Traffic Center.
10: Good morning, New Mexico. Keep your umbrellas handy throughout the afternoon. A chance for scattered thunderstorms and showers into this evening. 85 the high today in Santa Fe, 92 in Albuquerque. Tonight, temperatures dip to 60 degrees in Santa Fe, 66 in Albuquerque. Make sure to avoid flooded roads and stay away from the arroyos. More on your extended forecast on KOAT.com.
7: Here in Albuquerque right now, beautiful clear skies this morning. Sunny. It is 71 degrees, 67 in Rio Rancho, and 64 is the temperature right now up in Santa Fe. Bob Clark, along with DC and Candy Cruz, got a great text message from a listener last month when we were talking about the GRT proposal that was then rejected by City Council on a 5-4 vote. And he basically made an excellent point in saying, well, you know, if a half a penny is something we'll barely notice, then why doesn't the city council cut our GRT by a half a penny? Because I guess they'll barely notice it as well, right?
8: Touché. Oh,
7: exactly. $113 million. Is that something we barely notice every single year? And by the way, the proposal, at least again, the one that they dealt with last year, would have gone on for 21 years. And it would have been, you know, there would have been a sunset clause, which again is something, two things that never really truly exist in government. A sunset clause and a pilot program.
8: Yeah.
7: Neither one of those really truly exist. Because once they create something under a pilot program, it's not going anywhere.
8: Right.
7: And a sunset clause on a tax increase? Yeah. Sure. It's just going to disappear. All right. The brand new sweet deal that went on sale earlier, not earlier this week. It was actually last Friday for the Scuba Company. That's still available.
8: So cool.
7: And you can use this for to take their beginner scuba class, which includes professional instruction, hands-on diving training, and all of the required rental equipment that you would need as well. So the gift certificate is for $500. You can get it for $250. Just go to our website and click on the Sweet Deal logo at newsradiokkob.com. 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But we have tickets to give away to a home game coming up next month on August 5th against the Sugarland Space Cowboys.
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7: You can win those this morning at around 8:54. In our news headlines for you this morning, U.S. carries out more attacks on Iran after reimposing the naval blockade in the Strait of Hormuz. South Carolina governor appoints Lindsey Graham's younger sister, Darlene, to serve out the rest of his term in the Senate this year. He died suddenly this past weekend at the age of 71 from a ruptured aorta. By South Carolina law, a special Republican primary will be held on August 11th. To select a candidate to run in November. The new Fed chair, Kevin Warsh, to testify today before Congress for the first time. New Mexico joins California and 10 other states filing a lawsuit trying to block the proposed merger between Paramount and Warner Brothers. The New Mexico PRC announces it will hold a public hearing on the proposed merger between PNM and Blackstone on July 28th at the UNM sub. Publishers of the nearly 125-year-old Roswell Daily Record announced they are shutting down the newspaper. Owners of the historic Bliss Building, Lindy's Diner in downtown Albuquerque, formally file a lawsuit against the city over the demolition of the historic building. Albuquerque couple pleads guilty to charges connected to the drug-exposed death of their one-year-old child in 2024. They both face up to 18 years in prison. APD arrests a drunk driving suspect accused of killing a motorcyclist in a crash early Monday morning on Louisiana in the Uptown area. In sports, World Cup semifinal today in Dallas, it'll be France versus Spain, 1 o'clock. Major League Baseball All-Star Game is tonight in Philly. That'll start at 6. Those are your headlines this morning here on 96.3 News Radio KKOB.
20: 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Boring? Not a chance. 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
7: 7:26, Bob Clark along with Dale Cornelius. 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KKOB. Candy, I just caught DC getting jiggy with it.
8: Oh no!
18: Indeed.
7: Yeah.
18: Yes.
7: Coming
18: it's
7: back.
18: Red Hot Chili Peppers.
7: Yes, it is.
18: It's creepy, man.
7: He's just starting to.
18: It's my Brad Pitt dance.
7: He's doing his little Brad Pitt dance.
18: That's right.
8: I gotta see that.
7: I see some similarities there with the Trump dance too.
18: No, a little bit. Very different.
7: You were a little bit more smooth. You didn't have the herky jerkiness going on there.
18: No herky.
8: Just jerky.
7: And speaking of some of your favorite music, DC, you just saw Fish again, right?
18: Twice
7: this past weekend?
18: Yes, of course.
7: Wow. Now, how many times does that make?
18: I lost count.
7: Oh, wow.
18: I gotta be honest. That's one thing I wish I would have done. I never really kept, ticket stubs or a track of how many shows I've seen, but it's a few.
7: You can't even guess how many shows you...
18: For Fish?
7: Yeah. Are we talking at least 24?
18: Oh, we're talking...
7: More than...
18: Maybe 200.
7: Wow!
18: Yeah.
7: Holy moly! Well,
18: but remember, every time I see him, it's more than once.
7: That's true.
18: So it adds up quickly.
8: That's crazy. That's bananas.
7: And here I sit around and brag about how I've seen Dwight Yoakam 14 times.
18: That's impressive.
7: Well,
18: he doesn't tour the same way that Fish does.
7: Well, no, that's true. That's true.
8: Do you guys have names for yourselves? Like you guys all called Guppies or...
7: Fish fans
8: or Swift fans or whatever. Well,
18: fans and friends, but it's P-H-A-N-S. Fans. Friends.
7: Okay.
18: P-H... Instead of
8: that. Fans and friends.
18: Yes.
7: But guppies would be perfect, though, for Fish.
18: Well, Jack would be a guppy.
0: Okay. Yeah. So oh, yeah. There
7: younger.
0: You go. Yeah. That's a cute name there.
8: Right. Seven.
0: I like that. Seven.
8: I love that he's seven.
1: Seven. And it is also a living tribute.
8: That's right, buddy.
7: Indeed it is. All right, let's get an update on traffic. Here's
0: Candy
7: Chris.
0: That's impressive, though.
7: Yep.
8: We just got a new accident reported. This one is on I-40 westbound. Looks like it's right near University. That is already causing a very slight backup. Then you've got two crashes eastbound on I-40, one near the river, still showing delays past Coors. Another one near 2nd Street. Looks like that's on the shoulder. We're just seeing congestion there. I'm Candy Cruz with KKOB Traffic every 10 minutes on the 7s. If you see an accident, call the Traffic Tracker Hotline, 505-767-9167. I'm Candy Cruz from the 96.3 News Radio KKOB Traffic Center.
2: Good morning, New Mexico. Keep your umbrellas handy throughout the afternoon. A chance for scattered thunderstorms and showers into this evening. 85 the high today in Santa Fe, 92 in Albuquerque. Tonight, temperatures dip to 60 degrees in Santa Fe, 66 in Albuquerque. Make sure to avoid flooded roads and stay away from the arroyos. More on your extended forecast on KOAT.com.
7: You're in Albuquerque. Sunny skies this morning. The temperature right now is 73 degrees. It's 70 in Rio Rancho, and 64 is the temperature in Santa Fe. 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
25: 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Right now in Albuquerque, we have a temperature of 72 degrees right now at the airport, 71 here in downtown. The high today, 92. Santa Fe, 65, looking for a high of 80 degrees. New this morning, A domestic violence incident turned into a shooting death Monday in the community of Vallecitos in Rio Arriba County, according to the sheriff's office. Initial reports indicate that a man identified as Christopher Lucio crashed into the gate of the home and tried to force his way into the residence. Lucio then began assaulting a 77-year-old homeowner and a woman who was inside the home as well. During the altercation, Lucio's stepson, armed with a rifle, shot and killed Lucio, acting in defense of the man and the woman, who turned out to be his mom and grandfather. The sheriff's office will continue their investigation, and all evidence will be handed over to the DA's office in Rio Arriba County once the investigation is concluded. A murder trial has begun in the case dating back to 2017 that happened near the Stardust Skies Park near Pennsylvania and Montgomery, where a man identified as John Paul Carvajal was shot and killed in a gunfight that happened near the park. 29-year-old Marco Marza faces charges of first-degree murder and armed robbery. Marza and his then-girlfriend Daisy Ortiz were arrested following the shooting death in 2024. The prosecution told jurors on Monday's opening testimony the case was a robbery turned into a murder. Ortiz will be testifying against her former boyfriend, saying that they met the victim at the park, and after exchanging cocaine, two men got out of the victim's vehicle and a gunfight happened, leaving Carvajal dead. A lawsuit has been filed against the city of Albuquerque over the demolition of the Bliss Building downtown. The attorney representing the owners, Steve and Don Veroso, saying the city rushed to demolish the building because this Route 66 centennial celebrations were going to be happening. And instead, the building could have been fixed after a portion of it collapsed in April. The owners are also suing State Farm Insurance, the insurance company for the building, alleging that they knew the 120-year-old history of the building and still provided coverage, but later denied claims when the couple filed. Demolition of the building began about 2 months after the collapse. The attorney representing the Verossos is former city councilor Michael Cadigan, who also says that the city denied the owners due process by not giving them enough time to make a decision or consider other options before the demolition happened. KKOB News Time, 7:33. New high-wage jobs in the cyber defense services are now coming to the city. Here's more from KKOB's Francino Walker.
6: Securin, a cybersecurity company, is expanding its Albuquerque operations with support from the state of New Mexico and the city of Albuquerque. Securin is currently preparing to relocate all operations from their uptown office to a new 13,000 square foot building in the North Valley area. Securin plans to add 93 new opportunities for cybersecurity professionals, engineers, analysts, and business operations staff with the help of the state's Economic Development Department and the City of Albuquerque's LEDA assistance programs. Francina Walker, News Radio, KKOB.
25: 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Well, if you're looking for a job, tomorrow could be your good day for that. The 14th annual Senator Michael Padilla Job Fair will take place tomorrow from 10 a.m. to 2 o'clock at Rio Grande High School, located over on 2300 Arenal Southwest. The free event has already helped over 11,000 people find meaningful employment over the years, and this year brings 2,500-plus job openings from employers across the region. Senator Padilla said this event is about opening doors. So that's tomorrow from 10 to 2 at Rio Grande High School. More of the Morning Show with Bob and Candy is now on the way. 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Traffic is also coming up next. Right now in Taos, it's 59 degrees. Los Alamos, 64. It's 70 in Rio Rancho, 65 in Santa Fe, and here in downtown Albuquerque, it's 71. At 7:35, you're up to date. I'm Sultan Chani Salcedo, 96.3 News Radio, KKOB.
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7: Another one bites the dust. Bob Clark along with Dale Cornelius Zoltan in the newsroom. Candy Cruise traffic. 96.3 News Radio, KKOB. Unfortunately, it has been far too common for the last decade plus, if not even longer, of seeing newspapers close. In fact, it's been, I think, almost 20 years since the Albuquerque Tribune ceased operations.
8: Oh, that's right.
7: When you think about it, I think it was in 2008, I believe it was. But another announcement from a historic paper here in New Mexico. The nearly 125-year-old Roswell Daily Record. A very brief announcement yesterday. Attention readers, it is with great regret to inform you that the Roswell Daily Record is ceasing operations. The company is undertaking an orderly liquidation of its assets to satisfy outstanding liabilities, obligations, and operating expenses to the extent possible. The owners are, as they say, actively pursuing a solution that could allow the Roswell Daily Record to continue serving the community if they can find new ownership.
9: Wow.
7: So I guess there's a possibility, if they can find someone to buy the paper, that it could continue. But that seems like it's a tall order, especially in today's environment. But the very first edition of the Roswell Daily Record hit the streets on September 1st of 1903.
9: Wow.
7: And it's come to this.
8: Oh, that's too bad. Now, I like papers.
7: There's very little detail beyond that. The announcement didn't suggest when the closure could happen. Or, you know, how quickly is the paper going to shut down? And they really aren't saying a whole lot more about that. But, of course, the most famous story in those 125 years that the Roswell Daily Record ever covered, of course, was in 1947 with the alleged crash of the spaceship in the area. So that was the Roswell Daily Record. When you still see, you know, old archives of that story.
8: Right.
7: And that's the front page of the Roswell Daily Record. They were the ones who broke the story about this apparently could be a spacecraft, which, of course, the government went on to deny. But that's very unfortunate.
8: It really is.
7: That the Roswell Daily Record.
25: And that's funny because the area seems to be growing. I mean, they're now having so many more airlines now flying to Roswell and more airfare service down there. And that's sad.
7: Well, their circulation right now is actually less than 12,000 readers. So, but I mean, Roswell, how many people live in Roswell? But I mean, it doesn't cover just Roswell, obviously. Right, it's a newspaper that covers Southeast New Mexico for the most part, but still.
25: I'm sure they cover Roswell, Carlsbad, or
7: Bishop, you or would, Dallas. You would think so, but apparently, I mean, just sort of reading the statement, I think it makes it pretty clear is that they're in over their heads in debt, and they just can't continue.
25: Yeah, so. It's the story of a lot of newspapers.
7: No, that's
25: unfortunately,
7: and especially in those smaller communities.
25: Yeah,
7: even around here in New Mexico, you hate to see a city the size of Roswell be without a newspaper. Period.
25: Right.
7: But we'll I'm going to follow that story to see if they find an owner. But that could be very difficult to do. But that is unfortunate news. Or if we get any more detail here in terms of when the Roswell Daily Record may cease operations, as they put it. Let's get an update on traffic now. Here's Candy Cruz.
8: We have two accidents that are still active. You've got one on westbound I-40 near University. That's just been moved to the right shoulder. We do still have a tiny bit of extra congestion there. You also have a crash northbound on I-25 approaching Montgomery, where we already show a backup near the interchange. I'm Candy Cruz with KKOB Traffic every 10 minutes on the 7s.
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8: 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I'm Candy Cruz from the 96.3 News Radio KKOB Traffic Center.
10: Good morning. A chance for scattered thunderstorms and showers this afternoon. A high of 85 degrees in Santa Fe, 92 in Albuquerque. Temperatures tonight dip to 60 degrees in Santa Fe, 66 in Albuquerque. More on your extended forecast on KOAT.com.
7: Here in Albuquerque with sunny skies this morning, we do have a temperature right now of 72 degrees. It's 70 in Rio Rancho, and 66 is the temperature this morning up in Santa Fe. We'll get you the opening numbers on Wall Street next in our stock update with Pavlos Panagopoulos here on 96.3 News Radio KKOB.
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7: Opening bell on Wall Street. Now, the stock market was down to begin the week on Monday afternoon, a little bit. The Dow was down 138 points, S&P down 60. NASDAQ was down 408 points. We're up a little bit to start on this Tuesday morning. The Dow is up 77, S&P is up 20, and NASDAQ is up 128 points. 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And with us from Cetera is our buddy Pavlos Panagopoulos. And Pavlos, the market certainly does continue to defy the pundits out there who say they're waiting for a crash. There's always a lot of talk about timing the markets. Now, you've told us many times that strategy rarely works, but some advisors keep saying they can do it.
26: Yeah, in the short run, I mean, take a look at oil today. We're seeing oil back up above $80 for the West Texas Intermediate. And again, there's conflict flaring up in Iran. So very few advisors can beat the market. For the likes of cryptocurrency, it's not an investment strategy, but it's a timing mechanism designed, Bob, to separate you from your wealth.
7: All right, well, I mean, there's obviously been a lot of news lately about the Trump family making billions investing in cryptocurrencies.
26: Case in point, if your investment strategy is predicated on what the President of the United States is doing with his money, or Wall Street, or AI, or Space Cadet stocks going to Mars, if that's the case, Bob, then you deserve what you get. You pay for nothing for that advice, that's what you get. The ones on the other side of the trade are just pumping and dumping.
7: All right, so what you're saying is find a trusted, independent advisor who has a long-term track record of building wealth.
26: Yep, that's what you hear at Cetera Wealth Services. Even our name says it. For 40 years, we've been helping our clients and their goals, reach their goals. Again, one goal that I'll never achieve when working with our clients or our team is, you know, the one goal I'll never fulfill.
7: Well, it's getting rich quick.
26: Yeah, easy come, easy go. Most lasting wealth is created slowly, and if you come into wealth quickly, like a lot of people with lotteries and things like that, it takes a lot of discipline and guidance to carry that wealth to the next generation.
7: So where do listeners find that fortitude and keep their wealth and grow it for the next generations?
26: Simple. Three words. Stay fully invested. For 40 years, that's what we recommended to our clients.
7: So that must be a hard conversation when so many people and advisors are saying the market is overpriced and due for a correction.
26: Yeah, especially today. You know, the market, Bob, I always tell the listeners out there, it can stay irrational longer than you can stay solvent, you know, cryptocurrency in case, right? That's why the market works better with time and not timing. Here's why. The market goes up 80% of the time, and if you miss out on those 40 best days in 15 years of trading, you actually lose money. You can go to our website, myfinancialsense.com, click on the resource tab, scroll down to the topic, time, not timing, and they'll talk about staying fully invested. Doesn't mean you shift. We don't shift our allocations. We do. We study the markets. We diversify, not diversify. But, Bob, we're not indexers, and we're not trying to mimic the market return. We're trying to beat the market, again, on a risk-adjusted return. Our team is all about alpha, beta.
7: Okay, so what does the Greek alphabet have to do with investing?
26: Always bringing the Greek, right? 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Again, we could bet our alpha and beta against any advisor, team out there, or indexer. An index, first of all, is the beta. 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Alpha is how much risk we take and what our return is and compared to that risk. So we want less volatility and more consistency. 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Yes, you'll reach your goals and your destination, but what it costs. Again, the real cost is peace of mind and comfort knowing that your team is revising and making the necessary adjustments. Bob, what is their takeaway this morning for our listeners?
7: Stay fully invested and don't try to time the market. So how can folks reach you and your team this morning there, Pavlos?
26: You got it perfect, Bob. You're definitely on target there. don't ask your advisor again for a return and ask him what is their return for one quarter or even for 5 years. Look at their track record. That's what matters in the long run. So if you want to reach us and our team and learn more about our track record, just call us at 505-828-4068 or go to our website, myfinancialsense.com. 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Bob, we'll be watching the World Cup. Spain plays France today, and then Messi takes on Harry Kane in England tomorrow. And, of course, the big game will be this Sunday at 1 p.m. So we'll see what happens then. And also want to mention that United is doing well. They had 14,900 people for 4th of July. They'll be back in the lab on August 1st. They'll take on Colorado Springs. They're at third place. So go United, and everybody enjoy soccer this summer.
7: All right, enjoy the World Cup today and tomorrow, Pavlos. We'll talk to you again next week. Let's get an update on traffic and weather together every 10 minutes here on 96.3 News Radio KKOB. Candy Cruz.
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8: All right, now we have two accidents, one on I-40 westbound, just a little bit west of University, blocking your right lane and shoulder. You've got a backup there, a slight backup there. You've also got a crash on northbound I-25 at Montgomery. That's a brand new accident, but it's already got a backup now approaching Central, so definitely avoid northbound I-25. The other ones on eastbound I-40 have now been cleared to the shoulder. I'm Candy Cruz with KKOB Traffic every 10 minutes on the 7s. If you see an accident, call the Traffic Tracker Hotline, 505-767-9167. I'm Candy Cruz from the 96.3 News Radio KKOB Traffic Center.
1: Good morning, New Mexico. Keep your umbrellas handy throughout the afternoon. A chance for scattered thunderstorms and showers into this evening. 85 the high today in Santa Fe, 92 in Albuquerque. Tonight, temperatures dip to 60 degrees in Santa Fe, 66 in Albuquerque. Make sure to avoid flooded roads and stay away from the arroyos. More on your extended forecast on KOAT.com.
7: Here in Albuquerque right now, we do have a temperature this morning with beautiful clear skies right now. It is 74 degrees in Albuquerque. It's 70 in Rio Rancho, and 66 is the temperature in Santa Fe. All right, the Albuquerque Isotopes, they're back home this Friday to start a 9-game post-All-Star break homestand. We actually have tickets to give away for a home game coming up next month on August 5th. The Isotopes will be taking on Sugar Land. We have a family four-pack of tickets to give away, and we'll do that coming up in about an hour, around 8:54 this morning. Of course, you can purchase tickets online for the upcoming homestand or any of the home games yet to come the rest of this season. 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And our news headlines for you this morning: U.S. carries out more attacks on Iran after reimposing the economic blockade in the Strait of Hormuz. South Carolina governor appoints Lindsey Graham's younger sister, Darlene, to serve out the rest of his term in the Senate this year. He died unexpectedly this past weekend at the age of 71. By South Carolina law, a special Republican primary will be held August 11th to select a candidate to run in November. New Fed Chair Kevin Warsh to testify today before Congress for the first time since taking that job. New Mexico joins California and 10 other states filing a lawsuit trying to block the proposed merger between Paramount and Warner Brothers. The New Mexico PRC announces it will hold a public hearing on the proposed merger between PNM and Blackstone on July 28th at the UNM Sub. Publishers of the nearly 125-year-old Roswell Daily Record announced that they are shutting down the newspaper. Owners of the historic Bliss Building and Lindy's Diner in downtown Albuquerque formally file a lawsuit against the city over the demolition of that building. Albuquerque couple pleads guilty to charges connected to the drug-exposed death of their one-year-old child in 2024. They both face up to 18 years in prison. APD arrested drunk driving suspect accused of killing a motorcyclist early Monday morning on Louisiana in Uptown. In sports, World Cup semifinal today in Dallas. It'll be France versus Spain. That'll start at 1 o'clock. And tonight in Philly is the Major League Baseball All-Star Game. That'll start around 6 o'clock. The Cardinals' Jordan Walker last night won the home run derby there at Citizens Bank Park in Philly. 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
7: All right, a new documentary on the past, present, and future of space exploration premieres tonight on New Mexico PBS. It is Once Upon a Time in Space, and it'll air tonight at 8 o'clock. And one of the astronauts featured in this documentary is Mike Mullane, who grew up in Albuquerque, graduated from St. Pius in 1963, went on to attend the U.S. Military Academy at West Point, then the U.S. Air Force Institute of Technology.

0: I-40 westbound right near University. That's blocking off your right lane and shoulder. We do still have a slight backup there. You've also got that crash on northbound I-25 near Montgomery, also blocking your right lane and shoulder with a backup now near Lomas. I'm Candy Cruz with KKOB Traffic every 10 minutes on the 7s. If you see an accident, call the Traffic Tracker Hotline, 505-767-9167. I'm Candy Cruz from the 96.3 News Radio KKOB Traffic Center.
1: Good morning, New Mexico. Keep your umbrellas handy throughout the afternoon. A chance for scattered thunderstorms and showers into this evening. 85 the high today in Santa Fe, 92 in Albuquerque. Tonight, temperatures dip to 60 degrees in Santa Fe, 66 in Albuquerque. Make sure to avoid flooded roads and stay away from the arroyos. More on your extended forecast on KOAT.com.
2: Sunny skies here in Albuquerque this morning and throughout the metro at 74 degrees. In Rio Rancho, it's 70. Elsewhere around the state this morning, up in Farmington, it's 74 degrees, 75 in Socorro. 68 is the temperature in Grants and the East Mountains in Edgewood at 64 degrees. And right now, up in Santa Fe, the temperature in the capital is 66 degrees. Thanks for being with us on this Tuesday. 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
15: From ABC News, I'm Brian Clark. American consumers got a break from inflation last month, according to the Consumer Price Index from the Bureau of Labor Statistics.
16: The inflation rate fell more than analysts were expecting, 3.5% this June compared to last. At 0.4%, the month-to-month decline was the sharpest in over 6 years. The numbers are based on data recorded before the U.S.-Iran war heated up again, driving up prices. That will be reflected in the July CPI.
15: That's ABC's Jim Ryan. As the war's heated up again, President Trump's declared the ceasefire over, and traffic through the pivotal Strait of Hormuz has once again slowed. Just 10 ships crossed the strait yesterday. And President Trump said that the U.S. is going to serve as guardian of the strait. But Javed Ali, a former senior director for counterterrorism on the National Security Council, says that presents different risks to U.S. personnel.
17: This is a thing that the Trump administration is going to have to think carefully through if this is an accurate reflection of where the president wants to take the policy.
15: The U.S. struck targets in Iran overnight, intended to minimize the damage Iran could inflict on shipping. Supreme Court Justices Elena Kagan and Amy Coney Barrett are testifying on Capitol Hill this morning. They're the first sitting justices to testify before Congress since 2019. They're asking for an increase in the court's budget by about 10% to deal with increased threats. They want to boost security. There's an investigation underway into the fatal shooting of a man in Maine by ICE agents Monday. Senator Angus King said the man was not the target of the operation, but that the Department of Homeland Security claims he weaponized his vehicle.
18: And the question is, what did he do with his vehicle? Were officers threatened? Were the threats rising to the level that justified deadly force?
15: The man, 26 years old, was not the target of the ICE investigation. You're listening to ABC News.
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1: 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It's 8:02 on this Tuesday, the 14th of July, 2026. From your New Mexico Honda Dealers News Desk, I'm Sultan Chani Salcedo, 96.3 News Radio KKOB. In Albuquerque, 73 degrees right now, a high today of 92. Up in Santa Fe, it's 68, looking for a high of 80 degrees. New from overnight, one person was injured in a house fire at a home in northeast Albuquerque, and unfortunately, a dog died in the fire. Fire crews were called to the home around 11:44 last night in the area of Bellama and Morris. When units arrived, they found smoke and flames showing from the residence. Firefighters working the fire were able to put it out in about 11 minutes. One person was injured and was taken to the hospital, and the dog was found once the fire was put out inside the home. Albuquerque Fire Rescue will now continue their investigations to find the cause of the fire. Two other fires kept firefighters busy on Monday night around Albuquerque. Around 9:30 or so, Albuquerque Fire Rescue was dispatched to the 1100 block of Marquette Place for reports of a possible structure fire. The fire was brought under control in about 20 minutes from a second floor apartment. Damage to the structure was mostly contained to the upstairs bathroom. No injuries were reported. And also a fire earlier Monday evening around 7 o'clock in the area of the 1000 block of Manal at the Mission Hill Apartments happened when it was found by fire crews who just happened to be driving in the area, and they observed heavy smoke coming from the apartment building. The first unit arrived on scene, reported a working fire coming from the roof and third floor of the three-story building at the apartment complex. Damage to that structure was able to be contained mostly to the roof and the apartment below. It was brought under control. Nobody was injured in that fire, but two apartments were affected and the occupants were assisted by the Red Cross and management. The cause is also still under investigation. KKOB News Time, 8:04. The New Mexico Environment Department has launched their harmful algae bloom advisory map for monitored lakes across New Mexico. And this is a warning for anyone who's going to some of these lakes over the weekend. Here's more from KKOB's Francina Walker.
2: Harmful algae blooms can pose potential health risks to people and animals. The blooms can appear as blue, bright green, brown, or red, and may resemble floating grass clippings on the water's surface. You're advised to avoid drinking untreated surface water or getting it in your mouth, and swimming is not recommended near visible algae blooms. Current New Mexico lakes on the warning list include Quemado Lake in Catron County, Clayton Lake in Union County, and Lower Charette Lake in Mora County. The peak season for algae blooms is July through November. Francina Walker, News Radio, KKOB.
1: Well, today is a 20th anniversary of the New Mexico Rail Runner Express. The service began in 2006 on July 14th of 2006, just connecting Santa Fe and Albuquerque, and since then it's now a 100-mile corridor between Belen and Santa Fe. The service has provided millions of passenger trips over the last two decades. So today they will be commemorating with pins. They will be handed out to the first 1,000 passengers who ride today as it marks the 20th anniversary of service. So happy anniversary to the New Mexico Rail Runner Express. Well, more of the morning show with Bob and Candy is coming up. Traffic is also coming up next. Right now in Albuquerque, we have a temperature of 73 degrees. Santa Fe, it's 68. Down in Los Lunas and Belen, it's 74. And 71 in Bernalillo. At 8:06, you're up to date. I'm Sultan Chani Salcedo, 96.3 News Radio, KKOB.
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11: 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Good morning. Bob Clark with you here on 96.3 News Radio KKOB. A new documentary on the past, present, and future of space or exploration premiering tonight on New Mexico PBS. And one of the astronauts featured in this documentary, Mike Mullane, who grew up here in Albuquerque and went on to become an astronaut and flew on three space shuttle missions. And he joins us in just a moment. But first, let's get an update on traffic and weather together every 10 minutes. Candy Cruz, how's rush hour looking right now?
12: Well, we still have two active crashes, one on westbound I-40 near University, blocking your right lane with a very slight backup. And then one on northbound I-25 near Montgomery. That one's blocking two right lanes with a backup near Lomas. I'm Candy Cruz with KKOB Traffic every 10 minutes on the 7s. If you see an accident, call the Traffic Tracker Hotline, 505-767-9167. I'm Candy Cruz from the 96.3 News Radio KKOB Traffic Center.
13: Good morning. A chance for scattered thunderstorms and showers this afternoon. A high of 85 degrees in Santa Fe, 92 in Albuquerque. Temperatures tonight dip to 60 degrees in Santa Fe, 66 in Albuquerque. More on your extended forecast on KOAT.com.
11: Here in Albuquerque right now, we do have beautiful clear skies this morning. Sunshine at 75 degrees, 72 in Rio Rancho, and 67 is the temperature this morning up in Santa Fe.
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11: Once upon a time in space, Bob Clark along with Dale Cornelius, Candy Cruz, Traffic 96.3 News Radio KKOB. And that is the name of a new documentary on space exploration that premieres tonight on New Mexico PBS Channel 5 at 8 p.m. this evening. It's a four-part documentary, and there'll be a new episode that airs every Tuesday, again starting tonight through Tuesday, August 4th. And Mike Mullane, who grew up in Albuquerque, graduated from St. Pius in 1963, later went on to attend the United States Military Academy at West Point, and then the U.S. Air Force Institute of Technology, before eventually becoming an astronaut, and ended up flying on three space shuttle missions. And he joins us right now here on News Radio KKOB. Mike, thank you very much for your time this morning. How are you doing today?
18: Good morning, Bob. Thank you very much for the interview.
11: Oh, absolutely. And I know you've been on with us in the past. Usually right before the start of Balloon Fiesta to promote the NASA exhibit there. It's at the Balloon Fiesta Park every year. So we certainly appreciate you joining us to talk about this. And before we talk about the documentary and how you ended up becoming a part of it, I know, Mike, oftentimes children, you know, we grow up, a lot of people are fascinated by outer space. And, of course, you, as you graduated from St. Pius, in 1963, that was really when, obviously, the race for space was kicking into to high gear. But your fascination with space really is about sort of just that typical story, especially growing up here in Albuquerque back in those days with vast, wide-open skies, right?
18: That is correct. I think being in Albuquerque when the space race started with the early satellites, Sputnik, Echo, and some of these other early satellites. It was like a planetarium in the deserts of Albuquerque. My parents had a house near what is now Candelaria, Wyoming. And from that point all the way to the mountains, it was empty. There were no houses beyond that. So it was just a short walk out of my house to be in a planetarium. And it allowed me to participate in the early space program with my imagination as a young boy firing away, standing there in the deserts and looking up at these early satellites.
11: When did it turn into something more? In other words, when did it become for you, a fascination turned into determination to actually want to be an astronaut?
18: Well, I mean, like everybody else, I wanted to be an astronaut. I had this singular focus on aviation and rocketry that really paid dividends in my life. And like all my children and grandchildren and most people, I knew exactly what I wanted to do when I was 6 years old. It had to be associated with rockets or airplanes. So I had focus and could, it was where I aimed my education. And I was dreaming of someday being a pilot and a test pilot and then trying for the astronaut program. But when I was commissioned in the Air Force out of West Point in 1967, my eyesight was too poor to be a pilot. And so that meant into that dream that I could not be an astronaut because NASA did not hire. I ended up being a goose in the back of fighters. If you saw Top Gun, Maverick, yeah. And Goose, and I was a goose in the back of fighter jets in the Air Force. And NASA did not hire gooses to be astronauts. They hired Mavericks, test pilots. So that dream was over in 1967. But as I tell kids, I continued to do my best at everything I was doing. I didn't think it was going to count toward being an astronaut. But then in 1976, NASA announced the new space shuttle program would have a crew position called Mission Specialist Astronaut. And you did not have to be a Maverick to apply to that. You could be a civilian. You could be a goose. So I immediately put in an application in 1976 and was fortunate enough to get selected in 1978 in the first group of space shuttle astronauts.
11: Which of the three space shuttles did you serve on?
18: I flew the maiden flight of Discovery, which is now in the Air and Space Museum up at Dulles Field in the annex of the Air and Space Museum. But the first flight of the orbiter Discovery, and then I flew twice on Atlantis. That vehicle.
11: I'm Mike Mullane with us here on 96.3 News Radio KKOB. I have to assume, as we sit here right now, even after all of these years, you will never forget those experiences, especially the first time of being in space.
18: I guarantee you never forget it. It was certainly an exciting time, a lot of fear, a lot of joy. For me, it was a lifetime dream come true, and that's it is for most astronauts to fly. It's a scary business, though, particularly on the space shuttle. And I say that it's a kind of a technical thing, but the shuttle wasn't designed to have an escape system aboard it, as opposed to all the earlier rockets that had tractor rockets that would pull the capsules to safety in the event of a Challenger-like disaster. Whereas the shuttle didn't have that, so it made it a little bit scary to sit in that cockpit and feel that hatch gets closed and your ears popping while they're pressurizing and doing their checks, and then they leave and you're ready to go. And I'll tell you, it's the machine has to work because you're not going to have an ejection seat like you did in fighter jets. It just has to work. But
11: yeah.
18: In spite of that fear, you're boundlessly joyful at the thought of going into space. So it was an exciting, wonderful time, but stressful and joyful at the same time.
11: And I'm sure, obviously you always carry with you your colleagues who did perish in those two shuttle missions that were a very stark reminder of just how dangerous this all is.
18: It is. There's nothing easy about space. I think people get complacent nowadays with the way it goes, but there are no guarantees. One scientist or engineer once said, space is hard, and it's right. Things that shouldn't fail do. Redundancy that's supposed to work doesn't. A lot of things that can go wrong in this business. And you're right about the Challenger crew. Four of my astronaut classmates were killed on Challenger, including Judy Resnick, and her and I flew together on that first flight at Discovery 17 months before she died. So it hit us hard, no question about it.
11: Mike Mullane with us. Mike, how did you end up connecting with the documentary makers for Once Upon a Time in Space?
18: Well, they called me. I wrote a book about my experiences called Riding Rockets, and a lot of people cued on that, said, hey, we need to interview this guy. And so they called me and asked if they could do that. And I said, sure, I'm all for promoting space. So if I can do it through a documentary like this or through an interview like we're having right now, I'm happy to do it.
11: Well, and hold on with me here too, Mike, because I have to take a quick check for traffic and weather again, but I did want to continue a couple more questions about Once Upon a Time in Space, and then obviously I want to get your thoughts on the most recently very successfully completed Artemis mission and what that means moving forward. But right now at 8:17, let's get an update on traffic and weather together. Here's Candy Cruz.
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12: Well, we just got a new accident reported at Rio Grande in the westbound frontage road. You've got southbound and westbound delays there. You've also got a crash on northbound I-25 near Montgomery, blocking two right lanes with a backup near Lomas, and a crash on I-40 westbound near University. That's blocking your right lane with a slight delay. I'm Candy Cruz with KKOB traffic every 10 minutes on the 7s. If you see an accident, call the Traffic Tracker Hotline, 505-767-9167. I'm Candy Cruz from the 96.3 News Radio KKOB Traffic Center.
13: Good morning, New Mexico. Keep your umbrellas handy throughout the afternoon. A chance for scattered thunderstorms and showers into this evening. 85 the high today in Santa Fe, 92 in Albuquerque. Tonight, temperatures dip to 60 degrees in Santa Fe, 66 in Albuquerque. Make sure to avoid flooded roads and stay away from the arroyos. More on your extended forecast on KOAT.com.
11: Here in Albuquerque right now, we do have a temperature of 75 degrees. It's 72 in Rio Rancho and 68 is the temperature in Santa Fe. Bob Clark with you. We continue now with Mike Mullane, astronaut who is part of the Once Upon a Time in Space documentary. Four parts. The premiere is this evening, and then new episodes will air every Tuesday at 8 p.m. through August 4th. And Once Upon a Time in Space, Mike, I mean, this really basically covers everything, even the cosmonauts and all the way to commercial spaceflight as well.
18: It does. It begins with the early days, like we described here. 1957 is when Sputnik was launched, and then moves on through to the shuttle era, and then into the Russian Mir space station, or a space shuttle Mir program, and then the International Space Station, and then finally wraps up with looking at the future of space with Blue Origin and SpaceX.
11: Absolutely. And while we have you here, Mike, I did want to also get your thoughts on the recently completed first part of the Artemis mission. Very successful, absolutely spectacular from start to finish. What are your thoughts on Artemis, what they've accomplished just in recent months, and what's coming next, you know, in terms of the hopes to walk on the moon again and then eventually get to Mars?
18: Well, I'll tell you, like everybody else, I was just really energized and excited about the Artemis II, seeing the pictures that they were sending back, and just the whole vibe of the crew, too, was just so, so good. It was just a wonderful experience, that mission around the moon. And this, the future now is going back to the moon permanently. I mean, the first landing there, people won't stay there. But we're SpaceX and Blue Origin are under contract to build gigantic rockets that are going to carry gigantic amounts of material to the moon to build a permanent moon base. And that's the future, the near future. As far as Mars go, in spite of what Elon Musk says, if we don't come up with a faster way of getting to Mars, that's going to be a long, long time in the future, because right now it's a better part of a three-year trip to get to Mars and back. You have to, every 22 months, the planets line up to make a short 7-month trip between them, and then you have to wait 22 months at Mars for it to line up for the next 7-month trip back to Earth for that opportunity. So it's just that type of time, and the idea that you have to carry everything that you know, the food, the water, the oxygen, the nitrogen, the toilet paper, everything that you use here as a human, you got to take the better part of 3 years with you to Mars. Some of it, I'm sure, would be parked on Mars before you even launch astronauts. But still, it's an immense undertaking to be able to put humans on Mars and bring them back. So I think that's a long way off. I think even at age 81, as I'm going to be here in 2 months, I think I have a shot at watching us get back to the moon. But Mars, I don't think anybody's going to listening to this radio station is going to be able to see that.
11: One step at a time, yeah. And getting back to the moon, especially on a permanent basis, would be the next great horizon or frontier. But let me ask you this question before we go, Mike. I mean, was there a point during your career as a former astronaut where you were sort of questioning what our country's commitment would be to getting back to the moon someday and continuing exploration, what Artemis means to you from that perspective?
18: Well, I guess I had to question it since the Apollo program ended, whether we'd get back there. So I'm really excited by the fact that we are going back, and with a sense of doing it, putting a permanent base on there. And I'll tell you one thing, the Chinese are going very strong toward this, and they may well beat us on our second attempt to get to the moon. They get it. Their astronauts to the moon before we do on this second time. And, you know, I really would like to think there's another competition here going with the Chinese, and that we as Americans can beat them. I know we've been there. People don't think it's probably that big of a deal if they get there, but in my mind it is, and I would like to think we could accelerate things, and with having a basically competition between Blue Origin and SpaceX to develop these rockets is beneficial to NASA, because they're billionaires that are trying to push to beat each other, and their process can possibly be, you know, get back there before the Chinese get there.
11: Mike, thank you very much for your time this morning. It is an honor to have you on the program, and congratulations on Once Upon a Time in Space, and we look forward to watching it starting tonight.
18: All right, Bob, thank you very much. Appreciate it. Everybody have a great day.
11: All right, Mike Mullane with us here on 96.3 News Radio, KKOB.
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11: It's 826, Bob Clark, along with Dale Cornelius, Zoltan of the Newsroom, Candy Cruz, Traffic, 96.3, News Radio KKOB. Again, the four-part PBS documentary, Once Upon a Time in Space, it premieres tonight at 8 o'clock, and then the new episodes will air every Tuesday over the next several weeks through August 4th. And our thanks again to Mike Mullane for joining us here. I'm so glad he was a part of this documentary. Yeah. And it's just a wonderful man to talk to.
21: Totally.
11: And it's always an honor to have him on the show. And again, as I mentioned, it's been a few years since we've had him on with us because typically in the past when he'd come on, it would be to promote the start of the Balloon Fiesta and the NASA exhibit that they have every year at Balloon Fiesta Park. So it's been a few years since we've had him on. But I'm glad we were able to connect with him and get him on to talk about this this documentary. And then again, you know, the really at the heart of this documentary is to, in many ways, not just talk about the past, present, and the future of space, but the human stories behind everything that's been accomplished. And Mike just has a wonderful backstory to this whole idea of eventually, after being told his eyesight wasn't good enough to be a fighter pilot, thinking his dream of becoming an astronaut was over. And then all of a sudden, the space shuttle missions and the fact that they had larger crews and they had positions on the crew that didn't require you to be a fighter pilot, to have that training. There were other missions involved now in space shuttle that opened the door for him to eventually be on three space shuttle missions.
22: Awesome.
11: So that premieres tonight, part one, 8 o'clock on New Mexico PBS. Here's Candy Cruz with an update on traffic.
12: Well, right now we've got two accidents. You've got that new crash at Rio Grande and the westbound frontage road with southbound and westbound delays, plus a crash on northbound I-25 near Montgomery. That's blocking two right lanes with a backup past the interchange. I'm Candy Cruz with KKOB Traffic every 10 minutes on the 7s. If you see an accident, call the Traffic Tracker Hotline, 505-767-9167. I'm Candy Cruz from the 96.3 News Radio KKOB Traffic Center.
23: Good morning, New Mexico. Keep your umbrellas handy throughout the afternoon. A chance for scattered thunderstorms and showers into this evening. 85 the high today in Santa Fe, 92 in Albuquerque. Tonight, temperatures dip to 60 degrees in Santa Fe, 66 in Albuquerque. Make sure to avoid flooded roads and stay away from the arroyos. More on your extended forecast on KOAT.com.
11: Here in Albuquerque with sunny skies, we do have a temperature right now of 75 degrees. It's 73 in Rio Rancho, and the temperature this morning in Santa Fe is 69 degrees. Stay tuned for the news. 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
1: Good morning, New Mexico. It's 8:30, and today is Tuesday, the 14th of July, 2026. From your New Mexico Honda Dealers News Desk, I'm Sultan Chani Salcedo, 96.3 News Radio, KKOB. Right now in Santa Fe, it's 74 degrees, looking for a high of 80. Here in Albuquerque, 73 at the airport, 76 downtown, looking for a high today of 92. A lawsuit has been filed against the city of Albuquerque over the demolition of the Bliss Building downtown. The attorney representing the owner, Steve and Don Veroso, saying the city rushed to demolish the building because the Route 66 centennial celebrations, and instead were the building could have been saved after a portion of the building had collapsed in the month of April. The owners are saying that they also are suing State Farm Insurance, the insurance company for the building, alleging that they knew the 120-year-old history of the building and still provided coverage, but later denied the claims when they filed. Demolition of the building began about 2 months after the collapse. The attorney for the couple, or for the owners, Michael Cadigan, also says that the city denied the owners due process by not giving them enough time to make a decision or consider other options before the demolishing of the building. Applications are now open for the New Mexico Higher Education Department's Higher Education Major Projects Fund. That program provides funding for capital improvement projects at New Mexico's public colleges and universities. Public higher education institutions have until the close of business on Friday, July 17th, this coming Friday, to submit project requests through the department's capital funding request and management system. Funding amounts vary based on individual projects and are intended to support infrastructure improvements and long-term campus facility planning. Additional information is available at the New Mexico Higher Education Department's website. KKOB News Time, 8:32. If you're looking for a job, then tomorrow is a good day for you to do and look for a job because over 2,500 of them are going to be available. More from KKOB's Mike Aba.
0: The 14th annual Senator Michael Padilla Job Fair takes place Wednesday from 10 a.m. until 2 p.m. at the Rio Grande High School, located at 2300 Arenal Road Southwest. It's a free event that has already helped 11,000 people find meaningful employment over the years, and this year brings 2,500 job openings from employers across the region. Senator Padilla says this event is about opening doors. Mike Gaba, News Radio, KKOB.
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2: 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Major League Baseball's All-Star Game is today in Philadelphia. Last night was the Home Run Derby, and a couple of hometown guys got the Philly crowd riled up. Kyle Schwarber, the Philly, was in the final. He hit 11 home runs on his 15 swings. And as the Philly fans booed St. Louis's Jordan Walker, the young man calmly stepped up and hit the last six balls out of the park while the whole place was booing. Jordan Walker wins the Home Run Derby. Louisville basketball will play home and home against Wichita State. That has been inked. Next year, or this coming season, the Lobos will go to Kansas on November 21st, and the Shockers will return the home game the following season. And back into World Cup today, semifinal, France and Spain. That game is this afternoon. Want more? We're talking sports. On 95.9 FM and AM 610 The Sports Animal, I'm Jeff Cimbietta.
1: Okay, Jeff, thanks a lot. The morning show with Bob and Candy continues. Traffic is also coming up next. Right now in Taos, it's 65 degrees, the same up in Las Vegas. Here in Albuquerque, 76 downtown. Santa Fe coming in at 74, 71 in Bernalillo. I'm Sultan Chani Salcedo, 96.3 News Radio, KKOB.
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11: 8:35 is the time. Bob Clark along with Dale Cornelius Zoltan in the newsroom. Candy Cruz, traffic, 96.3 News Radio KKOB. Our senior political and energy analyst, Georgius Scott, will be on with us today in the 9 o'clock hour. But as usual, he's already here, lurking.
12: He's a lurker. Just a little bit.
11: You know what? I have to tell you, it all finally just makes sense. Everything just has fallen into place. And we're talking about this hideous picture that Candy has had.
12: Pranksmanship.
1: Okay.
11: She posted on her Facebook page, and I think BV doubled down as well and posted a picture just in an effort to get opinions from people on, who is this? Who do you think this is in the picture?
1: Right.
12: I think the reigning opinion is Conan O'Brien.
11: In drag.
12: Yeah.
1: In drag.
12: Yeah. Lady Conan's with Mewtwo.
11: No,
12: Pokemon.
11: Yeah, I think it's either like Betty Ford, or I think it's did you say Maria Shriver or the older her mother?
1: No.
11: Maria.
1: If you look at a current picture of Maria, there is some similarity.
11: Okay, very good. Either way, no matter.
1: But now the more I've looked at it, I actually go back to somebody who said that it was
4: probably Beavis and Butthead's mom.
11: What? Yes.
4: I forgot that one. I looked at it again.
11: The bloodlines seem to be there.
4: Yeah, I looked at it again, and I was like, okay, no, it's closer to this one.
11: But here's the point I want to make. To me, it doesn't matter anymore who it is, because it's finally found a home. This picture, I have often joked with Candy, and how long have you had that picture? It's been almost a year. Oh, it's been a year.
12: Because I had it at the house before I even brought it in here.
11: And you just got it at some estate sale? Or?
12: Yeah, I got it at an auction. But I was using it to scare Nate and Cisco for a while before I even brought it into work.
11: Candy has been on a mission for a long, long time to find a spot. You would use it to prank people?
12: Yeah, it's a...
11: Put it in their office, and all of a sudden they walk in and go...
12: Buck's first day, he was greeted with that gift.
11: My attitude basically was the perfect spot for this painting is in some dumpster somewhere. I mean, it's time to just get rid of it.
12: Haunted castle.
11: But I don't know what happened, but things have changed for me because you and your friend Carlos, our beloved colleague down the hall on the queue, you have found the perfect spot. It's now properly hung.
12: Yep.
11: Almost professionally.
12: I was very
11: properly
12: impressed.
11: Hung in this little nook in the wall along the back hallway on the FM side of the building. There's a little table. There's a little end table in that area as well. That on the table is a like 5 or 6 NMBA awards that the FM side of the building has won over the years. And right above that, centered perfectly. Is that painting now? And in fact, I know someone, as you mentioned earlier this morning as a joke, hung it upside down. I went to the trouble during the news at 8 o'clock to take a look at it, and I immediately turned it right side up again.
12: And that's saying something.
11: And that's the way it should be. That's the way I don't know if I've ever done a 180 on something like this ever. But it's like, it just looks... like it belongs there.
12: Perfect.
4: Oh, wow. I gotta go check this out.
12: And there's this little, it's almost like this little cutout of the hallway.
11: Yes.
12: That's just strangely made, and it just frames it perfectly.
11: It frames it perfectly.
12: There's like 3 inches on each side of the
11: picture. I guess you would call that area like sort of a nook or something along those lines, but it's built into the wall in that area. Congratulations
12: perfect.
11: To Carlos.
12: I feel like it was made for it.
11: It really was.
12: Carlos brought out the power tools, which I was surprised he even had. Because he seems like kind of an indoor guy.
11: Carlos is walking around with a drill.
12: I was very impressed.
11: And a tool belt.
12: I was like, that's the old Carlos I love.
11: Yeah. Let's put it right here. Boom.
12: Came out. We installed it. Looks perfect.
11: It looks fantastic.
4: That's why they got nominated for... station or show of the year, or what was it that the Q got?
11: Oh, they were one of them, along with Magic.
4: Yeah.
11: Along with The Pit.
8: That's right.
4: The Pit.
12: Had a lot to do with that, too.
11: For the New Mexico Entertainment Magazine.
4: There you go.
11: That's what put him in a really good mood, I bet.
4: Yeah.
11: So.
12: You can't not be in a good mood.
11: No.
12: When you see it there. And it's right outside of his office, too, so he can enjoy it each day.
8: Is he a big Conan fan?
12: I don't know.
4: Or Beavis and Butthead fan?
8: I'm pretty sure it's Conan.
11: Do you? Conan in drag?
8: Again, as I said, we can sit here
11: and knock our heads up against the wall from now until Timbuktu, trying to figure out who that is.
12: We even used AI.
11: But the bottom line is it just doesn't matter anymore.
12: Yeah. You're
8: right.
11: Because that picture...
12: She's home.
11: She's home. Whoever it is...
4: I got to go check this out.
11: She's found a home.
12: I feel like we got to name her now.
11: All right, let's get an update on traffic. Here's Katie Cruz.
12: Two accidents. You've got a crash at Rio Grande in the westbound I-40 frontage road with southbound and westbound delays, plus a crash northbound on I-25 near Montgomery. That's blocking 2 right lanes. You still have a backup past the interchange and crash cleanup on westbound I-40 near University. That's on the shoulder. We do have some slight congestion. I'm Candy Cruz with KKOB Traffic every 10 minutes on the 7s.
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5: Good morning. A chance for scattered thunderstorms and showers this afternoon. A high of 85 degrees in Santa Fe, 92 in Albuquerque. Temperatures tonight dip to 60 degrees in Santa Fe, 66 in Albuquerque. More on your extended forecast on KOAT.com.
11: Here in Albuquerque right now with clear skies, 77 degrees. It's 74 in Rio Rancho and 68 in Santa Fe. 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
11: 8:45 is the time this morning. Bob Clark, along with Dale Cornelius, Zoltan in the newsroom, Candy Cruz, traffic, 96.3 News Radio, KKOV. Of course, we received some text messages from people wanting to see this picture. And again, it was posted. Actually, it's been posted multiple times over the months, right?
12: I can repost it again right now.
11: And it's also on Brandon's Facebook page as well, because he reposted it. It might be easier to find it on Brandon's page than Candy's, because you're constantly posting stuff.
12: Yeah, you're going to have to wade through like 400
11: dog rescues.
12: Dogs that need homes. And it's
11: which is important.
12: Going to wrench your heart out. But yeah, everybody go get a dog also.
11: Yeah, well, yeah, that's me. People like logging onto your Facebook page to find this hideous picture.
12: Dogs first.
11: Yeah, and then next thing you know, you end up getting five dogs adopted too. That'd be a hell of a day.
12: Right?
11: But yeah, the picture's out there on Candy's Facebook page, and then also...
12: I just posted it again, so...
11: So now it's at the top of the page once again.
12: the forehead on this chick, man.
11: Absolutely. Okay, so I saw in the news earlier this morning that today is the 20th anniversary of the very first Rail Runner ride. Their first trip between Albuquerque and Santa Fe happened on July 14th of 2006. So the 20th anniversary.
12: Wow.
11: And then within a year after that is when service was extended down to Los Lunas and then ultimately to Belen. But yeah, 20 years ago today, I got a text message from a listener who says that they were actually on that very first inaugural ride of the Rail Runner.
4: Oh, wow.
11: Up to Santa Fe.
4: Wow.
11: Yep. And he says on that very first ride, there was somebody on the train who urinated on the floor.
12: Oh, that sounds about right. That tracks.
11: I've been on the Rail Runner many times. I've never seen that. I've never seen anyone urinating on the floor.
12: Have you smelt it?
11: No. I'm not certainly questioning what happened on that very first train rider who may have done that, but I've been on the Rail Runner many times over the years.
3: You
11: I've never
3: seen it.
12: Sounds never, unpleasant.
11: Yeah, maybe. Well, that would have been unpleasant, but
4: can't be any worse than riding a subway in New York.
11: Well, I would think the subway in New York is even far worse than...
4: That's what I'm saying.
11: Yeah.
4: Yeah.
11: The Rail Runner.
4: Yeah.
11: I mean, now, if you're telling me a city bus, if you were on a city bus, then okay. But I've never smelled or... I've never had any sort of nasty experience like that. And I was just on the Rail Runner last week. Went up to Santa Fe. But anyway, happy 20th anniversary.
4: They're handing out commemorative pins to the first 1,000 people who ride the train.
11: Today. Yeah, very good. Yeah. And then another anniversary that our 9 o'clock guest, Georges, has posted about. On this day, July 14th of 1881, is when Billy the Kid was shot and killed by Pat Garrett
12: allegedly.
11: In Fort Sumner
4: allegedly.
11: In the present day, New Mexico. So,
4: and they just put a new tombstone there. That is where he's buried.
11: In Fort Sumner.
4: Down in Lincoln County, yeah.
11: Absolutely.
4: So,
11: but apparently Candy thinks he's hanging out with Tupac somewhere.
12: No, he is dead.
11: But
12: it's not the person or place where they think it is. They think that he lived until recently, like 20 years ago. But there was a guy who has been claiming to be him for a very long time and has a lot of I'd say he's got some proof. I'm kind of with this. Just do some Googling, some research on the guy that claimed to be Billy the Kid.
11: Oh, I'm familiar with that part of the backstory.
12: Okay.
11: Because I think
3: he went to Bill Richardson to get a pardon.
12: Yeah.
3: That's the guy.
4: I remember now. Yeah.
11: Well, the pardon was issued posthumously. At least he was considered. I'm going to have to double check.
3: I don't know if Richardson gave him the pardon.
11: I'll have to double check, but I remember that story.
3: Yeah, we were
11: toward the end of his second term,
4: right.
11: as governor.
3: We were all working in the media at the time.
11: Mm-hmm. Yeah.
3: And I was like, the math didn't make sense to me.
11: Yeah. All right, let's get an update on traffic. Here's Candy Cruz.
12: Don't burst my bubble, Georges. Right now, we've got two accidents left. One on northbound I-25 near Montgomery, still blocking off two right lanes. We've got backups past the interchange and crash cleanup at Rio Grande and the westbound frontage road. Just a little bit of a southbound delay there still. I'm Candy Cruz with KKOB Traffic every 10 minutes on the 7s. If you see an accident, call the Traffic Tracker Hotline, 505-767-9167. I'm Candy Cruz from the 96.3 News Radio KKOB Traffic Center.
23: Good morning, New Mexico. Keep your umbrellas handy throughout the afternoon. A chance for scattered thunderstorms and showers into this evening. 85 the high today in Santa Fe, 92 in Albuquerque. Tonight, temperatures dip to 60 degrees in Santa Fe, 66 in Albuquerque. Make sure to avoid flooded roads and stay away from the arroyos. More on your extended forecast on KOAT.com.
11: Here in Albuquerque right now, we do have a temperature this morning of 76 degrees. It's 74 in Rio Rancho, and 70 is the temperature right now up in Santa Fe. We actually did have sort of a more recent connection to the Billy the Kid history alive and well here in New Mexico. Going back a few years now, if you remember, Lincoln County Sheriff William Brady was actually one of the lawmen shot and killed by Billy the Kid. I think it's been more than a decade now, but they're one of the news anchors over at Channel 4 for many years. Nicole Brady, that was his, I believe, great-great-great-grandfather.
4: Really?
11: Yeah.
4: Wow.
11: And
4: it
11: yeah,
4: was
11: that
4: probably,
11: was...
4: It was probably great-great.
11: Yeah, something man. Along those yeah. lines. But anyway, that was, she was family.
12: Huh. That's pretty cool.
11: William Brady. Yeah, absolutely. It's 8:51 here on 96. She's up in Denver now. She's been working up in Denver for a long time at one of the TV stations up there. It's 8:52 here on 96.3 News Radio KKOB.
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11: 8:55 is the time. Bob Clark along with DC, Zoltan in the newsroom, Candy Cruz, Georgia Scott. He'll be in studio with us coming up in the 9 o'clock hour. Well, he's already in studio right now, and his mic is on. But he'll be contributing on a more consistent basis starting at 9 o'clock. I got a follow-up text message from the listener who says that they were on the inaugural Railrunner train ride 20 years ago today, July 14th, 2006, and said that there was a passenger who urinated on the floor. And again, not that I was doubting this story. I'm just saying that that's just not something that's been the typical experience on the Railrunner, unlike a city bus. Here in Albuquerque.
12: Right.
11: But he followed up and said, Governor Bill Richardson was actually on that train, and he was speaking over the public address system at the time, welcoming everybody. And he goes, the guy was in the seat right in front of me, and he took a leak. Oh, so that's bizarre.
12: That's
11: mild. Maybe he just couldn't find the restroom in the train car.
12: You'd think he'd stand up to look, though.
11: You would hope.
12: That's the first step to finding something.
11: Because they do have cars with restrooms on them, but not every single one. So that's one of my recommendations, especially if you're taking a long ride up to Santa Fe or something. Even if you're not in a car that has a restroom right there in front of you where you can see it, you might want to just sort of check out where the closest restroom might be.
12: It's always a good idea.
11: It is. Just in case. You never know.
3: Do they serve alcohol in the train?
11: No.
12: Ooh.
11: No, they do not. They do not.
4: It's too short. It's like those 40-minute flights that
11: they don't
4: serve even water.
11: They don't have anything on the train in terms of... But, I mean, you're more than welcome to bring water on with you or something like that. Or let's say maybe you're having a... You spend a few hours in Santa Fe having lunch, and maybe you have a couple of beverages there, and then you hop on the train, and next thing you know, you're in Algodones going, where's the bathroom?
4: Bring a flask.
3: Algodones, man. I wouldn't even make it past...

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1: Good morning, New Mexico. Keep your umbrellas handy throughout the afternoon. A chance for scattered thunderstorms and showers into this evening. 85 the high today in Santa Fe, 92 in Albuquerque. Tonight, temperatures dip to 60 degrees in Santa Fe, 66 in Albuquerque. Make sure to avoid flooded roads and stay away from the arroyos. More on your extended forecast on KOAT.com.
2: It is 76 right now here in Albuquerque, 74 in Rio Rancho, and it's 70 right now in Santa Fe. As we go to the news, I want to give away this four-pack of tickets to go see the Isotopes versus Sugar Land next month, August 5th, the seventh caller at 505-243-3333. You'll win the tickets. News is next.
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6: From ABC News, I'm Brian Clark. Supreme Court justices are testifying before Congress for the first time since 2019. The reason? They want a larger security budget. Justice Elena Kagan explained why it was needed.
7: When personal threats increased following the Dobbs leak, we expanded our residential security and threat assessment activities. Similarly, as online attacks grew in number and sophistication, we requested additional cybersecurity resources.
6: She is joined on Capitol Hill by Justice Amy Coney Barrett. The U.S. military operation in Iran appears to be back on. Another night of strikes carried out by U.S. forces, as President Trump said, the U.S. is going to serve as the guardian of the Strait of Hormuz and will be compensated.
8: I want to be reimbursed because we're protecting a very rich portion of the world. We're spending money. And so what we've done is we are going to be reimbursed for protection. We're protecting by the countries that we're helping.
6: But international law appears to prohibit any country from collecting a toll. And just last month, Secretary of State Marco Rubio said it was not possible. Last month, with the ceasefire in place, inflation cooled in the U.S. The Consumer Price Index showed inflation increased by 3.5%. That's less than expected. Data centers have become controversial building projects. They fuel artificial intelligence, but they use massive amounts of energy, and that could stress local power grids. So as a result, in New York, Governor Kathy Hochul says,
9: I want to make sure that if they're going to come, those localities will reap substantial benefits.
6: She announced a one-year moratorium on all large data center construction in the state. The man shot and killed in Maine by ICE agents has been identified as a 26-year-old Colombian national, Johan Sebastian Guerrero. Immigration advocates say he had a Social Security number. He was not the target of the operation. 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
10: Now, you look happier these days.
11: That and relieved. 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
10: You didn't think she'd like it.
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13: 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It is 9:02 on this Tuesday, the 14th of July, 2026. 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Right now in Albuquerque, 76 degrees, the high today, 92. Up in Santa Fe, 76.

0: 74 right now and a high of 80 degrees. New this morning, a domestic violence incident turned into a shooting death Monday in the community of Vallecitos in Rio Arriba County, according to the sheriff's office. Initial reports indicate that a man identified as Christopher Lucio crashed into the gate of a home and tried to force his way into the residence. Once near the residence, Lucio began assaulting a 77-year-old man who was owner of the house and a woman who was also inside the home. During the altercation, Lucio's stepson, armed with a rifle, shot and killed him, acting in defense of the man and the woman who were his mother and grandfather. The sheriff's office will continue their investigation and all evidence will then be turned over to the DA's office there in Rio Arriba County. A murder trial has begun in a case here in Albuquerque dating back to 2017 near the Stardust Skies Park. That's in the area of Pennsylvania and Montgomery, where a man identified as John Paul Carvajal was shot and killed in a gunfight that happened near the park. 29-year-old Marco Marza faces charges of first-degree murder and armed robbery. Marza and his then-girlfriend, Daisy Ortiz, were arrested following the shooting death in 2024. The prosecution told jurors on Monday's opening arguments that the case was a robbery turned into a murder. Ortiz will be testifying against her former boyfriend, saying that they met the victim at the park, and after exchanging cocaine, two men got out of the victim's vehicle, and then a gunfight happened, leaving Carvajal dead. A woman accused of impersonating a nurse is facing dozens of charges in New Mexico and Texas. Authorities say Margarita Gonzalez was arrested in El Paso and is accused of using stolen identities to work at several healthcare facilities in the Las Cruces area. Prosecutors allege she provided patient care without a valid nursing license, and investigators in Texas also report more than $500,000 in Medicaid overpayments tied to the case. Gonzalez remains in custody while the cases proceed. Well, attendees at this year's Wild West History Association Roundup from Wednesday through Sunday in Albuquerque will be able to travel back in time. Here's Michael Carlisle with more.
1: Guests will be able to listen to historians discuss topics ranging from Wyatt Earp to how the West has shaped the United States identity. Paul Hutton, a retired professor of history from the University of New Mexico, will be talking about his book, The Undiscovered Country, Triumph, Tragedy, and the Shaping of the American West. He describes it as a history of the West and how the idea of the West helps shape our national character and vision, not only of the American people, but people around the world. Michael Carlisle, News Radio, KKOB.
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2: 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Major League Baseball's All-Star Game is today in Philadelphia. Last night was the Home Run Derby, and a couple of hometown guys got the Philly crowd riled up. Kyle Schwarber, the Philly, was in the final. He hit 11 home runs on his 15 swings. And as the Philly fans booed St. Louis's Jordan Walker, the young man calmly stepped up and hit the last six balls out of the park while the whole place was booing. Jordan Walker wins the Home Run Derby. Louisville basketball will play home and home against Wichita State. That has been inked. Next year, or this coming season, the Lobos will go to Kansas on November 21st, and the Shockers will return the home game the following season. And back into World Cup today, semifinal, France and Spain. That game is this afternoon. Want more? We're talking sports. On 95.9 FM and AM 610, the Sports Animal, I'm Jeff Symbieta.
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3: Good morning, New Mexico. Keep your umbrellas handy throughout the afternoon. A chance for scattered thunderstorms and showers into this evening. 85 the high today in Santa Fe, 92 in Albuquerque. Tonight, temperatures dip to 60 degrees in Santa Fe, 66 in Albuquerque. Make sure to avoid flooded roads and stay away from the arroyos. More on your extended forecast on KOAT.com.
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10: It is 9:09 this morning. Bob Clark, along with our producer, Dale Cornelius, 96.3 News Radio, KKOB, and our special guest in studio with us, our senior political and energy analyst, Georgia Scott, as Democrat Deb Haaland basically picking up right where she left off when it comes to fundraising in the campaign for governor. What about Republican nominee Greg Hall? We'll have the latest fundraising numbers for you for both candidates. It's one of the topics we're going to be discussing with Georgia. Also, the Dems' upcoming vote here in New Mexico for lieutenant governor. A new nominee is needed after Maggie Toulouse-Oliver, the Secretary of State, won the primary easily, but then withdrew from the race a few days after that. A New Mexico Republican serving up in Santa Fe in the legislature calling for a special session, not for a rebate, but to eliminate the state income tax amid our windfall from oil and gas revenue. And then also, and we didn't get to this last time, but none of the independent candidates who were trying to get on the November ballot were able to make it under our state's current rules. And are the rules too difficult? All of that and more with Georgia's coming up. And if you have any questions or comments regarding any of the issues we're discussing throughout the hour today, you can send us a text message at 505-243-3333. Oh, one other thing we're going to talk about as well is the political fallout of the DEA fentanyl scandal in New Mexico.
4: Wow.
10: So we'll talk about, especially as it relates to Alex Ubias, the former U.S. attorney who is trying to build himself a political career here in Albuquerque. Might be done now. Yeah. At least you would hope so.
4: He needs to find a new, he needs to carpet bag into another town, another community.
10: Yes. July 4th, last week, did you have a nice 200, America 250?
4: I did my famous pork burnt ends, which came out great. It was fine. When did
10: burnt ends become sort of a dish that had its own recipe? Because typically, I mean,
4: brisket part. Yeah,
10: yeah. It was just the burnt ends on the end of a brisket, and you didn't want to waste them, so you'd chop them up and serve them.
4: Yeah.
10: Now people make them specifically.
4: Exactly. Go out of way for that. Throw out the rest of the brisket.
10: Using these wonderful cuts of meat to just burn the crap out of them and have burnt ends.
4: No, my pork deal is just pork belly and cut it up.
10: Nice.
4: It's, you can't go wrong with pig.
10: Did you do any fireworks or did you have a lot of fireworks around you?
4: No, we did not do any fireworks, but it was like a war zone up in the heights and I could not believe it. It was a special
10: celebration.
4: I was like, I felt like people were coming from other neighborhoods to come and shoot at our homes or something.
10: Have you been watching the World Cup?
4: Yes, absolutely.
10: Yeah. Semifinal this afternoon and then tomorrow?
4: Yeah. Tomorrow, I'm looking forward to tomorrow for sure.
10: That'll be England versus
4: Argentina.
10: Argentina. Yeah. Now, we have the four teams that are left, and it's the top-ranked four teams. It's France and Spain today. And then, as we mentioned, England and Argentina tomorrow.
4: My wife asked me the same question.
10: Who are you rooting for now that the U.S. is out?
4: We've actually been to three out of four countries, so we haven't been to Spain yet. So I'm actually going with England. I like England. I was going for Mexico the whole way. They lost, so now I'm going to go with England. And, of course, yes, I was cheering for America also.
10: Sure.
4: But, you know.
10: I'm rooting for Argentina because I'd love to see Messi get a second straight World Cup.
4: Yeah, actually, I don't have a problem with Argentina either, but I like Harry Kane. I've been watching him a lot. So
10: he's a great player.
4: Yeah. So, anyway.
10: It's hard to believe that England only has one World Cup championship basically since they almost like invented the sport, right?
4: Yeah, they pretty much did. Yeah. Did you ever hear the story? William the Conqueror? Mm-hmm.
8: the first soccer ball was somebody's head. Now, I'm sure that's an exaggeration, but I actually read that once.
10: Yeah,
8: so anyway.
10: And then when you when you had that phrase just a moment ago, I've never been to Spain, I thought of that. Was it Three Dog Night song? Well, I've never been to Spain.
8: I've never been to Spain.
10: Anyway.
8: But I've been to Oklahoma.
10: Yes, exactly. There you go. All right, the first finance report just released. Now, this still includes some financing leading up to the primary, but most of it is in the month after the primary here in New Mexico. And the bottom line is Deb Haaland is basically picking up right where she left off. In terms of cash on hand, she is sitting at about $2.3 million. And Greg Hall, the Republican nominee, and we do know that obviously even during the primary his more than 1-year-long campaign didn't raise a lot of money, but was still able to prevail in the Republican primary, mainly because of his very successful campaign in the Albuquerque metro area as the former mayor of Rio Rancho. But as we sit here right now, he's at a little under $300,000 cash on hand. So obviously, once again, like she did over Sam Bregman, she also has a very substantial fundraising edge in the race for governor over Greg Hall.
8: I would tell the New Mexico voters this. Look at this very closely. Look at how much money she has raised overall and how much money she has just thrown out the window, basically.
10: Well, I mean,
8: because to me, that's an indication of what kind of fiscal management she's going to do here in our state. Because let's face it, you know, the handwriting is on the wall. I don't know if Greg Hall is going to be able to pick up any of that kind of oil and gas money. I don't think they're going to.
10: Well, the only donation that we know of publicly off of this most recent report is she got a max donation from Chevron.
8: And they will give him money to him, but.
10: But a max?
8: I don't know what the other guys are going to do either. But they should invest in them. I understand why, but they should invest in them. And my feeling right now is his best strategy, and I know we're not even down that road yet, but the overcoming the financial that she has is huge. It's like trying to climb up Sandia, you know, barefoot. And, so his best strategy is to try to get as many debates with her as possible to demonstrate that she's not ready for prime time as he is. And maybe the voters will think twice because her message is going to just get out there. I'm surprised she's not even running commercials right now because she can. Mm-hmm. Right? You know, she can do it. And she's raising so much money outside the state.
10: Oh, the vast majority of her money is coming from out of state.
8: And it's just infatuation of, you know, contributing to what could be the first Native American woman governor in the country's history.
10: Yeah.
8: Right? So.
10: Well, and plus, obviously, progressive
8: and I was just going to say the progressive mood that's just sweeping across the country. It's not just in New York City. We saw last week it was in Colorado. A Democrat incumbent lost there, who was considered a moderate. So, I mean, it's not just in New York City. I crack up laughing about this whole social Democrat stuff. We've been living, we just call them Democrats here in New Mexico. We've been living this way for generations, of this type of.
10: Especially in the state legislature.
8: Absolutely.
10: Because, I mean, you could say what you want about Michelle Lujan Grisham, and she certainly has some very progressive leanings. Again, Darren White's joke of Deb Haaland's going to make Michelle Lujan Grisham look like Barry Goldwater.
8: Yeah, absolutely.
10: I mean, there's truth to that.
8: There is a lot of truth to that.
10: Because she will be by far the most progressive statewide elected official.
8: At a time when we are doing so well financially due to oil and gas and the way that we're able to export a lot of that oil and gas. You know what? Don't be convinced that she's really on board with renewable energies, because remember I told you this before, that community I'll just use that word, that community, they love renewable energy, but they don't like the whole idea of transmission lines.
9: Yeah.
8: Remember? I mean, it just doesn't make sense.
9: Yeah, the energy's going to get there from Doug Henning and magic.
8: Exactly. And so, you know, when I first was brought on to help on a wind project here, at the time it was going to be the largest wind project in the state, I was like, why are you guys coming to me? You know what I do. And they were like, that's exactly why we're coming to you, because you're the guy who can beat these people. And we did. But I was shocked by the argument from the environmentalists. And it was like, to me, this is a no-brainer. We could win this easily. And we did.
10: Well, and if Deb Haaland is the next governor of New Mexico, she's obviously going to try to be held to account by the far-left progressive
8: wing
10: in the party that's helping her get elected. But at the same time, as governor of New Mexico, she doesn't want to do anything to try to ruin that that spigot that is just full blast pouring out all kinds of revenue from oil and gas industry, because she wants that money to do the progressive things that she wants to do.
8: I hope she wants that money. I hope she wants that money,
10: mm-hmm.
8: Okay? Because, you know, as we said in the beginning, and I know her website's been scrubbed and cleaned. But I remember what I saw on the first day,
10: no.
8: You know, other things that she wrote and said, and I've listened to what she's said before.
10: Even in some interviews, I know on Channel 13, she was famously asked about oil and gas, and she says, oh, no, I'm not anti-oil and gas, but then went on to talk about how she is still thinking New Mexico needs to be on track for zero emissions.
8: Yeah, so.
10: And then also said, oh, I'm not against oil and gas, but I want to ban fracking. It's like, well, who wants to tell her? If you're against fracking in New Mexico, you're against oil and gas.
8: Yeah.
10: But then they pull back and try to say she misspoke. She didn't really mean that when she said it.
8: She meant exactly what she said.
10: That's exactly
8: because
10: right.
8: We have her record. Look what she did up at Chaco. You know, there's no, we've had this arguments forever, and I'm on board. I don't think anyone should, we don't need to drill in Chaco anyway.
10: No, they're talking about a 20-mile buffer.
8: But I'll go further than that. I remember back when Wally and I used to do the Energy New Mexico radio show.
10: Right here on KKOB.
8: Yeah, every Sundays or whatever. They wanted to do what they called the Greater Chaco, which was basically the whole northwest New Mexico.
10: Sure.
8: So put that under a moratorium.
10: Yeah, including Farmington.
8: Yeah, in San Juan County, McKinley, everything,
10: sure.
8: You know, and with Navajo Nation, everything, which is where we do a lot of natural gas.
10: I remember your show with Wally fondly, but I'm still bitter that you did not take my advice on what you should name it. The Energy New Mexico show is fine. It sounds just all fun and fancy and stuff, but it should have been Wally's Got Oil and Georges Has Gas. 921 here on 96.3 News Radio, KKOB.
6: 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The news, the politics, the Lobos, the weather, the traffic, and whatever else has New Mexico fired up before noon. 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
10: Hi, everybody. The summer heat is here, monsoon season. We're expected to get some rains this week. 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
10: 925, Bob Clark. We continue now with our senior political and energy analyst, Gurgis Scott. And July 25th is when voting will open for the New Mexico Democratic Party and their state central committee, which is basically made up, I believe, of either both current and former Democratic office holders. There are about 500 people who will be eligible to vote.
8: Yeah, and it's there's also members in there who are or weren't office holders, but yeah, the majority of them is active party leadership, basically.
10: Yeah, so they will be selecting a new candidate to be lieutenant governor.
8: Are they doing that online? Is that how that's working?
10: Apparently. So it's not going to be just one-day vote, and they announced the voting will open the afternoon of July 25th, starting at that afternoon, and then it runs through 5 p.m. on Wednesday, July 29th. So there'll be 4 days, basically, where they're going to be able to vote, and then the results will be announced the morning of Thursday, July 30th. And as we know, while it is the central committee that will be making the choice, Deb Holland has already made her endorsement clear that she would like the current state land commissioner, Stephanie Garcia Richard, to be her running mate, but does acknowledge that obviously it's up to the state central committee. I think the only person who's really out there still trying to fight for some sort of position here is State Senator Harold Pope, who ran against Maggie Toulouse-Oliver and got wiped out 81-19% on that day. So
8: he still gets to be a state senator, right?
10: Oh, yeah, because they weren't on the ballot.
8: They weren't on the ballot, yeah.
10: Just the House members up in Santa Fe, so.
8: That'll be an interesting deal when he's, because first of all, he's not going to win this lieutenant governor deal. I mean, it's, you know, the cake has been baked, so to speak. But so it'll be an interesting dynamic with her being in charge of the Senate during the session and him being a senator in the Senate.
10: Yeah, if they go on to win in November. But I know what you're saying.
8: Yeah.
10: And I would think, too, as the current land commissioner, she is one of those 500 people that serves on the state central committee. So she, in essence, has the ability to vote for herself.
8: Yes.
10: Or maybe she recuses herself from the vote. Right. I don't know.
8: She's only one vote, but yeah, she does get a vote.
10: I'm sure Harold Pope, as a state senator, probably is on this committee too. Yeah. And he's not going to recuse himself from voting for himself. So
8: no, if he could, he'd vote 10 times.
10: All right. So we'll see how all of that plays out. Here's an interesting, and BV has brought this up before, Brandon on his show, but he also reiterated it last week when he was filling in for me. He believes that Maggie Toulouse-Oliver still owes a lot of people more of an explanation. And that's the people who supported her, people who donated to her campaign. And the reason he says is very simple. She withdrew as the nominee for lieutenant governor for quote-unquote health reasons, but stays on as Secretary of State. So what is it that's keeping her from being a lieutenant governor candidate, but yet she can still be Secretary of State and oversee the big election in November.
8: That is a valid point.
10: Yeah.
8: That is a valid point. I wasn't even thinking that. My first thought was she got over 80% of the vote. Yeah, she's got a lot of people that are probably questioning what happened. But I didn't even think about that point. That's a valid point. I think she should give some kind of explanation. You know, I know health issues are personal.
10: Sure. I'm
8: sure there's a lot of people worried, like, you know, like in my situation, what happened with me. So, you know, I'm sure there's a lot of people who are worried and want to give her support, but they just don't know how to say it or what the issue is.
10: And I think it's the wording of the argument here that's important to remember. I'm not suggesting just because you're an elected official, you forfeit any privacy to medical conditions that you just don't want to talk about. I get it. But all I'm saying is, doesn't she owe us more of an explanation?
8: I agree. I think that's a valid point that BV raised, and I didn't even think about that. She does have an important job coming up now. We have a huge election coming up.
10: Absolutely.
8: It's not just for the governor's race, but just, you know, we have the midterms. It's not that I think New Mexico is a swing state or anything like that, but, I mean, it's still an important election for us. And so your absolute point, that's a good point.
10: All right, we'll have more with Georges after the news next year on 96.3 News Radio, KKOB.
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0: Good morning, New Mexico. It's 9:32, and today is Tuesday, the 14th of July, 2026. Right now in Albuquerque, 76 degrees. The high today, 92. Santa Fe, 72, looking for a high of 80. 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An Albuquerque couple pleads guilty in the death of a one-year-old baby who overdosed on fentanyl and methamphetamines. Monique Sanchez and Tomas Soto pled guilty to charges including abandonment of a child resulting in death and child abuse in the death of the baby during a Super Bowl party in 2024. According to the DA's office, Sanchez and Soto were hosting the party at their apartment when they put the baby on the couch to sleep. The one-year-old was later found unresponsive and could not be revived. The autopsy revealed that the baby died from acute fentanyl and meth toxicity. Two other children in the apartment were also exposed and tested positive. They could face up to 18 years in prison. New from overnight, one person was injured in a house fire at a home in northeast Albuquerque. And unfortunately, a dog died in the fire. Fire crews were called to the home in the area of Bellamy and Morris just before midnight. When units arrived, they found smoke and flames showing from the residence. Firefighters working the fire were able to put it out in about 11 minutes. One person was injured and had to be taken to the hospital, and the dog was found once the fire was put out. Albuquerque fire investigators are still looking for the cause of the fire. A lawsuit been filed against the city of Albuquerque over the demolition of the Bliss building downtown. The attorney representing the owners, Steve and Don Varoso, saying that the city rushed to demolish the building because of the Route 66 centennial celebrations that will be happening on Central Avenue. And instead, the building could have been fixed after a portion of it collapsed in April. The owners are also suing State Farm Insurance, the company. They were the ones who insured the company, alleging that they knew that the 120-year-old history of the building and still provided coverage, but later denied claims when the couple filed. The attorney representing the couple is former city councilor Michael Cadigan, who also says that the city denied the owners due process by not giving them enough time to make a decision or consider other options before the building was demolished. Well, today is the 20th anniversary of the first ride on the New Mexico Rail Runner Express. And today, since it is the 20th anniversary, they'll be handing out commemorative pins to the first 1,000 passengers to ride the train today, service beginning on July 14th, 2006. And as some had to remember, the initial service was only between Albuquerque and Santa Fe. Since then, the Rail Runner has grown into a 100-mile corridor between Belen, Albuquerque, and Santa Fe. Well, stand by for another news update in about 30 minutes with Natasha Leyva. For News 24/7, download our News Radio KKOB app from our Apple or Google store. Right now, in Belen and Los Lunas, 79 degrees. It's 80 in Bernalillo, 78 in Rio Rancho, and here in Albuquerque, it's 76. Here's the extended forecast for you with the chances of rain that could be happening from our friends at KOAT, Action 7 News.
3: Good morning, New Mexico. Keep your umbrellas handy throughout the afternoon. A chance for scattered thunderstorms and showers into this evening. 85 the high today in Santa Fe, 92 in Albuquerque. Tonight, temperatures dip to 60 degrees in Santa Fe, 66 in Albuquerque. Make sure to avoid flooded roads and stay away from the arroyos. More on your extended forecast on KOAT.com.
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10: All right, 9:37, Bob Clark along with Dale Cornelius, our producer, Georgia Scott, our senior political and energy analyst from Agenda here on 96.3 News Radio KKOB. Georgia, let's talk a little bit about this DEA.
8: Oh, my goodness.
10: And fentanyl scandal that Tim Keller and Michelle Lujan Grisham and other elected officials, they've really expressing their outrage, and rightly so. I really find this being akin to the Fast and Furious gun-running scandal during the Obama administration. But this is...
8: It's interesting.
10: This is... what's interesting is now that, you know, they hold these big news conferences and the governor's demanding answers. I want to have a meeting at the White House. Now she's saying, I want to meet with President Trump on this. When all they have to do is call up their buddy Alexander Ubaez.
8: And Joe Biden.
10: And Joe, I mean, this happened under
8: their watch. I know, it happened under Biden.
9: But specifically, Alexander Ubaez has made it, has admitted publicly that not only did he know about it, he signed off on it.
8: You know, I when I read all of that, gosh, you may have to hold your button there.
9: I've got my delayed dump button.
8: I didn't like this guy from the beginning.
9: Yeah.
8: All right, when he first came in, his holier-than-thou attitude that he had, that he has, rather. I've seen him around town in various establishments. I wasn't kidding earlier in the hour when I called him a carpetbagger. That's exactly what he is. And he's not from, I'm not from New Mexico either, but I've been here 50 years. Okay, and I went to school here and I raised a family here.
9: He came here, ended up getting a job at the U.S. Attorney's Office, and then ultimately was appointed U.S. Attorney by President Biden.
8: Who, you know, that was the other thing. I was like, who was this guy? All of a sudden, there was a lot of other qualified Democrat New Mexicans.
9: And of course, after Donald Trump won the presidency in early 2025, he left as U.S. Attorney, and next thing you know, he's running for mayor.
8: Yeah.
9: And next thing you know, he's finishing a strong third.
8: But here's the thing, Bob. So there's this scandal here, but there was something. I remember a certain reporter, producer here in town, Jeff Proctor, who was going after him about something regarding police and numbers. And I don't remember exactly what it was, but I remember at the beginning of his tenure that he was already concerned about his lack of experience, basically.
9: Mm-hmm.
8: And this is another example of it. I mean, how can you sign off on something like that in this state where you know where we have this problem in this state? And then did they make a big drug bust kingpin? Yes, they did. It was under when Trump. It was the former attorney general. What was her name from Florida?
9: Pam Bondi.
8: Pam Bondi. Yeah. Remember, she made this big announcement sometime last year about this big fentanyl arrest. It was here in New Mexico. It was regarding all of that. So he didn't even get the credit for any of the bust that happened.
9: You know? If that strategy actually led to.
8: Well, that's what I read in the paper.
9: No, I understand.
8: By the way, this bust was a result of that.
9: The bottom line is he's trying to build himself a political career in New Mexico. And look, given he had very little name recognition other than being.
8: Oh, he's got name recognition now. Well, it's not positive.
9: He still finished a strong third coming
8: Absolutely.
9: Out of nowhere. So he's looking for 4 years down the road now. He was planning to run for mayor again. So it'll be interesting to see now if this is something that's going to just kill his political career. I mean, progressives have overlooked many other things in the past.
8: They have, but this is the one. I mean, I don't see how. Well, let's say who would he run against in 4 years? Guess what? I think it'd be Tim Keller.
9: Well,
8: I do believe that it will be Tim Keller. I'm sorry.
9: What else is he going to do?
8: Yeah, exactly. So it will be Tim Keller.
9: His time in the mayor's office doesn't align with the political clock of running for a statewide office, because in 4 years, anyone who's an elected Democrat is going to be up for re-election.
8: Yeah.
9: So he'd have to challenge somebody in the primary, and that doesn't typically happen. Linda Stover certainly pulled it off with Damian Latta at the county assessor's office here in Bernalillo County, but still.
8: Yeah, he would have to go for an open seat. You're right. The lineup. And besides, we already know Albuquerque mayor's office is kind of like the last stop on the political train here in this state.
9: It certainly used to be, but, well, I mean, who knows anymore? Based on a speech that, and I'm going to talk a little bit more about this later in the week, but based on a speech that Tim Keller gave, I believe, last week before the chamber, he's got something in mind. I don't think, because he's trying to reinvent not the wheel, but himself politically. No question about it. But Alexander Ubaez, there is some speculation that with him now most likely being out of the picture for any sort of political future, given what he did, that it could be more likely that Tim Keller does run now for a fourth term, depending on who else might line up. I know there are some other names out there of people who might run, but whether that would dissuade Tim Keller from running. Maybe he doesn't run. Maybe he just takes a little bit of a break
10: and then comes back and runs for a statewide office at some point down the road. He's still a young guy. He's not even 50 yet. And he's been the mayor. He's, you know, he's in his third term as mayor, but I don't even think he's 50 years old yet. He might be getting close. But still, as someone who just turned 64, that's still a kid. But the funny thing is, Alexander Ubaez, initially when this news was breaking, was on with T.J. Trout and talked about this and defended this investigative tactic. But since then, he has been
8: silent. He has been silent. He's been crickets.
10: And in fact, he's canceling interviews.
8: You're absolutely right.
10: Including one I guess he was supposed to do with Channel 13 recently.
8: Yep, he canceled that interview. I saw the fallout from that. You're absolutely right. He was defending himself. He arrogantly defending himself. I heard that interview, by the way. And I remember thinking, wow, that's kind of nervy. I had another word in mind, but it was kind of nervy. But then when he saw the fallout from, you know, Senator Heinrich and the governor and everybody else who has a D at the end of their name, he quickly rethought his strategy.
10: It is funny, though, that since this was an investigative tactic under the Biden administration and clearly signed off on and executed by a progressive Democrat like Alexander Ubaez, all of a sudden MLG and Tim Keller aren't interested in pointing the finger of political blame.
8: Actually, I'm not. I think it may have started under Trump's first term.
10: I don't know where you're getting that from.
8: I thought I read it in the...
10: The whistleblower said 2023 and 2024 and into early 2025.
8: Okay. All right. Thank you.
10: All right. It's 9:44 here on 96.3 News Radio KKOB.
2: When New Mexico wakes up, the news doesn't wait. From the Roundhouse to Rio Rancho.
10: I don't know where you're getting that from.
8: I thought I read it in the...
10: The whistleblower said 2023 and 2024 and into early 2025.
8: Okay. All right. Thank you.
10: All right. 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
2: When New Mexico wakes up, the news doesn't wait. 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
2: A 9:47 is the time this morning. Bob Clark, we continue now with our senior political and energy analyst, Georgia Scott. Of course, still at heart, deep down in your soul, you're a newsman.
3: Oh, yeah, absolutely.
2: I know this this story is a disturbing one, and it's not the first time we've seen it. Won't be the last time, but the publishers of the Roswell Daily Record announcing yesterday in a very short two-paragraph statement with very little detail, quote, it is with great regret that we inform you that the Roswell Daily Record is ceasing operations.
3: Yeah.
2: Another community in New Mexico.
3: Because Gallup just lost their paper this summer also, yep. The Independent. This one is particularly hurtful for me. I knew Corey Beck, who was the publisher of and he died. He died young. He was really around my age. Mm-hmm. When you're driving between Vaughan and Roswell, part of the highway there is called Corey Beck Memorial Highway. He was the publisher of the Daily Record. He was a really good guy. And so it's sad. And what's sad to me about it is that Roswell is a vibrant community in our state. Yeah. And so when a community like that loses their there's two TV stations there. It's KOBR and KOAT has their bureau down there also. I'm sorry, KRQE, yeah. KBIM rather. It's just sad, and it is an important community in our state for them to lose their only means of communication. And the paper had cut back; it wasn't doing a paper every day. I think it was twice a week or something like that.
2: All right.
3: Yeah. So it's been cutting back, and we're seeing this all over the country, and it's sad. And I hope we don't see any more of these instances. I'll tell you, there is the Carlsbad paper, the Española paper.
2: The Valley Sun? Española Valley Sun, I think it is.
3: The Rio Grande Sun.
2: Yeah, okay.
3: And the Carlsbad paper and I believe the Alamogordo paper were all bought by one entity here in New Mexico State, and they're all local people.
2: Okay, well,
3: then, so that's important.
2: That is, because in the statement, they said that while they're ceasing operations, although they don't give really a timeline, they say that they will continue to try to pursue new ownership to keep the paper alive, so maybe that could be an option.
3: Yeah, I hope so. I hope somebody comes up, and there's a lot of the oil guys down in southeast New Mexico that came up forward and did that.
2: But nearly 125 years old, the first edition hit the streets September 1st of 1903.
3: Yeah.
2: And, of course, their most famous headline was in 1947 with the UFO crash down in Roswell. So, and again, this is just another example of how you really have to appreciate and respect what the Lange family has continued to try to do.
3: Absolutely.
2: To make sure that
3: That's
2: the Albuquerque Journal remains relevant and alive. They've really, I think, have done a great job of mastering that transition that newspapers, many of them, missed out on a decade ago, and that is trying to do more podcast and more digital and
3: new media, basically new media.
2: New media, while still keeping at the heart of it that daily printed edition. And I know it's been a struggle, and their staff isn't nearly as big as it used to be, but the fact that they are still able to do a daily newspaper here, because we lost the Trib, in 2008?
3: Yeah.
2: Like, we're coming up on 20 years since the Albuquerque Tribune.
3: Yeah.
2: Close.
3: Yeah, you're absolutely right.
2: But hopefully there'll be someone who can swoop in and save the Roswell Daily Record.
3: I was just going to say, we tried to save the Tribune. I don't know if you recall this, but when we were D.W. Turner and that agenda, we were thinking of buying the Tribune, and we were going through all of that, and it would have been great, but it was the whole printing deal was the problem.
2: Yeah. All right, we'll come back and wrap things up with Georges next here on News Radio KKOB.
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2: 9:57 is the time this morning. Our final 90 seconds or so on the show with Georgia Scott, our senior political and energy analyst, our producer, Dale Cornelius. So.
3: What's your schedule the rest of the summer? When are you going? Aren't you going to Ireland or something?
2: We're going to Ireland August 7th through the 17th.
3: Okay. Just trying to figure out what my...
2: Have you ever been to Ireland? I know you've been to...
3: I've been to England and Scotland. I haven't been to Ireland.
2: Scotland.
3: Scotland was awesome.
2: Yeah?
3: That's where I got elected chairman of that group that I was... that worldwide group that I was... That crisis group that I was...
2: Was that part of your trip right when you came home and then you got sick?
3: No, that was the previous trip. That was afterwards when I finished my 2-year term. So when I was at the Netherlands last year, France, and then DC, and then I was diagnosed right after that.
2: Yeah, we're really looking forward to this trip. It's getting close.

0: Yes.
1: Over there in
0: That'll
1: Ireland.
0: Be great. I thought when I had a Guinness when I was in the UK, it tasted better than here in Albuquerque. Okay. That's the smell.
1: Oh, that, I don't think there's any question about that. All right, G, we'll have you on again before we leave.
0: All right.
1: So we'll see you then in a couple of weeks. Thanks for listening, everybody. The Vince Show is next.

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3: From ABC News, I'm Michelle Franzen. Tensions between the U.S. and Iran remain centered on the Strait of Hormuz, and after vowing to impose a 20% toll on ships yesterday, President Trump now reversing course.
4: President Trump is now backing off his threat to push for a 20% toll on cargo moving through the Strait of Hormuz in exchange for helping ships get through, instead claiming on social media that the U.S. would now have new investment and trade deals with Gulf allies. The reversal comes a day after the president said there would be a 20% toll on ships in exchange for safe passage, but he didn't explain how that would work. The president again claimed the Strait of Hormuz was open to all shipping traffic, despite Iran's claims that it had closed it. Karen Travers, ABC News, the White House.
3: A rare event on Capitol Hill. Supreme Court justices testifying, Amy Coney Barrett and Elena Kagan, are testifying before the House and Senate panels over the court's nearly $230 million budget request. It includes a 10% increase for security.
5: Justice Kagan argued the security measures are necessary in today's threat environment.
6: For some of us, those threats have come very close, and all of us live with the knowledge that they may again materialize.
5: The justices are expected to face questions on a wide range of subjects, including recent ethics scandals and controversial rulings, though they're expected to focus their testimony on their budget request. Peter Harlambous, ABC News.
3: New data is out showing inflation eased in June.
7: The inflation rate fell more than analysts were expecting, 3.5% this June compared to last. At 0.4%, the month-to-month decline was the sharpest in over 6 years. The numbers are based on data recorded before the U.S.-Iran war heated up again, driving up prices. That will be reflected in the July CPI.
3: ABC's Jim Ryan. Lawyers for writer E. Jean Carroll say she received more than $5.6 million as part of a civil judgment ordered paid by President Trump. It comes 3 years after a jury found Trump liable for sexually abusing and defaming Carroll. 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
8: Good morning. Here's your latest news from 96.3 News Radio KKOB. I'm Natasha Leiba. Applications are now open for the New Mexico Higher Education Department's Higher Education Major Project Fund, which supports capital improvement projects at public colleges and universities across the state. KKOB's Zoltan Jenny Sassato with the details.
9: The program provides funding for major infrastructure needs, including facility upgrades, construction projects, and long-term campus improvement plans designed to enhance learning environments for students and faculty. Officials say the fund helps institutions address critical building and infrastructure needs while supporting future growth and modernization efforts. Public higher education institutions have until July 17th to submit project requests through the department's capital funding request and management system. Funding amounts will vary based on the scope and needs of each proposed project, with awards

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2: From ABC News, I'm Michelle Franzen. A day after proposing a 20% toll on ships in the Strait of Hormuz, President Trump now backing away from the plan. While hosting Iraq's prime minister, the president says the U.S. should be paid for offering safe passage.
3: We're spending money, and so what we've done is we are going to be reimbursed for protection.
2: The key shipping waterway once again facing blockades, the U.S. and Iran tensions and strikes escalate. That's leading to higher oil and gas prices. Gas Buddy's Patrick DeHaan on the impact.
4: I do fully expect that the national average could get close to that $4 a gallon mark in the next week or 10 days.
2: An attorney for E. Jean Carroll says she's received more than $5 million as part of a civil judgment paid by Donald Trump.
5: 3 years after a jury found Donald Trump liable for sexually abusing and defaming E. Jean Carroll, her lawyer on Tuesday confirmed she received more than $5.6 million from the president. Trump has long fought to challenge the jury's finding, including unsuccessfully asking the Supreme Court to intervene, but a judge last week ordered that the money be transferred to Carroll after Trump fully exhausted his appeals. Carroll is still owed an additional $83 million from Trump for a separate defamation judgment, though Trump continues to appeal that case. Peter Harlambous, ABC News, New York.
2: One of the most popular minivans on the road now, the subject of a new investigation by the Federal Traffic Safety Administration.
6: NHTSA has opened a new probe into the airbags on the Honda Odyssey. The agency says airbags can deploy while the vans are in motion, leading to injuries, and that this could affect more than 800,000 Odysseys made between 2010 and 2017. NHTSA says they're currently conducting a technical review.
2: ABC's Mike Dubusky, Homeland Security Secretary Mark Wayne Mullen directing law enforcement to temporarily halt vehicle stops in Maine following the fatal agent-involved shooting yesterday in Biddeford. A family friend confirming Johann Sebastian Guerra was the victim to ABC station WMTW. 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
7: Here's the latest news from 96.3 News Radio KKOB. I'm Natasha Lipa. The New Mexico Railrunner Express is celebrating 20 years of service today by giving commemorative pins to the first 1,000 passengers who ride the train. Here's KKOB's Zoltan Johnny Sosero.
8: The Railrunner began operations on July 14th of 2006, initially connecting Albuquerque and Santa Fe, and has since grown into a nearly 100-mile rail corridor serving communities from Belen to Santa Fe. Officials say the commuter rail system has provided millions of passenger trips over the past two decades while helping reduce traffic on New Mexico's highways. The Railrunner estimates it has eliminated roughly 17.1 million vehicle miles from state roads and saved about 175,000 gallons of fuel. Current fares are based on distance traveled, with one-way tickets ranging from $2 to $10, depending on the number of zones traveled. Sultan Chani Salcedo, News Radio, KKOB.
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9: Securin, a cybersecurity company, is expanding its Albuquerque operations with support from the state of New Mexico and the city of Albuquerque. 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Securin plans to add 93 new opportunities for cybersecurity professionals, engineers, analysts, and business operations staff with the help of the state's Economic Development Department and the City of Albuquerque's LEDA assistance programs. 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
1: From ABC News, I'm Michelle Franzen. On Capitol Hill, Supreme Court Justices Amy Coney Barrett and Elena Kagan testifying today before House and Senate committees about the budget request for next year. It calls for $228 million, including a 10% increase for security. Justice Kagan telling lawmakers,
2: aside from annual inflationary increases, recent growth in the court's budget has been almost entirely for security expenses.
1: Justice Barrett explained she and her colleagues are receiving a wide variety of threats.
3: Many of us, me included, have received threatening anonymous deliveries designed to intimidate and harass us.
1: Justice Barrett testified at the time of the Dobbs decision leak, she was given a bulletproof vest to take home by her security detail. More strikes in the Middle East and sirens sounding in Bahrain as Iran fires drones and missiles. A U.S. official confirms U.S. forces are conducting new airstrikes in Iran. The official said the airstrikes had been underway the last few hours. Earlier today, President Trump says the U.S. will now not charge a toll in the Strait of Hormuz after suggesting the safe passage 20% fee yesterday. Here's ABC's Karen Travers.
4: This is a significant reversal. And of course, we saw gas oil prices go up since the president announced this threat yesterday to charge the 20% toll on ships going through the Strait of Hormuz. He said they would be doing it to give safe passage, but there was clearly backlash in the region.
1: The sister of the late Senator Lindsey Graham this hour, Darlene, will be sworn in as interim senator of South Carolina. She'll serve out the 71-year-old's remaining term until January. A special election in August will decide which candidate will run for a new term. France is marking Bastille Day. Earlier today in Paris, a military parade celebrating the holiday of the key prison uprising that sparked the French Revolution. Those celebrations continuing as a semifinal World Cup match between France and Spain kicks off. From Dallas Stadium. 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
5: From 96.3 News Radio KKOB, I'm Natasha Leba. New this hour, an Albuquerque man has been arrested in connection with a fatal crash involving a motorcycle near Coronado Center. Albuquerque police say officers responded Monday morning to Louisiana Boulevard and America's Parkway, where a GMC Sierra and Honda motorcycle collided while traveling southbound. Investigators say the motorcyclist was thrown from the bike and died at the scene. Police arrested 21-year-old Armando Alvarez, who is charged with homicide by vehicle and other offenses. He remains in custody at the Metropolitan Detention Center. A lawsuit has been filed against the city of Albuquerque over the demolition of a historic Bliss building in downtown Albuquerque. KKOB's Zoltan Chanisasado has the latest.
6: The building's owners, Steve and Don Veroso, claim the city rushed to demolish the more than 120-year-old structure after a partial collapse in April, arguing the building could have been repaired rather than torn down. Demolition began about 2 months after the collapse. The lawsuit also names State Farm Insurance, alleging the insurance company provided coverage for the historic property, but later denied claims related to the damage. Attorney Michael Cadigan, who represents the owners, argues the city denied them due process by not allowing sufficient time to evaluate alternatives before ordering the demolition. Sultan Chani Salcedo, News Radio, KKOB.
5: New Mexico has been facing severe drought conditions for nearly a decade. Here's KKOB's Michael Carlisle.
7: But the power of the beavers could change that. The nonprofit Rio Grande Return is restoring several high-elevation streams in New Mexico, including in the heart of the Jemez Mountains near Fenton Lake. Restoration Director Reed Whittlesey says the beaver dam complexes can actually really benefit downstream water quality, particularly post-fire, adding that wetlands strengthen New Mexico's wildfire resiliency, acting as natural fire breaks and safe havens for wildlife. They also catch debris while preventing massive flood events downstream. The restoration experts say it's vital that high-elevation floodplains return to their historic state because they act like sponges, storing and conserving water. The goal is to one day to just let the beavers take over. Michael Carlisle, News Radio, KKOB.
5: Members of the New Mexico Biopark Society are searching for something that may no longer exist. It's the Sacramento Mountains checkered spot butterfly. Here's KKOB's Mike Gaba with more on that.
8: The U.S. Fish and Wildlife Service listed the subspecies as endangered in 2023. However, advocates believe it may be a case of too little, too late. The effects of climate change and over

0: really in that position. But we were doing it as a reimbursement. The Gulf states are going to invest a tremendous amount of money into the United States, and that was very satisfactory to me. I think it's actually much better.
1: On the Senate floor moments ago, a swearing-in ceremony for Darlene Graham, the sister of the late Senator Lindsey Graham, to carry out the remainder of his term. Senator Chuck Grassley reading the oath of office.
2: Do you solemnly swear that you will support
1: Graham's current term
2: and defend
1: ends
2: the Constitution
1: in January.
2: Of the United States?
1: New York's Attorney General announced her state, along with bipartisan coalition of 42 attorneys general, have reached an $18 million settlement with 23andMe to protect consumers' private genetic data. That stems from a massive breach in 2023 impacting nearly 7 million consumers. The deal also secured new data protection requirements. In Biddeford, Maine, the man who was fatally shot yesterday by a federal agent during an immigration operation has been identified by Senator Angus King's office as Johann Sebastian Guerrero. ABC's Victor Okendo is on scene.
3: Maine Senator Angus King saying the 26-year-old was not the intended target.
4: The question is, what did he do with his vehicle? Were officers threatened? Were the threats rising to the level that justified deadly force?
3: King says he was told none of the agents involved were wearing body cameras.
1: Homeland Security Secretary Mark Wayne Mullen directed law enforcement to temporarily halt vehicle stops in Maine and Texas. 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
5: From 96.3 News Radio, KKOB, I'm Mike Gaba. An Albuquerque couple has pled guilty in the death of a one-year-old baby who overdosed on fentanyl and methamphetamines. Monique Sanchez and Thomas Soto pled guilty to charges including abandonment of a child resulting in death and child abuse in the death of the baby during a Super Bowl party in 2024. According to the DA's office, Sanchez and Soto were hosting that party at their apartment on Montgomery and I-25 when they put the baby on the couch to sleep. The one-year-old was later found unresponsive and could not be revived. The autopsy revealing that the baby died from acute fentanyl and meth toxicity. Two other children in the apartment were also exposed and tested positive for drug exposure. They could face up to 18 years in prison. The New Mexico Rail Runner Express is celebrating 20 years of service today by giving commemorative pins to the first 1,000 passengers who ride the train. Here's KKOB's Zoltan Chani Salcedo.
6: The Rail Runner began operations on July 14th of 2006, initially connecting Albuquerque and Santa Fe, and has since grown into a nearly 100-mile rail corridor serving communities from Belen to Santa Fe. Officials say the commuter rail system has provided millions of passenger trips over the past two decades while helping reduce traffic on New Mexico's highways. The Rail Runner estimates it has eliminated roughly 17.1 million vehicle miles from state roads and saved about 175,000 gallons of fuel. Current fares are based on distance traveled, with one-way tickets ranging from $2 to $10 depending on the number of zones traveled. Sultan Chani Salcedo, News Radio, KKOB.
5: The owners of the Bliss Building are suing the city of Albuquerque and State Farm following the demolition of the historic downtown structure. That lawsuit claims the city rushed to demolish the building after part of it collapsed in April and did not allow enough time for alternative solutions to be considered. The owners also allege their insurance company improperly denied claims related to the damage. In return, the statement from the city says, quote, "They understand the historic importance of Lindy's and the impact of losing the Bliss Building. But when a building becomes a threat to public safety, we act. We made the difficult decision to remove the unsafe structure to protect downtown businesses, residents, and visitors who use Central Avenue and Fifth Street every day." A new pilot program will serve 15 pregnant women in their first trimester who are receiving care through UNM's Milagro Clinic and Focus Family Clinic. Participants will receive $250 a week for clean drug screens during pregnancy and up to 1 year postpartum. KOAT recently spoke with Jennifer Ramo, founder and executive director of New Mexico Appleseed, who said the program is designed to interrupt what she called the fentanyl and drug use to foster care pipeline.
7: From prenatal, first trimester, all the way to 1 year postpartum, having that economic and addiction support and prenatal care and care for your family really may be the answer. Is just let's center mom and keep her safe so she can keep baby safe.
5: Ramo said the model is based on research showing that immediate rewards after clean drug screens can help to support

0: support recovery. KQOB's Michael Carlisle tells us that New Mexico's been facing severe drought conditions for nearly a decade.
1: But the power of the beavers could change that. The nonprofit Rio Grande Return is restoring several high-elevation streams in New Mexico, including in the heart of the Jemez Mountains near Fenton Lake. Restoration Director Reed Whittlesey says the beaver dam complexes can actually really benefit downstream water quality, particularly post-fire, adding that wetlands strengthen New Mexico's wildfire resiliency, acting as natural fire breaks and safe havens for wildlife. They also catch debris while preventing massive flood events downstream. The restoration experts say it's vital that high-elevation floodplains return to their historic state because they act like sponges storing and conserving water. The goal is to one day to just let the beavers take over. Michael Carlisle, News Radio, KKOB.
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2: A chance for scattered thunderstorms tonight. Low 60 in Santa Fe, 66 in Albuquerque. Possibility of scattered thunderstorms and rain chances tomorrow. High 82 in Santa Fe.
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7: Good afternoon, New Mexico. I am Darren White, in for BV Today. This is like old times, I got to tell you. This is just like old times. I've got Jared Hart in the studio with me, my old boss, and he's trying to fix something. So it's basically just like old times because I'd call him in a panic and say something's not working. And what we're trying to do is we're trying to find the soccer game. And we don't know what channel it is on. And so how can this not be?
8: This will be the first game that I've not illegally streamed.
7: Oh,
8: this will be a big day for me.
7: Great. I'm glad the FBI will be kicking the door down going, oh, are you the Jared Hart we're looking for? How can this game not be on the, this is the,
8: it's gotta be on the regular Fox. I don't know. What's regular Fox on Comcast?
7: I don't know. It's probably low, like in the low numbers, right? I mean, whatever that means. But, it's actually starting, I guess, right now. And it's Spain versus France. And
8: France is going to crush.
7: You think so?
8: Yeah. I don't know that. I mean, this should be their hardest game so far. It's the first time in the FIFA World Cup where all four of the final four teams were the top four ranked teams.
7: Oh, were they really?
8: Into the tournament.
7: Oh.
8: Yeah. So the 1-4 are playing.
7: No
8: one
7: surprises.
8: Through four today and tomorrow. Exactly.
7: Yeah. Oh, wow. Okay. I did not know that either.
8: Spain is doing fine, but they are not crushing. France is crushing.
7: Okay, so but coming into the FIFA World Cup, wasn't Spain supposed to be the better team?
8: Spain has a young player who's done exceptionally well in the regular season, but he has not been able
7: to put it together to
8: turn it on.
7: Oh,
8: and also,
7: okay.
8: It's kind of like the Olympics. Like you can't or a postseason for the NFL. The pressure is it's different.
7: Yeah,
8: the whole world is watching, and it's immense. So I
7: did talk about this. There it is, right?
8: I
7: saw Copa right there, FIFA 2026.
8: Yeah, I mean we don't need the audio, so we can watch this.
7: We can watch. Sound like we can listen.
8: Yeah, right. I can watch.
7: There it is.
8: Yeah, right.
7: So this is. I just wanted to go. And look, Spain's up 4-0 already.
8: Well, yeah, in this one, the guy does say goal.
7: Yeah,
8: and did you see that people...
7: But they should all do that.
8: But they've been watching this coverage. Have you seen that?
7: Oh, no.
8: Tons of Americans have been watching...
7: The Spanish coverage.
8: Because it's Telemundo and it's NBC, right. And so a lot of people don't want to pay for Fox, can't get Fox. And so they're like, they said that, I think it was 20-some percent of people that are watching the World Cup in Spanish don't speak a word of Spanish, but it's the way that they can get the channel, so they're watching it that way.
7: Yeah, but the numbers have been crazy.
8: It's always good. I'm frustrated because Fox, I don't think you should be allowed to buy something like the rights to the World Cup if you do not put it on your primary channel.
7: So you're saying that the Fox channel, you have to buy the Fox channel?
8: Kind of. So
7: because it's cable.
8: And I know this because I've been on some flights where I thought I was going to watch a game, but it's not been on primary Fox. It's been on FS1, Fox Sports News. Well, but FS1, for a lot of people, they don't have that. I think that if you want to bid on the World Cup, it's three games most Saturdays and Sundays for 3 weeks. You can bump whatever you had.
7: Sure, yeah.
8: It's like March Madness. Can you imagine if March Madness
7: wasn't on CBS?
8: Yeah, they started on CBS and then like at 4 halfway, p.m. they were just like, oh, it's on CNBC. Yeah, it's like, yeah. No, you don't get to do that.
7: Yeah. No, you're right, but I'm just, and I am one of them. And yes, I guess you can say I'm a convert from the standpoint of, look, I wanted to root for America. Of course I did. But I've never been, soccer has never done it for me. Now, I have to do this because I thought that was one of the funniest things. You told me why it's called soccer.
8: Oh.
7: And it's just,
8: you even remember? Did you already forget it?
7: No, well, it was the abbreviation, right?
8: Yeah, so when
7: just so everyone knows,
8: yeah, go ahead.
7: This is typical Jared.
8: I do know nonsense.
7: If I ever have some nonsensical like information that I need answered, I call Jared, yeah. And so he told me why it's called soccer.
8: Okay, so when soccer was being created, there were various rules. Different clubs played by different rules. Okay, the NBA had a similar problem that the East Coast and the West Coast, you know, everybody played kind of differently. And they had to come under one set of rules. So there were multiple sets of rules. I think it was the national rules and the Association of Soccer rules. Or sorry, mm-hmm. The ASOCR, Association of Football, whatever. So, but at that time, it was cutesy in England. So if you played rugby, you were a rugger. If you played ASOC rules, you were a soccer. And they would abbreviate a little more like that way.
7: Okay.
8: Like footy. And like that kind of a cutesy thing. So if you played ASOC rules, you played ASOC or a soccer player because you played ASOC.
7: But did in Europe they call them soccer players?
8: So in English speaking, because at that point they still had an empire that they hadn't let slip to their fingers. But everybody, it was called, for the most part, it was called soccer in the 50s in English speaking world. In the 50s, there was much more of a nativism, let's call it football. But they would say this football match, you know, playing soccer, we're playing football. They kind of use it interchangeably.
7: Right. We weren't going to call it football.
8: Well, we didn't want to do it originally. We had, yeah. I mean, actually, the first World Cup, I think U.S. plays third. So we do have a history of soccer with it. But it was in the 70s specifically that the UK was like, it's not soccer, it's football. Oh. I was like, wait, 10 years ago,
7: it was soccer.
8: Jerk, you were calling it soccer, and then now you're just like, oh, this is fine?
7: We don't like the British.
8: We never have. So pretentious.
7: Yeah, but so then it becomes soccer.
8: And they start calling it football, we still call it soccer, but it's their word, they made it up, and we called it that, and then they pulled the rug out from under us.
7: I never knew that story until you told me, and I was like, yeah, there has to be something behind the word soccer.
8: Yeah.
7: I mean,
8: we didn't just make it up.
7: Yeah, exactly. And so, but no, it's been cool. I've enjoyed it. You know, it's like everybody else. It's that whole thing about, I do appreciate though that what I was saying was, I don't like that you get a red card, you're out for the game plus one. I don't like that. I thought maybe like hockey incorporate like you're out for 5 minutes or 10 minutes, but that's a pretty brutal punishment.
8: It is. You've seen a lot this. You will go a World Cup and never see one.
7: A red card.
8: Yes. And so there's a couple things that I think that soccer does exceptionally well, and it's because of the red card. Because you can get into a fight with a ref in an NFL game, mm-hmm. yell at him and spit on him, and you're going to get punished. You might
7: get fined.
8: Maybe you'll get tossed. Yeah. I can't remember.
7: You're going to get fined by the NFL.
8: The
7: too.
8: NFL will fine you.
7: Yes.
8: But I can't remember seeing a player get tossed. I mean, I know it's happened. I've seen it in highlights, yeah. But I've never watched a game where a guy got tossed. That power is different in soccer. At any moment, they can give it to you for being lippy. They can give it to you for just disrespecting them. But specifically, to cut down on injuries and aggression, they can give it to you for being super aggressive to another player. And also, the other time you'll see big cards or big, not necessarily a red card, But those free kicks where it's just the guy and the goalie,
7: yeah.
8: the guy's running down and he's going to score and you just tackle him, you basically took a score away from a team. So yeah. now he gets a chance to just score straight out. But that power that those refs have is something that they makes the game work. That's okay. how you, that's why you, this whole World Cup, you haven't seen a lot of flopping. That's always, I mean,
7: that's the thing.
8: It's like, right. yeah. you know,
7: that, but that's the joke, right?
8: I mean, it's NBA, but think yeah. about this. NBA has a problem with that too.
7: Yes.
8: That the guys that
7: no, LeBron
8: flop,
7: James does.
8: Right, but the guys that flop in the NBA get rewarded. yeah. That's the problem.
7: Yes.
8: That LeBron, the famous people, their job is to protect the LeBrons, yeah. is to protect the Giannis or whoever. And in the, they got rid of that here. So that if you're flopping, they just move on. Yeah. And the game is being played. And now your team needs you to stand up and go.
7: Yeah.
8: There's another way they've dealt with it. But the point is the discretion of the refs. The refs are in charge of this game. That's why bad ref can really make a bad game.
7: Yeah.
8: People complained about, I think, there are a couple games that France complained about one, and they got an, and then FIFA gave them an all Argentinian, like an impartial set yeah. of referees. Yep. But they have all the discretion. And the red card is totally a part of that. Yeah. That they need. Now, the American red card was a bit, you know, but some of the other red cards you've seen, I mean, it's a nuclear weapon, and they use it judiciously.
7: Let's take a break and we come back because I want to, like, we got to talk about the controversial call. Since, you know, you explained to us what soccer means. I mean, this is incredibly important. yeah, there's big things going on out there, folks. Hey, I'm Darren White, in for BV. My guest is Jared Hart, who is blamed for everything. And it's 96.3 News Radio KKOB.
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7: Welcome back to the show, folks, and it's Ghoul!
8: Spain.
7: See?
8: Good for them.
7: Talking nonsense.
8: I'm just telling you. Kylian Mbappe is the greatest player in the world. He looks great.
7: So, rare it's nice to... So I said we could be the sports animal today. Buck is in the room.
8: Is this game on sports animal?
7: I don't know.
8: I shouldn't be. Soccer shouldn't be on the radio.
7: I don't know. Yeah, how exciting would
8: first
7: that
8: First of all, they did NASCAR on the radio for a long time, and I was like, who?
35: That's the dumbest.
8: Who? Game. Dumbest, thank you. Buck in the corner. Dumbest.
7: Yeah?
8: The dumbest. Don't
7: they
8: know
7: really
8: why
7: they, did it.
8: Why would they do that? Yes.
7: They really did it.
8: Yes.
7: Okay.
8: Yeah. 4 hours.
7: Never said that. But you know, there was a guy in a conference room, and he goes, I got it.
8: Yeah.
7: And I'm like, what? What? And he goes, we'll do NASCAR on the radio.
8: They had a list. They were like, what are all the sports Genius. That don't have radio rights? Like cricket? No. IndyCar? No, it's too exciting. NASCAR, that's the one.
7: Oh, my God.
8: Bob, that's why you're in charge.
7: Oh, my God. That is, well, you know, NASCAR needs love, too, I guess. Yeah. All right. So, first of all, Jared, you got to be, you know, so what's it? Spain is up, man.
8: Yeah, it's nothing, man. It's all good.
7: All right, so real quick, let's talk about that controversial call, that red card. There was a lot of talk about whether, you know, Trump makes the call. The president of FIFA is saying, do you think he's the only person that's ever called me? I mean, what was your take on that? But first of all, what was your take on the red card itself?
8: So it's a bubble call, and I could see it going either way. It seemed like he wasn't trying to hurt him. It seemed like it was, I could see why it's aggressive. They have just like every sport, they have a replay problem.
7: Okay.
8: Right. So once you look at something on replay and you're looking at the slow-mo frame by frame of this thing happening, that's when you end up with, okay, that does look aggressive. That does look bad. That looks, so I think that call probably should have gone the other way. I think that probably should have been a stern warning and a yellow card.
7: Okay, that's, okay.
8: But the fact that it went to a red card, I have seen, you know, there's been worse calls than that. Like, what I do want to point out.
7: It was rough. I mean, it looked.
8: It is. And that's the thing. Once your spikes are involved, once you're hitting a guy stepping on his ankle, stepping on his knee, that stuff is going to get you in more trouble. If you get the ball, than not. That's what I love about soccer, is it doesn't matter if you're going for it. It matters if you get it. So if you get a foot on the ball and you kick me in the face, doesn't matter. It's not rough. It's not.
7: Seriously.
8: Yeah, yeah, yeah. Get the ball. Now, if you're going for the ball and you miss it, that's a red card and you're getting out of the game. So it's the thing that I would like to point out as an answer to your question is we forget how corrupt the FIFA organization is.
7: Yes.
8: It is maybe.
7: I don't know anything about soccer, but I know that.
8: Well, it makes the mob look small time.
7: Okay.
8: It is. It will take a bag of money from Qatar to have the World Cup there. They shouldn't have it there. They don't have the facilities for it. Soccer's not a thing there. They'll go there. They don't care. Yeah. They're more than happy. They've been renting a whole floor of Trump Tower for, I think, 2 or 3 years, and they have no staff there. It is just a help.
7: A gift.
8: A grease in the wheels.
7: Yeah,
8: and that's exactly how FIFA works. So Trump calling them, I think, is to their point. Like, if it had been a real red card, and maybe they were going to reconsider it. They just don't. They don't reconsider red cards.
7: Yeah.
8: You heard Republicans say that a similar thing happened with a super famous player named Ronaldo in the qualifiers leading up to it. But the last time it happened in a World Cup game was 64, 66. I can't remember what year.
7: Where there was actually a challenge?
8: Well, no, sorry. Where they had a red card and then
7: and it was overturned.
8: And they overturned.
7: Oh, my God. No, I did not
8: know
7: that.
8: So it has happened, but it's also.
7: That's 60 years ago.
8: Totally. Right. And it's after they've only been playing it for 40 years. So it's happened a couple times. So it's not crazy uncommon. It can happen. And we're the host country and you get a little more leeway.
7: You get a little more love.
8: But listen, it wasn't a great call. And America, I will say, if you don't know anything about soccer and you watch the game, that is what an embarrassing soccer game looks like. That's what it looks like if you go to the 11-year-olds playing soccer. Like, the goalie isn't even in the goal. And people are just, you know, putting it in.
7: Yeah.
8: It was maybe the most embarrassing.
7: Oh, now you're talking about the last game.
8: Yeah. That's the most embarrassing game of the whole cup.
7: I actually, for the record, I did play soccer. We didn't have it. It wasn't sanctioned by the state. The boys soccer. There wasn't boys soccer.
8: Oh, it was a club team or whatever?
7: I was a club team. And so I played for a year just so I could run before baseball. And it was fun. I enjoyed it. But it's just not the whole scoring thing. It never has been my thing. I just never have. It's like, oh, I want to watch that. And it's like, you know, and what was it back in, 99 when we had the women's, right? Or was it 99?
8: 96 World Cup. Yep.
7: Yeah. 90. Was it 90 what?
8: I think it was 96, 2000.
7: Yeah. And, you know, and I watched. I mean, obviously, you're going to root for America, but, you know, just.
8: Can I give you one more on your club thing?
7: Yeah, but
8: one more thing on why you should like soccer.
7: Okay.
8: Let's take a football club in the UK. Arsenal. Just won the cup. Did it, you know, best blah, blah, blah. The state doesn't pay for their club team the same way that you and I, the taxpayer, are paying for UNM to have a football team.
7: Yeah.
8: The way that all of the NCAA is helping. Basically, the NFL is a billion-dollar sports entity.
7: Yes.
8: That the taxpayers pay their feeder people. We pay coaches in middle school. We pay coaches to teach kids and all sorts of stuff all through high school. Then the university system is based on that. And then the NFL gets to show up after all these kids are battered and they can't play anymore and maybe they're great. And the NFL just gets to take all of that free. That's all free to them. That thousands and thousands of dollars that we've all paid to make that player, they just take them. That is not how soccer works in the rest of the world. They build their own farm team. They get these kids at 14, and they go to basically school there and learn to be professional soccer players. But that's all the risk that the soccer team takes. Mm. And I like it, and I want to get rid of our system.
7: Yeah, well, it's still 1-0.
8: It's going to be 1-0 for a long time.
7: Yeah, exactly. For till the next World Cup. Let's do this. Let's take a break. I'm Darren White in for BV. My guest is Jared Hart. We're talking, obviously, soccer, football, whatever you call it. And but it has definitely made a difference. It's 96.3 News Radio KQB.
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17: 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I'm Mike Gaba. A murder trial has started in a case dating back to 2017 near the Stardust Skies Park near Pennsylvania and Montgomery. There, a man identified as John Paul Carvajal was shot and killed in a gunfight that happened near the park. 29-year-old Marco Marta faces charges of first-degree murder and armed robbery. Marta and his then-girlfriend, Daisy Ortiz, were arrested following that shooting death in 2024. Prosecution telling jurors on Monday's opening testimony that the case was a robbery turned murder. Ortiz will be testifying against her former boyfriend, saying that they met the victim at the park, and after exchanging cocaine, two men got out of the victim's vehicle and a gunfight occurred, leaving Carvajal dead. Applications are now open for the New Mexico Higher Education Department's Higher Education Major Projects Fund, which supports capital improvement projects at public colleges and universities across the state. We turn to KKOB's Zoltan Chani-Saucedo for details.
19: The program provides funding for major infrastructure needs, including facility upgrades, construction projects, and long-term campus improvement plans designed to enhance learning environments for students and faculty. Officials say the fund helps institutions address critical building and infrastructure needs while supporting future growth and modernization efforts. Public higher education institutions have until July 17th to submit project requests through the department's capital funding request and management system. Funding amounts will vary based on the scope and needs of each proposed project, with awards supporting campuses throughout New Mexico. Sultan Chani Salcedo, News Radio KKOB.
17: An Albuquerque man has been arrested in connection with a fatal crash involving a motorcycle near Coronado Center. ABD says officers responded Monday morning to Louisiana Boulevard and America's Parkway, where a GMC Sierra and a Honda motorcycle collided while traveling southbound. Investigators say the motorcyclist was thrown from the bike and died on scene. Police arrested 21-year-old Armando Aldavaz, who is charged with homicide by vehicle and other offenses. He remains in custody at the MDC. And the state of New Mexico has joined 11 other states in a lawsuit seeking to block Paramount's proposed $110 billion acquisition of Warner Brothers, a deal that would create one of the largest entertainment companies in the world. KKOB's Natasha Leyva has details.
21: The states argue the merger would eliminate competition between two major Hollywood studios, potentially leading to higher prices, fewer choices, and less content for consumers. New Mexico Attorney General Raul Torres says the lawsuit is aimed to prevent further consolidation in an industry that has already limited the number of major players. Paramount has pushed back against the claim, saying the merger would create new opportunities for growth and innovation. The company says it plans to continue fighting the lawsuit as the proposed deal moves through the legal process. Natasha Leben, News Radio, KKOB.
17: Attendees at this year's Wild West History Association Roundup from Wednesday through Sunday in Albuquerque will be able to travel back in time.
4: Guests will be able to listen to historians discuss topics ranging from Wyatt Earp to how the West has shaped the United States identity. Paul Hutton, a retired professor of history from the University of New Mexico, will be talking about his book, The Undiscovered Country, Triumph, Tragedy, and the Shaping of the American West. He describes it as a history of the West and how the idea of the West helps shape our national character and vision, not only of the American people, but people around the world. Michael Carlisle, News Radio, KKOB.
17: Outside in Albuquerque right now, 90 degrees. In Santa Fe, 80 degrees and raining. 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
7: We are back. I'm Darren White, along with Jared Hart.
8: Did you go somewhere?
7: The boss. Hey, no, it's just still one. It's still
8: back
7: one.
8: From
7: nothing.
8: Where?
7: Yeah, exactly. Where did I go?
8: Nobody went anywhere.
7: Can you see Jeff Barry right now going, what the hell's going on in my show?
8: Yeah, I honestly.
7: What is going on? What are they talking about?
8: Also,
7: they're talking
8: explained.
7: About soccer? It's like, there's literally Iran going on right now. And it's like, easy, Jeff. Everybody loves it. Get in it. Get the groove, baby.
8: There's only three games left.
7: Yeah, this four is about two and a half. Yeah, right.
8: Yeah.
7: It's it's in the Meadowlands, though.
8: Oh, is that where the finals?
7: Yeah, the finals. Because I heard some folks back home saying it's like $4,000 or $5,000 a ticket.
8: Oh, I'm
7: like,
8: sure.
7: Yes, it should.
8: Did you see where they were empty from
7: yes.
8: the Arrowhead game?
7: But
8: I would have gone to that.
7: But that's it's picked up now, though, right? I mean that.
8: I think it's more that I went into the lottery. DC's morning producer here. He and I both went in the lottery with multiple email addresses. Neither of us got in.
7: No, you did. Okay.
8: But I think that they over. Also, FIFA asked for, I think 40% or 50% more per ticket than other World Cups. Because this is what's happening. You see it in concerts, too. They're reselling for 3-4 times the face value. Now people are like, oh, well, we might as well just ask for the face value to start with.
7: Yeah. You know, I almost did the Connor. I mean, I looked at it.
8: The Connor fight?
7: Well, yeah,
8: you would have wasted your money.
7: It was 20... I thought, I'll just look at it one more time. It's 2,500. I don't mean the nosebleed. I mean the last nosebleed.
8: Yeah.
7: It was like the last nosebleed. It was like 2,500. I was like, come on, man, really? And it's like, somebody was watching over me, man, because I was like, I don't even want to go there because I'm still heartbroken. But let's switch gears a little bit, but we'll continue to watch. We'll continue to inform
8: you. Yes, I'm sure everyone wants an update on how the World Cup game is
7: Now that
8: you
7: know why it's called soccer. But you and I've had these great conversations, and we still do. But the flock cameras, which are better known as the license plate readers,
8: LPRs,
7: and they're everywhere now. I mean, it's there's not a major police department in this country, and small, that they all have them.
8: Yes.
7: I mean, it's pretty.
8: And it's something that in just 5 years ago, only a few
7: had them.
8: Yeah.
7: Right.
8: In 5 years, you've seen it explode.
7: And so being the law enforcement guy and I support the technology. I think it's important. And when it first came out, I was like, wow, very interesting. And it could be very, very helpful. Man, I've kind of turned.
8: Yeah.
7: I've turned. Yes. I do not like that we are keeping that data for 1 year. I think that there is no reason whatsoever. And my thought behind that is, look, if you commit a crime, right, and you get a partial plate, you get a description, and you're going to go back and what are the chances are that was a year later? That information is usually pretty quick to come about. I think, like, because the sheriff's department's 30 days. 60 days, I think, is enough time. I don't like it. I just think that is too much information at the hands of a government. I just think there's so much room for abuse.
8: So the other thing about your 1 year, I don't know this.
7: Why is it my year?
8: Because it's you people that did this to us.
7: All right, here we go.
8: You crazy law. Give law enforcement whatever they ask for and don't ask any questions is the background that you often come from.
7: All right.
8: Incorrectly. And the problem with the 1 year is they say it's a year. I don't know how I'm supposed to know that it's a year.
7: Right.
8: So when they started.
7: Who audits it? How is it audited?
8: Yes. And is it going in a burn bin? Is it just roll? Like who is in charge of this? Mm-hmm. But additionally, when they put in the millimeter technology, or the backscatter, or whatever that was, they put it in at Justice. They put it in at the Treasury. They put it in at these main governmental buildings. And they were supposed to delete it after a year. 4 years later, they had retained it. Yep. Because what they do is they were matching your print with the other times that you had visited that building. And they were supposed to, legally, they were supposed to get rid of it after a year, but they still had it 4 and 5 years later.
7: Right.
8: So you say they're keeping it for, they say they're keeping it for a year. I don't know, how am I supposed to know that that's
7: the
8: case?
7: I totally agree. Big development yesterday, and one of the reasons why I wanted to talk about it is LAPD.
8: Yeah.
7: Just abandoned it yesterday, or I think it was last week, but they're not renewing the contract because of these reasons.
8: Well, their big reason is the numbers you probably you have in front of you. I don't, but they I think it was 161 that they pulled over inaccurately. That the license plate, a guy was test driving like a Lincoln or a Mercedes, you know, S-Class, whatever, and he gets pulled over for a stolen car, and it's a dealership car that is not reported stolen, but it's suspicious with, you know, the different drivers to like that is not, this is not working. So basically a third of the license plate readers. And again, if you don't know what this is, basically it's just scanning every single license plate at every moment. It has it on, that's how they know that you have a parking ticket now, because it scans the license plate as the person drives and it sees how long you've been parked there. They don't mark your tires anymore. Unless you live, you know, unless you're in Roswell or whatever.
7: Yeah.
8: But it, every a third of the time when it says police, this car is stolen, they're pulling over an innocent person who's just going about their day. That is a crazy high false positive.
7: I know, personally know somebody who was pulled over by a license plate reader. That's it, initiated the stop and was arrested in front of his whole family for a warrant, a felony warrant. He tried to explain to them, that's not me, man. That's not me. You have the wrong person. That's not even my name. And our, you know, parts of the name were correct. And it took him getting arrested, handcuffed, put in the back of a police car, and taken right down here to the prisoner transport station where they checked the fingerprints, and lo and behold, it was not him. But that all initiated because that car was flagged by the flock cameras. And that's a problem.
8: So here's my underlying flock camera problem, which I can tell you about after.
7: Yeah, let's do it. Let's do this. Let's take a break real quick when we come back. But because it's a real interesting topic, and I think we're going to start hearing more about this as we go on. I'm Darren White, in for BV. Jared Hart is my special guest. It's 96.3 News Radio KKOB.
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7: We're back. I'm Darren White in for BV. Jarrett Hart is guest hosting the show with me. We're talking about all kinds of nonsensical information. Coming up in the next hour, we're going to have Jared Johnson. He's the general manager of the Goatheads. And we're going to have the head coach and my son.
8: So
7: we're going to talk about hockey.
8: Now is Jared Hart, former manager of the radio station. Next is Jared
7: Johnson.
8: Johnson, current manager
7: Too
8: of
7: many Jareds.
8: The GOAT.
7: Too many
8: Heads.
7: Jareds. Okay. Yes. So you had another point that you wanted to bring
8: so
7: up.
8: So license plate readers.
7: Yes.
8: Just to reset, that the LA said they're going to move away from them. You cannot get away from them in the world. They are just, they exist on street posts the way spot sound technology. Like
7: right.
8: Some cities have them everywhere. They exist on vehicles.
7: They do here, though.
8: It's just everywhere.
7: The police department has them on cars, too.
8: Yeah, every single police vehicle is looking at every single license plate it drives by and charting it and documenting where it saw it, when it saw it, and who they think might have been driving it. Mm-hmm. So there was a problem in Juarez, and a government contractor was like, what if we put a drone in the sky and we took a picture every 5 minutes of Juarez? And we did that every single day because it doesn't help you much when a car bomb explodes. But if you could go back and see where it was 5 minutes ago and 5 minutes before that, 5 minutes before that, and where it came from and what it was doing before that. And that technology is one of the main reasons that crime in Juarez plummeted, was that they were tracking basically the city all the time. And they that group that used the drone technology for that said, hey, we want to do the same thing in war-torn, you know, Camden or Detroit or whatever. And the Supreme Court said, no, you cannot do that. That is a violation of privacy for U.S.
7: Sure.
8: citizens.
7: Yeah,
8: I don't see how tracking a license plate of every single person that drove past an intersection, every single person that drove past, that a cruiser drove past, I don't understand why that's fine, but you running a drone above the city and taking pictures of every car that's moving is somehow different than that.
7: Yeah. And the other part of it also, like I said, is maintaining that data. You retain that data. Well, I'm not talking about you retain it for a day. I don't care. You're retaining that data. And versus if like it was just the scenario where if you passed by the reader and it said that car's stolen.
8: Yeah.
7: But then the information was gone. People might react a little bit different to that, but...
8: Here's one more for you.
7: Yeah.
8: The problem with you people...
7: Oh, here we go again.
8: And the law enforcement people...
7: You mean you're Irish, I'm sure.
8: Yeah, the Irish... Right. Actually, yeah, how much time do you got?
7: That's really nice.
8: The problem with you people, with law enforcement, with all government agencies, with all people in general,
7: yeah,
8: is the best intentions is always how this starts.
7: Right.
8: And I would like to tell the story of... I was here in broadcast all through the existence of Amber Alerts. From when the Amber Alert was created in Utah. And it had to meet, and you might remember all five. I don't remember all. You had to meet five qualifications.
7: Yes.
8: It had to be a description of the vehicle. Mm-hmm. The child had to be seen going into the vehicle. A description of the vehicle or the person. There was five things. Oh, could not be a family member or right. a casual
7: custodial
8: relation.
7: Custodial interference, right.
8: Yep. But there were five things.
7: Right.
8: And we used to talk to stateies. The state patrol would call the radio station that would originate this and tell us why this qualified. I never had a moment to veto it, but they took that away. It doesn't matter. Then it was, well, if the child's in danger, then custodial's fine. Then it became, if we think the dad is unhinged and he took the kids, then it was fine. And we started getting a lot more Amber Alerts.
7: That's right.
8: Then it became, well, we don't need a description of the vehicle. We just know the child is missing. We had a lot more Amber Alerts. We had one in New Mexico, maybe in the last, I'll call it 18 months, where the mother forgot that the child was with the grandparents, blamed the husband, and it went out as an Amber Alert.
7: Yeah.
8: That is not what we all as a collective country said, that if you have a vehicle, we need a system to alert the entire state that a child was taken in a car that we have a description of. And that became now, I can't find my kid. We talk about the slippery slope, and everybody hates the slippery slope argument, but the problem is that the thing that drives all of these, this or terrorism or unlocking iPhones with crypto technology to unlock or whatever they are, I promise you, the first thing that everybody agreed that it was fine for, the terrorist whose iPhone we wanted to get into, the child who was abducted into a white van from some creeper, we all agree to the first case. We don't agree to the last case.
7: Yeah. Well, I'll take it a step further, that when that alert went off, because it'll jog you up in the middle of the night, that's for sure. You used to go, oh my God, that's bad.
8: This is important.
7: This is important. And now with silver alerts, turquoise alerts, yep, amber
8: absolutely.
7: Alerts, I do not think people are taking these as serious as before, because there's too many of them.
8: Well,
7: they've expanded it to include, and I'm not saying they're not important.
8: No, but you know what it is? Is it used to be, we only involve the public for this one particular thing.
7: Right.
8: Now, I feel as a regular average Joe, it's an all points bulletin that happens to go off on my phone at 1:32 in the morning.
7: Right. And it happens quite often.
8: By the way, a silver alert, perfect all points bulletin. I want every cop to know that we're looking for confused guy in a, I assume 1989 Oldsmobile.
7: Yeah.
8: Who can't, left the home.
7: There you go again. I don't know what that's all about, but whatever. Let's do this. Let's take
8: probably
7: a break.
8: Irish.
7: Let's take a break. We're going to come back. But that is a really good point, though. I agree with you.
8: 100%. Don't look. Every time I make a good point, you don't have to sound shocked.
7: Well, I don't know. Soccer, man. I'm still I just didn't know how you knew that. But let's take a break. I'm Darren White in for BV along with Jared Hart. It's 96.3 News Radio, KKOB.
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7: Welcome back, folks. I'm Darren White, in for BV. He'll be back next week. I'm with Jared Hart, the old boss right here. You know, besides like finding out like what soccer means and how we came up with that, what else? What have you been up to, man? What have you been doing?
8: I float in my pool most days for a long time.
7: You need to specify what you mean by, because I literally, when you said this the other day, I was like, I know he's actually telling the truth, but that's insane.
8: So you'd asked me that recently, and I looked at my watch when I got out of the pool on Sunday. I was in the pool for about 9 hours on Sunday. It was great. Reapply the sunscreen on the big bald head, get it going.
7: 9 hours.
8: Yeah, and that was when my wife's out of town, it's like 13, 14 hours. Like, I have an iPad arm under the umbrella so I can watch the World Cup in the pool. It's been pretty good. But I make digital content mostly. So there's a couple podcasts. I work on like a daily podcast for a guy named the Rich Scioli podcast. But my big one is a company or program called Ruthless.
7: Right? No,
8: the Ruthless guys.
7: It is Ruthless.
8: Yeah.
7: It's a big deal.
8: And they're big Fox guys, Josh Holmes, Comfortably Smug. Mm-hmm. So I work with them. They took me to the convention. Like I was out there probably, I think I flew out there 18 times last year. I ended up at the White House, I think, 3 times last year.
7: Yeah, of course. Didn't we all?
8: Yeah, I mean, I've been in the White House less than a dozen times.
7: Yeah. That's pretty cool, though. I mean, come on.
8: No, it was great. And listen, man, like a White House experience,
7: regardless of
8: who the president is, and no matter what you think about the people, you take the opportunity.
7: Amen.
8: Most of the stuff I do is EEOB, is the Eisenhower Executive Office Building.
7: Right.
8: I was in the actual White House last year for the three times. It was great.
7: Yeah. And that show is doing really well.
8: Yeah, they do. We do great. And I worked on a independent film with you, but I similarly have another project that's a six-part episodic thing that'll release on the military. There's just, you know, I just sort
7: which
8: of do,
7: when that gets closer, we need to talk about that.
8: Yeah, I mean, it's cool. It's super
7: very,
8: cool.
7: This is something very, very cool that I think is actually going to get a lot of traction.
8: Yeah,
7: and it's going to
8: cool
7: do
8: shots of B-2 bombers and submarines and all sorts of that kind of stuff.
7: Yeah, and you know, we're talking about doing the work on Kill Me Again, and you know, it's really obsession has changed the game, you know, for movie making.
8: Oh,
7: it's
8: absolutely
7: completely changed the game.
8: Well, on that note, I'm checking the time here. Well, we hired a production assistant, which is an entry level job for The Watch, is what this thing is called, and she had just graduated film school, and because of obsession, she gets phone calls from like big CAA is a big agency. Like, they're like, hey, we saw your senior thing. We're all looking for new young directors with no experience. Yeah, you want in?
7: Exactly.
8: Yeah, no, so she's never going to work for us either.
7: Exactly. You made a film for $500,000 and it's made $240 million?
8: Yeah, right.
7: Yeah, you're our guy.
8: It's good. It's good.
7: We've always loved you.
8: Yeah, we've always loved you.
7: You've always been our guy.
8: Always.
7: Oh my God, that is so funny. And this kid is like, no, I don't need to work anymore.
8: Yep.
7: I think I cashed it all in on my first
8: movie.
7: But no, it's exciting. It's very, very exciting. And we have more things planned in the movie realm, so that's cool. But hey, man, thanks for coming
8: in. Thanks for having me.
7: I appreciate it. It's a lot of fun. We got to talk about soccer. We know what it means and why we say soccer now. And we got to talk a little about flock cameras, which is
8: get rid of them.
7: It's going to be fun.
8: Get rid of them.
7: So what do you think? You still for Spain? 1-0.
8: It's going to happen. France is going to be fine.
7: All right.
8: They're going to be fine.
7: We got to go. We'll be back. I'm Darren White, in for BV. It's 96.3. It's News Radio, KKOB.
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10: From ABC News, I'm Michelle Franzen. The U.S. naval blockade reimposed by President Trump going into effect this hour. It comes as the U.S. has carried out new strikes against Iranian targets and Iran launching strikes of its own.

0: She will serve out the remainder of the 71-year-old's term, which ends in January. ABC political director Avery Harper has more.
1: This is very important for the continuation of Lindsey Graham's legacy. And that is exactly what we know Darlene Graham Nordahl, what she has said she wants to do. She wants to carry out her brother's work, finish her brother's work, and preserve his legacy. And so in that, I think that Republicans will regain a very reliable vote when it comes to some key agenda items through the end of his term.
0: New York's attorney general announced her state, along with bipartisan coalition of 42 other attorneys general, have reached an $18 million settlement with 23andMe to protect customers' private genetic data. It comes from the massive breach in 2023, impacting nearly 7 million consumers. 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
2: From 96.3 News Radio, KKOB, I'm Mike Gabum. A 21-year-old Albuquerque man arrested in connection with a Monday morning fatal crash involving a vehicle and a motorcycle on Louisiana Boulevard near Coronado Mall. APD reports fatal crash investigators arrived in the area of Louisiana Boulevard Northeast and America's Parkway after receiving reports of a fatal crash involving a motorcyclist and another vehicle. Investigators determined that a GMC Sierra and a Honda motorcycle were going southbound on Louisiana and crashed near the intersection with America's Parkway. The driver of the motorcycle was ejected and was pronounced deceased on scene by medical personnel. 21-year-old Armando Aldavaz was arrested in relation to that crash, has been charged with homicide by vehicle and other charges, and remains jailed at the MDC without bond. A lawsuit has been filed against the city of Albuquerque over the demolition of the historic Bliss Building in downtown Albuquerque. KKOB's Zoltan Chani Salcedo.
3: The building's owners, Steve and Don Veroso, claim the city rushed to demolish the more than 120-year-old structure after a partial collapse in April, arguing the building could have been repaired rather than torn down. Demolition began about 2 months after the collapse. The lawsuit also names State Farm Insurance, alleging the insurance company provided coverage for the historic property, but later denied claims related to the damage. Attorney Michael Cadigan, who represents the owners, argues the city denied them due process by not allowing sufficient time to evaluate alternatives before ordering the demolition. Sultan Chani Salcedo, News Radio, KKOB.
2: An Albuquerque couple has pled guilty in the death of a one-year-old baby who overdosed on fentanyl and meth. Monique Sanchez and Thomas Soto pled guilty of charges including abandonment of a child resulting in death, and child abuse and the death of the baby during a Super Bowl party in 2024. According to the DA's office, Sanchez and Soto were hosting that party at their apartment on Montgomery and I-25 when they put the baby on the couch to sleep. The one-year-old later found unresponsive and could not be revived. The autopsy revealing that the child died from acute fentanyl and meth toxicity. Two other children in the apartment also exposed and tested positive for drug exposure. They could face up to 18 years in prison. As summer storms move across New Mexico, PNM is reminding customers to be prepared for possible power outages caused by strong winds and rapidly changing weather conditions.
4: The utility company says having an emergency kit readily available can help households manage unexpected outages. Recommended supplies include flashlights, batteries, water, non-perishable foods, a battery-powered radio, and a way to charge cell phones. PNM also encourages families to have a plan in place in case severe weather leads to extended power interruptions. In addition, the utility is reminding residents to stay away from downed power lines and treat them as energized and dangerous. Customers can also sign up for outage alerts and restored updates through PNM to stay informed during severe weather events. Natasha Leva, News Radio, KKOB.
2: If you're looking for a job, well, then tomorrow could be your favorite day this week. 14th annual Senator Michael Padilla Job Fair takes place Wednesday from 10 a.m. until 2 p.m. at the Rio Grande High School, located at 2300 Arenal Road Southwest. It's a free event, and it's already helped 11,000 people find meaningful employment over the years. And this year brings 2,500 job openings from employers across the region. Senator Padilla says that this event is about opening doors. We're going to send JJ over there, but I don't think they're that desperate. Let's take a look at your KOAT Action 7 News forecast.

0: Chance for scattered thunderstorms tonight. Low 60 in Santa Fe, 66 in Albuquerque. Possibility of scattered thunderstorms and rain chances tomorrow. High 82 in Santa Fe, 89 in Albuquerque.
1: 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NASDAQ following suit, closing up 233 points. 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
9: Good afternoon, New Mexico. Darren White back with you, filling in for BV today. We are going to switch gears big time, JJ. We're going to go from that nonsense we were talking, soccer. That's we were talking soccer. I don't know how we got off on soccer, but we're going to switch gears to hockey, pro hockey in New Mexico. And I got Jared Johnson, general manager, back on the show, along with my son, Indy White, and our special guest, on the phone is our new head coach for the New Mexico Goatheads, Coach Zach Stortini. Coach, welcome to the show, man. How you doing?
10: I'm doing great. Thank you so much for having me on. This is, you know, a first one, but a great one to kick off radio shows in New Mexico.
9: Yeah. Where are you at right now?
10: Right now, I'm visiting some family up in the Ontario area. So it's you know, been exciting working and getting a chance to see some family.
9: That's a great segue, Coach. Tell us a little bit about your background for our listeners that may not know where you're from and kind of how you made your path to eventually getting to New Mexico.
10: Yeah, I mean, I've been well journeyed, I would like to say. I think that's a nice way of putting it. it's one of those situations where I've been very fortunate, you know, throughout my entire life of, you know, having the game of hockey lead me to some amazing cities, some amazing people, and started off playing hockey at a young age up in Canada, you know, moving through my pro career at the NHL and AHL level for several seasons and being a you know, I guess very fortunate and able to play for a long time. Then transitioning onto the coaching side, I coached junior for about 4 years. And then the last 4 years, I was in Tucson, Arizona, in the AHL. So this is, you know, a great opportunity for me to become part of the Albuquerque, Rio Rancho, and New Mexico area and getting to work with and for some amazing people in New Mexico.
9: Was the part of it being an expansion team? Did you find that quite that part of it attractive as well?
10: Very. I think you hit the nail right on the head with that one. Where, you know, it's an opportunity to grow right from the foundation and instilling the culture and the people with that mindset of growth and grit and hard work and making sure that we're getting and attracting the players that, you know, fit that mold, that fit that mindset. So we're very lucky to be partnered with the Colorado Avalanche and Rev Entertainment where they're two winning organizations, and we want to continue down that pathway with them.
9: Coach, one of the things I loved about when the announcement was made, it was picked up that, you know, in your career, you were also considered kind of an enforcer. for people that may not be familiar, kind of explain a little bit about what that means when you get described as an enforcer in hockey.
10: Well, I think it's a term of endearment for guys that, you know, use their fists for more than scoring goals. And, you know, for me, I think I always prided myself on being a guy that stood up for his teammates.
9: Right.
10: You know, stood up for his team the right way and making sure, you know, guys were held to a standard on the opposition. There was no liberties taken. So, you know, for me, I've been very fortunate to learn a lot in the game of hockey from both players and coaches. And, you know, you take what you learn from those amazing people and you pass it forward, you know, to these young men coming in. They'll be playing with the Goat Heads logo on their front of their jersey, and help them attain their dreams to reach the next level, to take the next step. And, you know, I think that's a truly exciting part of being a coach.
9: Yeah, it's been whirlwind for you. I mean, you get announced, you get you go up to up to Denver, if I'm not mistaken. Right. Yeah, you went up to Denver and you worked with the team. Tell us a little bit what it's been like since we made the announcement.
10: Truly amazing experience. You know, from the interview process, which was very in depth and detailed from both the organizational business side with Jared and the Colorado Avalanche, to the hockey side, you know, same thing, hitting on the details of the game and the process that's required to go through a season at a high level in the ECHL, you know, and making sure that, you know, capable, able to do the job all the way to the announcement, you know. And, you know, you get to talk about working with great people, and Jared Johnson has been simply amazing. You know, he's a hardworking guy, very intelligent, and he's a great person to work for. And, you know, it's an opportunity to meet the fans, you know, on that announcement, and you see the turnout at the block. I mean, what a venue. I mean, it's incredible. You know, you got the backdrop of the mountain, you know, you're overlooking that beautiful courtyard. Great food. You know, I had the opportunity to, you know, stop in a few times after that, and the food's amazing. The people are so friendly, and, you know, it was a tremendous experience to be able to go there and be a part of the community right away on that kickoff.
9: Yeah.
10: You know, and going forward, you know, it's been a joy, you know, continuously, you know, getting to talk about what New Mexico has to offer to players from all over the world. You know, we got players that are interested in coming and joining our team from, you know, all parts of the U.S., all parts of Canada, you know, overseas. You got guys coming back from Europe or that are European that are looking to join our club. And the amount of excitement has been very fun to be a part of.
9: Yeah, you know, as I always have to say, because of the radio, it's a note of disclosure that my son and I are both we're minority owners of the team, and we were very much involved from about 5 years ago trying to get hockey back into New Mexico. And when I say get it back, we had the Scorpions here, and we've actually have other teams, but the Scorpions, they left a mark on this community, Coach. And I will tell you that everywhere you go since the team has been announced, everybody is so excited because hockey is coming back to New Mexico. And as you said, with Jared leading the charge, the response has been overwhelming.
10: You're bang on. I mean, that's absolutely right. And, you know, first, let me say it was a pleasure meeting both you and Indy at that kickoff event. And, you know, I don't think anybody can thank you enough. You know, the amount of work that it requires to bring a new franchise in to a city the way you guys have, it's an incredible undertaking. And, you know, I'm sure a lot of blood, sweat, and tears, hard work, and perseverance to make it happen. But, I mean, you feel how much everybody in New Mexico wants a professional hockey team. Mm-hmm. You know, getting a chance to, you know, see this city and tour around, you know, and see the different arenas. You know, there's not too many places, especially in the Southwest, that have the amenities for hockey like Albuquerque does. It's unbelievable. You know, the hockey program, the minor hockey program, that is a direct result of what the Scorpions did. It's incredible. You know, it's mind-blowing to see how advanced it is in that community. And, you know, I'm excited to be there. I got a young son who's just starting off in hockey, and the amount of options that we have to register him, you know, for minor hockey is incredible. The facilities, I mean, you talk about the cool loop. Never seen that before, you know. That's amazing, you know. It's you learn something new. Like, what a great setup that is. And the facility that we
9: and
10: have
9: the ice at
10: Rio Rancho.
9: And the ice wolves also. I mean, you know, you think 900 people show up for amateur hockey on the weekends when they're playing.
10: Amazing.
9: Yeah, it's just great. Coach, let's do this. Let's take a break. We got to pay some bills here. We'll come back. We'll keep you for one more segment and let you go. I'm Darren White, in for BV. It's 96.3 News Radio KKOB.
8: 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The news, the politics, the Lobos, the weather, the traffic, and whatever else has New Mexico fired up before noon. 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
9: Welcome back to the show, folks. I'm Darren White, filling in for BV this week. Our special guest is Coach Zach Stortini. He is the first head coach for the New Mexico Goatheads. Coach, we're gonna let you go after this segment so that you can have time with your family, because it's going to get a little nutty between now and October 16th. So we don't want to keep you too long,
10: that's great. Yeah, this is an exciting the upcoming season, so this is going to be great.
9: Yeah, Indy has a question for you.
0: Hey, Coach, thanks for calling in. This question is for either you or for Jared. I'm curious in how that, you know, the player search, how that happens. How do you end up picking, you know, these players? I know you've announced two so far, but I'd love to know more about that process. So Jared or Coach.
9: I think he's giving it to you, Coach.
10: Yeah. Okay, perfect. It's an ongoing process. And I think when you're looking for players, you're looking for two things. One, people of character. You know, you want people that are good people, that are leaders, people that are going to work and compete and battle every day for one another and be an effective member of that leadership group. And I think guys that are going to be involved in the community are also important. The second thing is the on-ice performance, you know, and that's equally as important, where we need guys that are going to play fast. They're going to be competitive. You know, they're going to be tenacious hockey players that are going to be entertaining for our fans to watch each and every night. So with those two key factors, we're in the hunt for, 20 young men to represent the Goatheads.
9: Yeah, and also head an assistant coach on board as well now, right?
10: That's right. Yeah, we're happy to announce that we hired Matt Register, who has been a long-time ECHL, all-star. You know, he's a guy that has won, I think it's three Allen Cups, I believe, which is amazing. He's a winner. He knows what it takes to win. He's a guy that brings leadership and great communication, with our team. And, he's a guy that will be standing behind the bench and leading our D each and every night.
9: Yeah. Coach, for folks that don't understand hockey as like we do, how many players will actually be picked for the team? What will the roster look like? How many people?
10: Yeah, that's a great question. It's a 20-man roster that will be fielded every night on the ice. And, the traditional makeup is two goalies, six defensemen, and 12 forwards. So that's what we'll be dressing every night. We will have some reserve players, hopefully no injured players, but you'll see guys that are going to be moving up to the next level. And that's a lot of times where you see guys in the AHL or the NHL progress from. You know, we're very proud to say that with our affiliation with the Colorado Avalanche and the Colorado Eagles, a lot of the players that you're going to see moving through New Mexico, graduating onto the next level, you have the opportunity to watch them live right now this year.
9: Yeah, that relationship with the Avalanche is incredibly important, not just for the fact that we're going to, we'll get people sent down to do rehab or different training and stuff, but, having the Avalanche was just huge.
10: You're absolutely right. I mean, when you talk about partnering with one of the premier organizations in the NHL, we are so lucky that, we're able to partner, with the Colorado Avalanche. And, it's first class from, the management, the coaches, all the staff in Denver. And, it's impressive to see the amount of care they have for, everybody in the game, the people in the game and the game itself. So, I think we're, in a good presence with them right up the highway.
9: Between now and the 16th, Coach, give us just a little bit of outline on what's kind of like on your list of things you have to check off before we drop that puck on the 16th.
0: October
9: 16th. I'm sorry.
10: Yeah, you're good. There's a lot of work to be done, and we're constantly grinding away each and every day to make sure that we're getting what we need to be. We're getting done what we need to get done. And, right now we're focusing on filling our roster. You know, there's going to be more players that you're going to hear about announced that we're signing. So that's an ongoing process. We'll continue to prepare for this season. You know, all the logistics You know, everything that we're continuously working on is going to be coming to fruition before October 16th. But we'll be having a training camp beforehand, which will get announced. The completed roster at some point will get announced too as we near that opening day puck drop. And, you know, the amount of work that's going into the dressing room is incredible. And I'm sure Jared has showed you guys. And, you know, it's quite impressive. I mean, it's a professional locker room that we're going to be able to work out of with the players. And first-class setup. And the arena itself is amazing. I mean, the amount of lighting and the show that's going to be put on, you know, it's going to be more than hockey. You know, it's going to be... one of those things that you're going to come to and, you know, you might want to tailgate, you know, to get there early and, you know, enjoy all the festivities and the merchandise is incredible, you know, so it's going to be an event anytime you come to a game. So I'm excited, you know, it gives me goosebumps right now just thinking about that opening day.
9: Yeah. And we're excited too, Coach. And we want to thank you again. I know you're spending some time with your family and I guess pretty soon you'll be bringing them down here and you'll get to learn all about red chili and green chili and all the things that make New Mexico so unique, Coach. And we are really looking forward to it and very excited to have you at the helm.
10: I appreciate that. Thank you very much.
9: Okay, Coach, enjoy. That is our first head coach for the New Mexico Goatheads, Coach Zach Stortini. And, yeah, guys, it's coming quick. It's coming real quick.
1: Yep.
9: Jared's looking. You got to see this look on Jared's face. He's like, uh-huh. Yeah, maybe we can talk about something else. But, you know, and we are going to do that. We're going to take a break. We'll do the news here in just a second. But, you know, Jared Johnson is with me as the general manager. My son is with me as well. You know, it really is not a lot of time to put this all together. We're going to talk about some of the things that are going to happen before we get to the 16th of October, and that's when we drop the puck. So, Darren White in for BV. We're talking New Mexico Goatheads on 96.3 News Radio KKOB.
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12: 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Depend on it. They crossed perilous seas, leaving all that they had behind. Their names were McKenna, Gambino, and Wang. They came from different lands, and they spoke different tongues, but they all shared the same dream, America. They came for freedom, for opportunity, and traffic and weather together on the sevens. We won't let them down. So tune in McKenna, Gambino, and Wang for traffic and weather updates on the sevens for your commute. 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Merchant ships like the Mayflower, the Speedwell, or the Concorde drifted across an ocean to a new world led by names like Robinson, Clifton, and Smith. They left everyone they knew behind, but they all shared the same dream, America. They left to seek out religious freedom, adventure, and to find traffic and weather together on the sevens. We won't let them down. So tune in Robinson, Clifton, and Smith for traffic and weather together on the sevens for your commute. 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
1: 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I'm Mike Gaba. Silver City man is facing federal charges after allegedly threatening a U.S. Forest Service officer following a court hearing in Las Cruces. KKOB's Natasha Leyva has details.
2: Court on June 11th for sentencing related to a previous violation on U.S. Forest Service land. Following the hearing, a Forest Service officer approached Berry to issue two additional citations involving an alleged campfire during fire restrictions and improper disposal of garbage. Prosecutors say Berry became confrontational and threatened the officer. Authorities say multiple witnesses, including a Bureau of Land Management ranger and a courtroom security officer, observed the encounter. Berry is charged with threatening a federal law enforcement officer and remains in custody pending trial. If convicted, he faces up to 2 years in federal prison. Natasha Leyva, News Radio, KKOB.
1: According to the U.S. Attorney's Office, 55-year-old Fred Berry had just appeared in federal court on June 11th. The New Mexico Supreme Court has overturned an Otero County man's aggravated DWI conviction and ordered a new trial. The justices ruled that a prospective juror who expressed strong trust in law enforcement should have been removed from the jury pool because of concerns about impartiality. The court found the juror's comments undermined the presumption of innocence and could have affected deliberations. Carlos Mendez was convicted in connection with a 2020 DWI case in Tularosa. The case will now return to district court for a new trial. The New Mexico Rail Runner Express is celebrating 20 years of service today by giving commemorative pins to the first 1,000 passengers who ride the train. We get details from KKOB's Zoltan Chani Salcedo.
3: The Rail Runner began operations on July 14th of 2006, initially connecting Albuquerque and Santa Fe, and has since grown into a nearly 100-mile rail corridor serving communities from Belen to Santa Fe. Officials say the commuter rail system has provided millions of passenger trips over the past two decades while helping reduce traffic on New Mexico's highways. The Rail Runner estimates it has eliminated roughly 17.1 million vehicle miles from state roads and saved about 175,000 gallons of fuel. Current fares are based on distance traveled, with one-way tickets ranging from $2 to $10 depending on the number of zones traveled. Sultan Chani Salcedo, News Radio, KKOB.
1: Attendees at this year's Wild West History Association Roundup from Wednesday through Sunday in Albuquerque will be able to travel back in time.
4: Guests will be able to listen to historians discuss topics ranging from Wyatt Earp to how the West has shaped the United States identity. Paul Hutton, a retired professor of history from the University of New Mexico, will be talking about his book, The Undiscovered Country, Triumph, Tragedy, and the Shaping of the American West. He describes it as a history of the West and how the idea of the West helps shape our national character and vision, not only of the American people, but people around the world. Michael Carlisle, News Radio, KKOB.
1: PNM is encouraging customers to prepare for New Mexico's storm season as strong winds and changing weather conditions become more common. The utility says power outages can happen during severe weather and recommends keeping an emergency kit stocked with items like flashlights, batteries, water, food, and a way to charge cell phones. PNM is also reminding customers to stay away from any downed power lines and report outages if they occur. 96.3 News Radio KKOB, I'm Mike Gaba.
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9: We are back on this Tuesday afternoon. Hey, Jared, the other Jared, Jared, España's 2, France nothing. So Jared Hart was very wrong. He said that France was going to kill Spain, but whatever. Jared Johnson, general manager, my son Indy, and we are talking about Goatheads Hockey, which is going to puck drops on the 16th of October out in Rio Rancho. Very excited. Jared, give us a little update on how things are going. I know you most of what Coach was talking about, you were, as the general manager, you were equally as involved in as well. So you've kind of had your hands full.
11: Yeah, it's been I mean, it's been a crazy 14 months, I guess, since last May when we first announced the team. But it's really picked up the last couple months as we, you know, hired Zach and as of last week, hired out the rest of our hockey operations staff. So we now have an assistant coach, an equipment manager, and a athletic trainer. And now it's just counting down the days, you know, selling the last few sponsorships, making sure the building's going to be full that first weekend. Yeah,
9: now you kind of breezed over that, but it's really important to say, because again, this is the inaugural year. Mm-hmm. This is an expansion team. And like you said, the last few sponsorships, because it's really been going well. I mean, I all things considered.
11: Yeah, it's been interesting to see it kind of develop, over the last 14 months, like, you know, the first 5 or 6 months when we didn't have a name, we didn't really have a staff, like it was really hard to sell sponsorships because we were selling this new thing. Mm-hmm. Out in Rio Rancho, we had a lot of people that were like, well, like, you know, we've seen the football teams come and go. We've seen the hockey teams come and go. Like it was really tough at first. And then when we announced the name in September, that's when it changed forever. we started locking people down. And then really until, I guess, the last 4 months or so, it kind of came in waves. Like every time we did an announcement, we had a crazy month or so with tickets and sponsorships, and then it would die off for a month or two, and then it would pick back up. But really the last, I guess, couple months with the schedule officially being out, people can now plan for something. They can see it now. It's real. Yeah. I think has really changed it. And yeah, we're well over our sponsorship goal for the first year. So we're ecstatic with that. And
9: the tickets as well. I mean, just the straight up tickets are moving.
11: Yep. We've, I think in total with actual season tickets and then the few deposits that are still out there, we're about over 1,700 season tickets, which already puts us in the top 10 in the ECHL. So we're really, really happy with that. And now really the sole focus is on group tickets for companies, churches, Boy Scouts, Girl Scouts, youth hockey, you name it. As long as you got 10 people or more, you can come out as a group and get discounted tickets, get all your seats together, and you can buy them directly through us. So you don't have to go through Ticketmaster or anything like that. So, but yeah, everything's going amazing right now. And I just looked at the date on my phone and it's, I guess Thursday is 3 months until puck drop.
9: Yeah,
11: so
9: exactly.
11: It's
9: less than 100 days.
11: It's starting to get really real now. And, you know, we're in a good spot. There's still a lot of work to do, both on the business side and the hockey side, obviously. But we couldn't be more excited to start counting down less than 100 days till puck drop.
9: Yeah. I say this, and we're kind of reintroducing New Mexico to hockey again because it's been a long time. How many, explain it. This isn't like there's only 10 home games. It's a pretty broad schedule.
11: Yeah. We have 36 home games, all of them at the Rio Rancho Events Center, starting October 16th, Friday night. And we play all 3 days that weekend. So Friday at 7, Saturday at 7, and then Sunday at 3. And the cool part is, you know, one, the ECHL granting us the opportunity to open at home,
9: cool,
11: which is really special. And then also we're playing Idaho that weekend, which is another Mountain Division team. So we'll really get that rivalry going that first weekend. And then even bigger, the Del Norte Credit Union's our biggest sponsor. They're sponsoring the entire weekend. So we have 5 giveaways planned over those 3 games. The first game we're doing LED light rods for everybody in the building, so 6,000, and then 3,000 magnet schedules. And then Saturday we're doing 3,000 rally towels. And then Sunday afternoon will be 3,000 team posters, and the team will sign autographs after the game.
9: Nice.
11: And then also our fantastic partners at the city of Rio Rancho also threw in another giveaway that weekend, which will be 3,000 like inaugural weekend pucks to go along with the team posters. So, huge weekend. And, 36 games starting October 16th, and the last one's April 10th. And most of them Friday and Saturday night, with a few Wednesdays and Sundays mixed in. But it's a long season and plenty of time to get out and for a lot of people see hockey live for the first time, which will be a really cool experience.
9: Exactly. Go ahead.
0: Yeah, Jared, I had a question. You were talking about some of the sponsors, and they were wondering how this, you know, differs from previous hockey teams that we've had. For those that don't know, you know, this league and hockey very much, how would you differentiate what the Scorpions were to what the Goatheads are going to be?
11: Yeah, league-wise, it's kind of the same, but I'd say the ECHL is a little higher end than the Central Hockey League, which is what the Scorpions were in. There was no affiliations in the Scorpions League. Every single team in the ECHL has a AHL and an NHL affiliation. A lot of those are getting reworked right now, but every team will have one by the time we get to October. Yeah, I think, you know, the ECHL is just, we were actually in Nashville a couple weeks ago for the board meetings for the team, or for all the owners and the GMs, and then also for the staff to go out there. And there's a lot of keynote speakers and real world stuff that they, you know, apply to, mm-hmm. to all the staffs. And the commissioner, Ryan Creeland, showed a graphic during one of the board meetings about how I think it's like, only the ECHL and the AHL are the only two minor league hockey leagues ever to get to 40 years. And this is year 39 for the ECHL this coming year. 40 is next season, and the league's planning a really big branding campaign, logos, specialty jerseys for all the teams, all that. But I think it's over 800 leagues or players that have played in the ECHL that have gone on to play in the NHL. And there was another stat I saw. It was like every Stanley Cup final for the last 25 years had a player in it that played in the ECHL at some point. Yeah. So it is really high-end hockey, and it's a starting point for so many people, coming out of college, coming out of juniors, whatever it is, and we'll see it firsthand here. We'll get a guy on an ECHL contract that comes here and then, you know, plays really well, goes to the Eagles, plays well, goes to the Avalanche, and couldn't be more excited about the affiliation with the Avalanche. Not only the proximity we have to them, and they have a good fan base here already, but just with how helpful they've been all along. They were involved in the process to hire Zach all the way through. I know Mike Battaglia, he's the head U.S. scout for the Avalanche. He's been on the phone with Zach almost every day helping recruit players and all that. So, ECHL is a fantastic league. And, like I said, it's one of two leagues ever to get to 40 years here in a couple of years.
9: Okay. We're going to take a break real quick. And it's so exciting. Maybe talk a little bit about, you touched on it for a moment when we come back. Let's talk a little bit about some of the special nights. And the one thing that people just love, the jerseys. So we'll give you a chance to talk about that. I'm Darren White in for BV. It's 96.3 News Radio, KKOB.
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18: Not all screen time is created equal. And a new study out of Sweden is helping us understand this even better. So researchers followed more than 20,000 people over nearly two decades and determined that passive screen time, like sitting on the couch and watching television, raised someone's risk of dementia. But if they did something active, like reading, puzzles, or interacting with other people, this same group of people saw their risk of dementia drop. Just like you gotta put the work in to keep your body in shape as you age, you basically have to do the same thing with your brain. A couple things I have found to help: working to learn something new every day, whatever it might be, challenging yourself in some way every day, and really importantly, staying socially active. Some days that means meeting friends in person. Other days, maybe an email, a text, or a phone call. Just stay engaged. I'm Dr. Sanjay Gupta, helping you live a better life.
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9: We are back. The final segment. All New Mexico Goatheads. Special guest, Jared Johnson, general manager of the Goatheads. My son, Indy, as I said before, just as a matter of disclosure, that my son and I are minority owners of the team. I've been involved in trying to bring hockey to New Mexico for the past 5 years. And so we're very excited about October 16th. You had a question, Darren, for Jared?
0: Yeah, I know some of the to ways to make the games, you know, fun and exciting, especially for youth too, is, you know, specialty logos, specialty jerseys. You've released a few of them. Can you go into a little bit more detail in some of those specialty jerseys that you guys have in the works?
11: Yeah. I like saying that, and I know Sean Decker from Rev Entertainment talked a lot about it in some of the first press conferences, but ultimately we are in the hockey business, but the biggest thing that we push is the entertainment at the games, and especially out here being a non-traditional market for hockey. You know, we're going to be introducing hockey to a lot of people for the first time. So every single one of our, 33 games after opening weekend, we're really just going to push the hockey. Hockey's back with the giveaways that I already talked about. But our last 33 games at home during the season, we're going to have a different promotion every single night. Nice. And anything from, you know, kids theme stuff to cheap beer a night to, you know, whatever. And a big part of that is every weekend, since we basically only play 3-game series at home, we'll have 1 game each homestand past opening weekend that will be a specialty jersey night. So the ECHL is fantastic in terms of going out and acquiring these licenses for teams to use to be able to do TV shows, movies, you know, cartoons, all this sort of stuff. So when we announced our half and quarter season plans last week, we announced, I think, 8 promos that were already locked down and done. And it's been fun to kind of already get the ball rolling with my team on what some of these specialty jerseys look like. You know, obviously with the license stuff, there's a lot of hurdles to clear in terms of getting approvals and stuff like that. But, you know, we're really excited to be creative because, again, it's what gets people to the games, ultimately, a lot of people, is the entertainment and what's sure. going on during the game. So I know our first one is actually Halloween night against Rapid City, which will be another one of our Mountain Division rivals. Peanuts Halloween. We'll be doing specialty jerseys with Snoopy, Charlie Brown, all that sort of stuff on it. And then we're actually planning on having every single one of our sponsors and the event center sponsors there to do kind of a trick or treat, trunk or treat type thing on the concourse. Right. Give everybody a indoors safe place to trick or treat, and then also catch a hockey game.
9: Is there hockey on Halloween night?
11: Yep.
9: All right. Cool. Excellent.
11: I know military night is a big one, obviously a big military area. So I think that's November 7th. I know those jerseys are already designed. They look incredible. Star Wars night is going to be a huge one. I think every minor league sports team does that in some capacity. but really excited to bring that here. Already been in contact with, you know, character appearances, stuff like that. I think will be our first charity auction. That one's going to go to Boys and Girls Club of New Mexico. It's part of the whole licensing agreement with Disney and Lucasfilms and all that. We'll have another 8 to 9 specialty jersey nights throughout the season that will either be, they'll all be auctioned off, the player worn ones. Some will be able to do, you know, replica jerseys that fans will just be able to buy in the team store. And then some will be going to charity. So I know Make-A-Wish is another one that we're going to support through a license night. Obviously, like I said, Boys and Girls Club for Star Wars. And I know the biggest night, I think it's February 27th is going to be Scorpions night for all the Scorpions fans that are there still out here. So working on the logistics of that, jerseys, logo, stuff like that, and excited to do that. I know Lucas, our director of marketing, has already been in contact with some former players that still live out here about making appearances that night. And I actually heard not too long ago that Stanley the Scorpion still is around town somewhere, so
9: it's like under a rock.
11: Yeah, maybe he'll make an appearance that night too.
9: But that's cool.
11: Yeah, I'd say probably in the next couple weeks to month we'll be able to release the full promo schedule, and then once that's locked in, we'll kind of gradually start releasing the specialty jerseys and what those look like and how fans can get them either via auction or replica at the team store. Yeah,
9: because the jerseys themselves that you put out for sale a couple of weeks ago when we announced the coach, they're gone.
11: Yep. Yeah, we had I don't want to talk bad about anybody because they do a good job and they do every single ECHL team. But worked for a long time with Athletic Knit, which is the league jersey vendor. Had some delays here and there. When we announced,
9: they look great. They are fantastic. Really nice.
11: We were all holding our breath because you never know. There's so many hands that touch those at so many different levels. But when we opened the box and we saw what they looked like, we were over the moon. But we're actually supposed to get another shipment, hopefully by the end of the week. That'll be about half of our shipment for the entire season. So we'll obviously keep everybody up to date on social media and all that when those are available for purchase online. And Our shop is open all the time on goatheads.shop online, and we'll either ship it out typically the next day, or you can come pick it up at the event center and check out what we've been working on there.
9: Yeah, that's the question you get. What people are going to ask, where do people go if they want to look at tickets? What's the website?
11: Yeah, nmgoatheads.com is just our website. We have a full tickets tab on there dedicated to each category. Full season tickets, it's actually been new in about the last month or so. Finally got set up on Account Manager, which is a pretty cool ticketing system through Ticketmaster. You can actually go on there and buy half full or quarter season tickets online.
9: Oh, that's a cool option.
11: You can see the seating chart, pick out the seats, sign up for payment plans, all that. And then the tickets will get delivered to your phone for digital entry once we get going here.
9: Jared, appreciate it very much. It is very exciting. I know for a lot of people, you know, we always hear that, you know, Albuquerque, New Mexico, we need things to do. And it was one of the reasons why we got involved. One, we love hockey, but it's nice to be able to have nice things. And so very excited about the 16th and, most importantly, the Goatheads.
11: Yep, we're excited.
9: Yes, indeed. All right, so you heard it. Jared said it is nmgoatheads.com. You can get your tickets. The shop is there if you want to look at some of the merch. The merch is great. But it's getting closer. And also our thanks to Coach Zach Stortini, visiting his family in Canada, spending some time with us, and getting ready to put it all together. So I will be back again tomorrow. I'm Darren White in for BV. TJ Trout is next. 96.3 News Radio KKOB.
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4: A better life with Dr. Sanjay Gupta.
8: When you need your body to perform, but some of your muscles are having trouble, other muscles can sometimes help compensate. This is a great thing short term, but long term it can lead to serious and even chronic aches and pains. So if you've got nagging stiffness or irritation somewhere, don't push through it. Try to figure out why it's happening and how you can correct it. Strength and conditioning specialist Dana Santa says, performing exercises at a deliberate tempo makes it easier to notice when the wrong muscles are taking over, and also gives the intended muscles a chance to engage before that compensation kicks in. Dana suggests that starting with primary movement patterns such as squatting, hinging, pushing, pulling, rotating, and core can help make compensation easiest to identify and to address. I'm Dr. Sanjay Gupta, helping you live a better life.
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1: From ABC News, I'm Michelle Franzen. The U.S. military says it's carrying out another round of strikes against Iran. A new U.S. naval blockade now in effect on ships trying to enter the Strait of Hormuz and bound for Iranian ports. A day after proposing a 20% toll on ships in the strait, President Trump is backing away from the plan and now says the U.S. will be paid through trade deals.
5: We're spending money, and so what we've done is we are going to be reimbursed for protection.
1: Iran also launching strikes targeting U.S. facilities in the region today. The renewed hostilities driving up oil and gas prices even further. Gas Buddy's Patrick DeHaan.
6: Motorists may go to work this morning with a lower price. They may see prices that are 15 to 40 cents a gallon higher on their way home from work today or even tomorrow.
1: On Capitol Hill, Supreme Court Justices Amy Coney

0: specific supplier or restaurant. In Michigan alone, 600 more cases have been reported since Monday. Preliminary findings in Michigan suggest lettuce or salad greens could be the source of the illness. Alex Stone, ABC News.
1: The CDC is tracking cases in at least 31 states. 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
2: From 96.3 News Radio KKOB, I'm Mike Gabel. A lawsuit has been filed against the city of Albuquerque over the demolition of the historic Bliss Building in downtown Albuquerque. KKOB's Zoltan Chani Saucedo.
3: The building's owners, Steve and Don Veroso, claim the city rushed to demolish the more than 120-year-old structure after a partial collapse in April, arguing the building could have been repaired rather than torn down. Demolition began about 2 months after the collapse. The lawsuit also names State Farm Insurance, alleging the insurance company provided coverage for the historic property, but later denied claims related to the damage. Attorney Michael Cadigan, who represents the owners, argues the city denied them due process by not allowing sufficient time to evaluate alternatives before ordering the demolition. Sultan Chani Salcedo, News Radio, KKOB.
2: 21-year-old Albuquerque man was arrested in connection with a Monday morning fatal crash involving a vehicle and a motorcycle on Louisiana Boulevard near Coronado Mall. APD reports fatal crash investigators arrived in the area of Louisiana Boulevard Northeast and America's Parkway after receiving reports of a fatal crash involving a motorcyclist and another vehicle. Investigators determined that a GMC Sierra and a Honda motorcycle were going southbound on Louisiana and crashed near the intersection with America's Parkway. Driver of the motorcycle was ejected and was pronounced deceased on scene by medical personnel. 21-year-old Armando Aldavaz was arrested in relation to that crash and has been charged with homicide by vehicle and other charges, and remains jailed at the MDC without bond. Coming up, they're not liking this partnership. Your 96.3 News Radio, KKOB News Time, is 3:04.
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2: New Mexico has joined 11 other states in a lawsuit seeking to block Paramount's proposed $110 billion acquisition of Warner Brothers, a deal that would create one of the largest entertainment companies in the world.
7: The states argue the merger would eliminate competition between two major Hollywood studios, potentially leading to higher prices, fewer choices, and less content for consumers. New Mexico Attorney General Raul Torres says the lawsuit is aimed to prevent further consolidation in an industry that has already limited the number of major players. Paramount has pushed back against the claims, saying the merger would create new opportunities for growth and innovation. The company says it plans to continue fighting the lawsuit as the proposed deal moves through the legal process. Natasha Leben, News Radio, KKOB.
2: PNM encouraging customers to prepare for New Mexico storm season as strong winds and changing weather conditions become more common. Utility says power outages can happen during severe weather, and they recommend keeping an emergency kit stocked with items like flashlights, batteries, water, food, and a way to charge cell phones. PNM is also reminding customers to stay away from downed power lines and report outages if they occur. On Wall Street today, the Dow closing up 10 points. 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
4: I-40 and Zuzax. Traffic is clear from new accidents through the metro. I-25 southbound looking busier moving through that construction area with congestion at Montaño and Comanche.
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7: A chance for scattered thunderstorms tonight. Low 60 in Santa Fe, 66 in Albuquerque. Possibility of scattered thunderstorms and rain chances tomorrow. High 82 in Santa Fe, 89 in Albuquerque.
8: Currently in Albuquerque, it's 93 degrees on 96.3 News Radio KKOB.
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12: Hey, how y'all doing? Glad you're with us. So absolutely delighted that you decided to hang out with us today because, you know, we know that you have a choice and considering that, well, on this particular radio station, that we are the island of sanity and clarity in a sea of regurgitated whale puke.
13: Where the hell do you come up with this stuff, man?
12: What are you talking about?
13: Whale what?
12: Whale puke. Ugh. Isn't that called ambergris? That's what it is. Actually, there's a name for it. They make women's perfume out of it.
13: Is that what that
12: whale
13: is?
12: Vomit? Yeah.
13: Oh, I thought it was from their blubber.
12: Nah, it's they regurgitate stuff, and they make they curve perfume out of it.
13: That's disgusting.
12: I know it's disgusting. It is disgusting.
13: Man, I'm gonna switch to Lumi. I guess I don't know.
12: Switch to Lumi. I told you I tried that, right?
13: You tried the men version.
12: It's like
13: Mondo or Ben.
12: It's like putting wax under your arms, man.
13: Ugh.
12: That was bad. I hated it. Hey, nothing against Lumi, man. You want to use it, go ahead. Anyway, how do we get off on this tangent? Anyway, here we are. Hey, glad you're here. Look, I don't care how you listen either. We don't care how you listen. I mean, they're like right here, right now in real-time terrestrial radio. That's good. Or online or after the fact on the podcast. We don't care how you get here, just that you got here. Speaking of which, having to miss something on this show or want to hear something again, go to the podcast. Yesterday, for instance, we had probably one of the best well-written email bags from anybody in a long time, from Craig, about presidential demeanor and how if the words from the top are demeaning, taunting, name-calling, and abusive, what happens? That all filters down to the rest of us, making society more demeaning, name-calling, abusive, and all that, and generally turns us into not nice people. So, and that bad behavior is now celebrated. Well, if that's cool coming from the White House and people in power, why not for the rest of us, right? So he wrote that a lot better than I just said it.
13: Mm, yeah.
12: So or maybe you missed the NMSU professor Stephanie Walker. This was interesting. Talking about our beloved chili crop and the future of our chili crop. Interesting, she said that we are only limited out here by the amount we can grow. What does that mean? She says the market for the chili, our chili crop, is bigger than our ability to get it out there. meaning at this point we can't grow enough chili to satisfy the market.
13: Then spike the hell out of those prices when you sell it elsewhere.
12: Yeah. See, she says, look, we have a hot commodity here, pardon the pun, and everybody wants some. And, yeah, she also talked about the grant that she just got to make our chili more bug and disease resistant and to make it, how to make it easier to mechanically harvest. And, well, you know, because who knows what's going to be happening to our workforce.
13: Yeah.
12: I mean, you don't like to take jobs away, but if there's nobody to fill the jobs, you don't want the chili rotting in the field.
13: No way.
12: Nope, indeed. So, or maybe you missed former Mayor Mari Chavez yesterday. It was interesting. He declined to comment on the passing of Senator Lindsey Graham, saying, well, if you can't say anything nice about someone, don't say anything. Those were pretty much his words. And by the way, Josh is coming in today. Josh will certainly have a few things to say about Lindsey Graham. Josh, not a fan. Never was a fan of Lindsey Graham.
13: Oh, no doubt.
12: Yeah, so, but Marty, you know, the other thing, too, Marty didn't mince his words about the fentanyl dump on our streets. I've never seen, well, I've known him for like, what, 30 years? I've maybe seen him get angry once.
13: Mm.
12: And that's when he was mayor in the office.
13: Mm-hmm.
12: But I never saw, he got visibly angry talking about this.
13: Mm.
12: He was pissed off.
13: Yeah.
12: Yeah, I mean, yeah, he wasn't happy with DEA, wasn't happy with Ubaez, and said none of those drugs should have been allowed on the streets.
13: Mm-hmm.
12: So, well, this ain't done. We know this isn't done yet. We're gonna, more is going to come of this.
13: Yeah.
12: So, anyway, if you missed any of that, go to the podcast. Go to newsradiokkb.com. Look for me cowering under my desk. Click. There you go, man. The utter grossness of the T.J. Trout Show just bursts out of your screen and covers you in a big covering of ambergris. yeah, sure.
13: I like that. The utter grossness of the T.J. Trout Show.
12: Yeah, you can make a T-shirt out of that, man. Hey, at the controls, they heard about Ready Show. Producer Board Op. Dude, need to talk to if you want on this show. Mike Trujillo. So, everything all right with you?
13: Yeah, it's all right.
12: You gonna watch the All-Star game?
13: Nah.
12: By the way, it's being played tonight in Philly. Starting time 6 here.
13: Yeah.
12: Yeah. Mm-hmm. I've lost interest.
13: I haven't watched an All-Star game, and I mean, there's a couple of Dodgers that are on. I know Otani's not going to be, so that kind of ruins it for me. But I'm not into it.
12: Yeah.
13: Not into it. I was when I was a kid. It's not exciting anymore.
12: Yeah, you're right. As a kid, I would watch it. You're right.
13: Home Run Derby's okay, but even then.
12: Yeah. I just don't care enough to watch.
13: Yeah.
12: I know, man. I think there's three Guardians on the team this year. I don't know. I'm getting so old, I don't know these young guys anymore.
13: Yeah.
12: So, anyway.
13: It's just boring.
12: Yeah. And he would be over there in the traffic bunker, but he's off again today. That would be Michael Carlisle. So, Grace is into a traffic for him today. And over there across the hall in the cramped yet uncomfortable confines of the Cumulus Newsroom sits award-winning newscaster Mike Gable.
14: Actually, it's like a spa in here.
12: Is it?
14: Oh, yeah.
12: So
14: like Anna LaCosta for the week.
12: Maybe she started renting it out as a spa.
14: Why not?
12: Yeah, sure.
14: We need to always use a little extra cash.
12: So you got Natasha in there with you, too?
14: No, she's gone. She's down for a facial.
12: Well, if you had a spa, she could be in there right now getting us to get in a facial.
14: I don't want to experience that.
12: Yeah.
14: We like our own little services.
12: Yeah. So
14: we've avoided 20%. We've decided now, the president has decided there's not going to be a 20% surcharge.
12: On what?
14: On oil. Going through the Straits of Hormuz.
12: You mean a toll.
14: Yes.
12: Because they're using the word.
14: Fee. Or he likes to call it a fee.
12: A fee. Yeah,
14: her.
12: Fee. Yeah, sure. So, reverse course.
14: We're not going to charge.
12: So if and when we get in control of the Strait of Hormuz, which we do not have yet, although he just bombed the crap out of them.
14: Right.
12: So he will not be charging a toll or a fee.
14: Correct.
12: Well, that's very nice of him.
14: That I suppose that is.
12: Yeah.
14: But sure. I mean, it might have to come up if we have to stay there, what, permanently for a long time? How are we going to
12: sell it? What are they going to do with that? I mean, you know, will Iran ever not be a problem? Right?
14: Not unless they're debilitated.
12: Right.
14: That's the straight up answer that nobody wants to talk.
12: Well, their weaponry and everything is taken away from them, or we actually come to an agreement with them. And you know, the way it looks like right now, man, before we come to an agreement with them, it looks like we're going to have a regional war, if you ask me.
14: And does anyone with any kind of a rational mind think that Iran will give up all of its nuclear ambitions just because it's a good thing to do?
12: I don't trust them as far as, you know, no, not at all.
14: There you go.
12: You know, I don't like this. I don't like any of this whole thing.
14: No.
12: The whole thing stinks.
14: No.
12: Yep.
14: And here we sit. And it goes on, kind of like the Ukrainian war. Are we going to be talking about this like the Ukrainian war 4 years later, five years into
12: it? Man, I hope not. Yeah. There are no good players in the Iranian war. There are none. Zero. Including us.
14: Correct.
12: So, what do you do?
14: You settle it.
12: You settle it. You avoid... Anything happening to do with nuclear weapons, you avoid that. You try to avoid things having to do with terrorism, right?
13: Mm-hmm. Talk about ridiculous. Going in there with no strategic plan whatsoever.
12: Yeah.
13: Nothing. I mean, no experts on this, no way to sort of mitigate. To me, they're just wasting money, blowing stuff up that's not even... I mean, you don't even hear of that many casualties on their side or deaths.
12: I wonder if we're not hearing everything. Well, right. the other thing, too.
14: I mean, they have a controlled media, so of course they're going to control what's released.
12: Well, yeah, that's true. Very true. But I don't know. I mean, our bases are getting hit, too, though, right now. So sure. I have not heard a report about anything having to do with our bases either.
13: Yeah.
12: You know, I mean, is all this information being withheld from us?
13: And they look like they're going to hold out because they're going to get arms from Russia. They're going to get arms from China. They're going to get arms from probably North Korea and other neighbors that are willing to sell or give it to them.
12: Well, the thing is, they still have arms right now. So where's that? Where are they getting those from? Because I thought all those arms were taken care of.
14: Consistently underestimated them.
12: Well, yeah, we did. I know. Honestly. So yeah, and then you talk about Ukraine. I think there's a better shot of Ukraine being settled this year than there is Iran. Mm-hmm. I think...
14: So to your estimation, though, would it be a failure if we just went ahead and just said, fine, keep the nuclear, whatever you have, and we want to end the war and we want to get out? Or should we finish the job?
12: If I were a wiser, smarter man, I'd be able to answer that question for you.
14: Be a dummy and just say what you think off the top of your head.
12: Like I said before, there are no good players in this. I mean, Iran has been a troublemaker in that area forever. I mean,
14: decades.
12: Yeah, decades. Same. You know, they have. They've been... So what do you do? Mm-hmm. I mean, they need to play nice with the neighbors. Israel needs to play nice with their neighbors. So everybody's got to play nice with each other. So how do you and the two primaries there are obviously Israel and Iran. So how do you get both of them to just lay down their arms and say, okay, you know, we have our right to exist. You have your right to exist. So let's not throw missiles at each other. How do you get that done?
14: By being a stronger contender, I would imagine.
12: Well,
13: distraction. That's what all this is.
12: Well,
14: I love his singing voice. That's good.
13: Like it?
14: Yeah. You should
12: do like commercial radio.
14: Yeah, I'm going to put him on America's Got Talent.
12: Anyway, yeah, we're going to talk to Josh more about this when he gets in. You know, the one thing that's kind of interesting about this whole Lindsey Graham thing is Lindsey Graham was very, very involved in the negotiations with Ukraine, number one, because he was very, very invested in what's going on in Ukraine, but secondarily with the Iran thing too. So I mean, I don't know what his diplomatic skills are, but I mean, he's gone now, so I don't know what they're going to do.
14: According to some of his sound bites, I wouldn't say they're too sharp.
12: Well, the one thing, though, if you listen to Zelensky talk about Lindsey Graham not being there anymore, that concerns him. He said he's concerned about that.
14: Mm-hmm.
12: So who knows?
14: He might have some southern charm that we just haven't seen, you know, in regular mainstream news. Who knows? Yeah. Behind closed doors, he could be very charming.
12: It could be. I mean, I know we got to take a break. But the thing is, I mean, a lot of people hate him. But you look at our senator and our congressman, you know, Ben Ray, and you look at Heinrich, both said very nice things about him after he died. So, mm-hmm. You know, it's the public and the private, right?
14: Well, and you don't want to speak ill of the dead.
12: Right, indeed.
14: That's why I'll speak ill of you now while you're alive.
12: Thank you. To my face. I appreciate it.
14: Oh, to your face.
12: Yeah, even better, yeah. All right, hey, we got to go. All right, we got some kind of a show coming up. And, yeah, you got that CSEC sound already?
13: Good. I do.
12: Oh, perfect. All right. No Carlisle, but we got Grace with traffic. Hold on.
4: Rain showers has traffic moving at slower pace on I-40 and Zuzak's. Traffic is clear from new accidents through the metro. I-25 southbound looking busier moving through that construction area with congestion at Montaño and Comanche.
6: See an accident? Call the Traffic Tracker hotline at 505-767-9167. I'm Michael Carlisle from the 96.3 News Radio KKOB Traffic Center.
7: A chance for scattered thunderstorms tonight. Low 60 in Santa Fe, 66 in Albuquerque. Thunderstorms and rain chances continue into tomorrow. High 82 Santa Fe, 89 Albuquerque. Lows for Wednesday, 59 Santa Fe, 65 Albuquerque. 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
15: Currently in Albuquerque, it's 93 degrees on 96.3 News Radio, KKOB.
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12: All right, thanks for listening. Appreciate you being here today. Yeah, it's like a little rain maybe on the way. I hope. So, clouds building over the Sandias anyway. Hey, Gabe, are you still in there?
27: No.
12: Yeah, I want to push back on one little thing,
27: push
12: said.
27: It.
12: Trujillo, too. I don't want to push back on Trujillo. This is you. So, no. You said, you know, a lot of people will not want to speak ill of the dead, and that's very true. However, because I made the comment that both Martin Heinrich and Ben Ray Lujan said kind words about Lindsey Graham, which makes me, again, it reinforces what I said about, I think, your public persona versus your private persona. You know, he's doing what he does in public, and then behind the scenes, when he's got to work with people, he's a totally different person. And the reason I think this is true is the fact that both Heinrich or Ben Ray could have remained silent and could have said nothing, but they didn't.
27: True.
12: They were very kind.
27: True.
12: And so, I mean, they had two choices. They had three choices. They could have been disparaging about him, which obviously they didn't want to do. And or they could have been silent, or they could have did what they did. So,
14: and it depends on their statement, of course, if you read between the lines. I mean, of course, anybody could say he was a charming gentleman who was fun to be with at lunch. That doesn't say anything what you thought about his work performance. So there's something to be read in a statement, too. That was being nice without necessarily talking about the full persona.
12: Yeah, and I'm paraphrasing what Heinrich said. Heinrich also said something about, well, we did disagree very much on politics. However, we were able to work together on things that were important.
27: I think it's really got stuff done. It's really hard, though, for people to accept oftentimes when somebody in his position, you know, legislates a lot of things that appear to be hateful. And let's face it, they were hateful.
12: Well, I agree.
27: Him being a gay man. You know, and then kind of turning on the people that he is in brotherhood with, I guess you could say, or in common.
12: Yeah.
27: And then sort of setting legislation and pursuing sort of this hate rhetoric. I can't blame people when they speak ill of him.
12: No, I get it.
27: Because I don't have that axe to grind with him. But yeah. I, I did not like any of the things that he was doing in office.
12: No. So, well, the other thing is we don't know 100% if he's gay.
27: But, and that's also, come on, dude.
12: Well, no, we don't. I mean, no, I mean, we really don't. I mean,
27: did you not think Liberace was gay? He never came out.
12: He was the straightest man I've ever known.
27: Yes, I saw a picture of you in the pool with him. But anyway.
12: That's right. Me and Liberace, man. We go way back. Hey, and to quote Seinfeld, not that there's anything wrong with
27: no,
12: that.
27: No, I'm just
12: there's
27: saying.
12: Nothing wrong. But yeah, anyway. Yeah, you're right. No, you're right. He was a contradiction in terms. Mm-hmm. And actually, like I say, we're going to have Josh on at 5 o'clock today. We're going to talk more about his so-called legacy and see what, because Josh, not a fan. Not a fan at all. So
14: hey, TJ, you left your candelabra in here. If you could get it out.
12: Oh, for God's sakes, man. Thank you. All right. Never talked to Liberace. Talked to a lot of people, never Liberace.
27: He was a badass on piano.
12: Yeah, sure. Right, absolutely. All right, let's see what we got coming up today. We got our pal Paul Andrew Hutton on today, this hour, talking about the Wild West Roundup, which happens Wednesday through Sunday at the Crown Plaza, an Old West Symposium. 4 o'clock today, we're having Austin Morrell in from Slow Burn Coffee on Mountain. And that's going to be bringing stuff in, too, right? I hope.
27: As far as I know, yes.
12: Okay, then we just said Josh returns to talk about the passing of Lindsey Graham, his legacy, why his sister is replacing him. There's a question. And also talk a bit about Mitch McConnell. How old is too old? And what would it take other than voting or death to get some of these people out of office that should be out of office? So there you go. All right, news and traffic. Hold on.
0: Politics in New Mexico are never boring. Expensive? Sure. Confusing? Constantly. Boring? Not a chance. 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
9: Delays on I-25 for drivers headed southbound approaching Montaña Road from a crash, blocking couple lanes of traffic. Slow down start at Osuna. Also on Central Avenue and Unser Boulevard, we've got a crash at that intersection. Slowdowns are affecting all directions of traffic. 98th Street is a closed south or northbound option.
11: 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Call the Traffic Tracker hotline at 505-767-9167. I'm Michael Carlisle from the 96.3 News Radio KKOB Traffic Center.
27: Currently in Albuquerque, it's 93 degrees on 96.3 News Radio KKOB.
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14: 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A murder trial has begun in a case dating back to 2017 near the Stardust Skies Park near Pennsylvania and Montgomery, where a man identified as John Paul Carvajal was shot and killed in a gunfight that happened near the park. 29-year-old Marco Marta faces charges of first-degree murder and armed robbery. Marta and his then-girlfriend, Daisy Ortiz, were arrested following the shooting death in 2024. The prosecution told jurors on Monday's opening testimony that the case was a robbery-turned-murder. Ortiz will be testifying against her former boyfriend, saying that they met the victim at the park, and after exchanging cocaine, two men got out of the victim's vehicle and a gunfight occurred, leaving Carvajal dead. A Silver City man is facing federal charges after allegedly threatening a U.S. Forest Service officer following a court hearing in Las Cruces. KKOB's Natasha Leva has the story.
10: According to the U.S. Attorney's Office, 55-year-old Fred Berry had just appeared in federal court on June 11th for sentencing related to a previous violation on U.S. Forest Service land. Following the hearing, a Forest Service officer approached Berry to issue two additional citations involving an alleged campfire during fire restrictions and improper disposal of garbage. Prosecutors say Berry became confrontational and threatened the officer. Authorities say multiple witnesses, including a Bureau of Land Management ranger and a courtroom security officer, observed the encounter. Berry is charged with threatening a federal law enforcement officer and remains in custody pending trial. If convicted, he faces up to 2 years in federal prison. Natasha Laban, News Radio, KKOB.
14: The New Mexico Roadrunner Express handing out commemorative pins to the first 1,000 passengers who ride today as it marks 20 years of service. Service began on July 14, 2006, initially connecting Santa Fe and Albuquerque. Since then, the Roadrunner has grown into a 100-mile rail corridor linking Belen, Albuquerque, and Santa Fe. Service has provided millions of passengers trips over the past two decades. Roadrunner officials say the train also helped remove an estimated 17.1 million vehicle miles from New Mexico roads during peak commuting hours, while saving about 175,000 gallons of gasoline. And attendees at this year's Wild West History Association Roundup from Wednesday through Sunday in Albuquerque will be able to travel back in time. KKOB's Michael Carlisle.
13: Guests will be able to listen to historians discuss topics ranging from Wyatt Earp to how the West has shaped the United States identity. Paul Hutton, a retired professor of history from the University of New Mexico, will be talking about his book, The Undiscovered Country, Triumph, Tragedy, and the Shaping of the American West. He describes it as a history of the West and how the idea of the West helps shape our national character and vision, not only of the American people, but people around the world. Michael Carlisle, News Radio, KKOB.
14: Keep in mind, job seekers, Wednesday could be your day. The 14th annual Senator Michael Padilla Job Fair takes place tomorrow from 10 a.m. until 2 p.m. at the Rio Grande High School. That's at 2300 Arenal Road Southwest. It's a free event, which has already helped 11,000 people find meaningful employment over the years. And this year brings 2,500 job openings from employers across the region. Senator Padilla says that this event is about opening doors. Your next news door opens up at 4 o'clock. 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
12: All right, clouds rolling in a little bit. Tuesday afternoon. Certainly can use the rain, obviously. That's an understatement. TJ Trout, Trujillo, we got Grace in for Carlisle. Carlisle back tomorrow. Gabe Ah!
15: Yes.
12: Gabe Ah. So what's happening, man? Listen to the news a little bit.
14: I love it when you do that, man. You know, it just gets me good.
12: Well, we got Paul Hutton on right after I had to get on talking to you, by the way.
14: Yes.
12: Yeah, about the Wild West Symposium, whatever the hell it is.
14: Mm-hmm.
12: Yeah. That was dismissive. The Wild West History Association Roundup.
14: Right.
12: That's what it is.
14: That's Wednesday through, I believe, Sunday.
12: Yeah.
14: Yes, and you said you'll be attending?
12: I think it would be very interesting.
14: Yes, as a study subject, perhaps?
12: Don't you wonder, though, people have been, like, for instance, people have been writing books for, you know, what? Decades and decades about Billy the Kid, for instance.
14: Oh, never stops.
12: But I'm just wondering, have we run out of stuff? Is there nothing else to say about him?
14: Billy?
12: Everything that we know about him has already pretty much been hashed over like a million times, hasn't it?
14: Mm-hmm. Well, you know, it's like remaking movies. You figure you can just come at it from this angle or come at it from another angle, you know, and it never seems to end. I mean, it's like Marilyn Monroe or Elvis Presley or any of these kind of young, dead people. The stuff never ends on them.
12: Yeah, by the way, Vin just sent me this. Do you realize today marks the 145th anniversary of Billy the Kid's death at the hands of Pat Garrett?
14: But did Pat really kill him?
12: Did Billy
14: really die?
12: Is he really dead? Yeah,
14: what about Brushy Bill Roberts?
12: That's right. Did he move to Texas and live his life out there?
14: Yes, he lives with Marilyn.
12: Monroe?
14: And yes.
12: Yeah. So, July 14th, 1881. Mm-hmm. 145 years ago, man.
14: That's why if you croak, you need to make sure that you don't do it publicly. I mean, like, something that we could build a legend off of.
12: Oh, sure.
14: So we can say, he didn't die. He just went off.
12: Yeah, so just it'd be me, Billy the Kid, Elvis Presley, Jim Morrison.
14: So we can milk that else? For all it's worth, my friend.
12: Yeah, sure, that's good. That's a really...
14: Hey, I wanted to ask your opinion on this real quick.
12: Yeah, what's that?
14: So a national study in 2021, I'll set this up for you, found that 4 out of 5 teens say they've either missed class or know someone who did because they don't have access to period products. So, New Mexico.
12: Wait, menstruation products?
14: Correct. Period products. All right, yes. In response, New Mexico passed House Bill 134 in 2023, and that makes those products free for everyone in public schools.
12: Yeah.
14: If you remember all that. So, the law gives millions of dollars to the PED to set up dispensers, buy supplies, et cetera, et cetera. Middle and high school schools must put the products in all women's bathrooms, all gender neutral bathrooms, and at least one men's bathroom. Well, okay, that's all.
12: Why they got to put it in a men's bathroom?
14: Oh, TJ. TJ, really?
12: I was like, yeah, really, really? Why do they got to put it in a men's bathroom?
14: I have to explain all this to you?
12: Yeah, would you please?
14: Let's do it after I finish this, okay? So the Santa Fe, New Mexican found, this is the more interesting part.
12: Okay.
14: The Santa Fe, New Mexican found that the Santa Fe Public School District, yes, they're in compliance. They did that. They made just one purchase of period products in 2019 that they believed would last for years.
12: Mm-hmm.
14: Okay. You're following along?
12: Yeah, I'm there with you. Yeah,
14: this is the best
12: one.
14: The district supply was already 7 years old when the executive director of Santa Fe Public Schools said she didn't realize the products had a shelf life. The sentence is, she didn't realize the products had a shelf life.
12: Well,
14: TJ, how's that?
12: Well, how? I don't know. Do most women realize that tampons and pads have a shelf life? I don't know. I'm a man. I can't speak to this, Gabe.
14: Well, you've been in the men's bathroom. Did you see any of the products?
12: Well, the thing is, man, you know what happens. You know what happens in high school. You put those in the boys' bathroom in high school. What's going to happen? The machine's going to get broken into. It's going to be vandalized. They're gonna do stuff with them.
14: Maybe they'd realize that it had an expiration date.
12: No, they're doing this. So, okay, we just wanted to make you. We're doing this for the good intentions of everybody. We're vandalizing this.
14: But that's not the point. The point is, this is a female director, and she said, I didn't realize they had a shelf life. We've only had them in there now.
12: Well,
14: like
12: I don't know. I don't know. Do condoms have a shelf life? Well, do that. What do they? Do you know if condoms have a shelf life?
14: They must. Yeah, you can't. Because I had one in my wallet for like 20-something years. I mean, come on. You open it up, it's dust.
12: Well, that's true. They dry out. They do.
14: Yeah, which says a lot about my social life entirely.
12: Don't judge the superintendent.
14: I'm not judging. I'm just asking questions.
12: All right, we got to go. I'll ask Paul Andrew Hutton about this, all right?
14: Yeah. What did they do back in those days?
12: Yeah, who,
14: what was their hygiene like?
12: I'll ask him that, too.
14: Ooh, stinky.
12: Yeah, probably. All right, we got no Carlisle, but we got Grace with traffic. Hold on.
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16: Delays on I-25 for drivers headed southbound approaching Montaña Road from a crash blocking couple lanes of traffic. Slowdown start at Osuna. Also on Central Avenue and Unser Boulevard, we've got a crash at that intersection. Slowdowns are affecting all directions of traffic. 98th Street is a closed south or northbound option. At any time, New Mexico winds can turn a tree branch into a hazard. If you've got branches or even the whole tree making you nervous, call Roberts Tree Service to trim or remove them. 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
27: Currently in Albuquerque, it's 93 degrees on 96.3 News Radio KKOB.
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32: I don't know about you, but my social media feeds are flooded with lotions and potions and gadgets, all promising to unlock different components of longevity. But if you log off, take a step back from all the hype, you'll find that the actual keys to a longer, healthier life are hiding in plain sight. There are four of them. Number one, nutrition. The Mediterranean diet really is the gold standard. Number two, exercise. You should be getting 150 minutes of moderate intensity exercise or 75 minutes of vigorous intensity exercise every week, plus strength training and stretching. Number three, sleep. Sleep is when your body and your brain repair themselves. You should be getting 7 to 9 hours a night. And finally, number four, often gets forgotten, socialization. It's not a bonus, it's a necessity for a healthy life, finding a sense of community, purpose, and belonging. I'm Dr. Sanjay Gupta, helping you live a better life.
19: This is where New Mexico comes to talk.
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12: All right, coming up a couple of minutes, we're going to talk about coffee with Slow Burn Coffee Roasters on Mountain. And then 5 o'clock hour today, we got UNM Law Professor Josh Kastenberg talking to him about Lindsey Graham and other things as well. On the line with us right now, very excited to be talking to Paul Andrew Hutton, former UNM history professor, and now Cody, Wyoming. What are you doing up there again?
1: I am the Tate Chair of Western History and the curator of the Buffalo Bill Museum up there in Cody.
12: Yet, you are here today.
1: I am here for the Wild West History Association meeting this week.
12: Yeah.
1: Yes.
12: Yeah, that's fantastic. So,
1: this is hard to believe, but it's actually cooler here in Albuquerque than in Cody. We're having a heat wave up there.
12: Man, I saw that. I was looking at Billings, Montana or something. They're setting heat records up there. It's crazy.
1: It's 110.
12: Yeah.
1: Unbelievable.
12: Man, this world is upside down, Paul.
1: There you go.
12: All right, so glad we got you on the line with us. When I saw this in the paper, I said, I don't know if we got to talk about this. So tell me about the event.
1: Well, it runs from July 15th to the 18th. It's at the Crown Plaza Hotel. Folks can register for the whole conference, or they can pick a day. And the days are full of sessions. I have a session on Thursday talking about my book, The Undiscovered Country. There's a luncheon that day as well, but just a great lineup. John Bossenecker's there. He's going to be talking about his new book on Joaquin Murrieta. Mark Gardner's there. He's talking about Frank Waters and his books. And, of course, he's got a brand new book out on Wyatt Earp that's doing very well. Tim Hageman is talking. Larry Ball's going to be speaking. Corey Recco, who did a great book on the Colfax County War, is going to be there. If folks want to, you know, meet these Western historians that they've read, this is a great time to do it. And it's a real friendly group. I mean, so everyone's welcome and kind of come down to meet and greet.
12: So this is open to everybody, open to the public. So everybody can show up. So
1: it sure is. There is a registration fee. You got to register and all that.
12: Sure, sure. Okay.
1: You know, pay for the lunch and that kind of thing. But
12: yeah,
1: it's just a great lineup. It's a great group. It's very different, you know, from the academic groups that you know I belong to. These are real hardcore gunfighter outlaw guys. I mean, and gals. They are studying really deep in the weeds.
12: Yeah.
1: I mean that in a positive way. All of this new material, and like Recco in his book on Colfax County came up with fascinating new material. Huddy Osterwaller is in doing great research on Wayne Brazel, who killed Pat Garrett, that has uncovered all kinds of new material. It's just crazy, DJ, that here at this late date, that brand new research is turning up on these famous stories.
12: Yeah, see, I was going to, we were just talking about this before we got you on the air. We said, same thing you're talking about right now, like Billy the Kid, for instance, today, by the way, 145th anniversary of his getting shot by Pat Garrett. Today's the day. But why am I telling you that? You know that. But
1: I know. I mean, it's a day of mourning for me, of course, because I love the kid. You know, misunderstood youth.
12: Yeah, of course, of course, of course. But the point is, though, Paul, there's been so much written about specifically about Billy the Kid, and books are still coming out. I mean, is there really anything new out there?
1: Well, there really is. New book out by James Mills in the Days of Billy the Kid looks at Billy the Kid's Hispanic companions in the Lincoln County War, which is something that, you know, folks had mentioned these names and bandied them about, but hadn't really done in-depth study, you know, which he's done. And new book out on Henry Starr, it was, you know, Bill Starr's paramour, and coming up with brand new material on him and his career. He's a bank robber, went to Hollywood, made movies, and then went back to bankrupt.
12: That's funny. All right, Paul, hang with me for a second. We had to traffic. I want to come back and continue this conversation. Thanks for being on with me on short notice, man. I appreciate it. All right, we got Grace with traffic. Hold on.
16: Delays on I-25 for drivers headed southbound approaching Montaña Road from a crash, blocking couple lanes of traffic. Slowdown start at Osuna. Also on Central Avenue and Unser Boulevard, we've got a crash at that intersection. Slowdowns are affecting all directions of traffic. 98th Street is a closed south or northbound option.
32: See an accident? Call the Traffic Tracker hotline at 505-767-9167. 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
12: All right, back with Paul. Appreciate you being here, Paul. Again, we got the the event going on at the Crown Plaza, the Wild West History Association Roundup, starting on Wednesday. How's your book doing? How's Undiscovered Country doing?
1: You know, it's still doing great. Coming out in paper next month, which kind of makes me sad because I get a better royalty on hardbacks. But sure. Nevertheless, yeah, it'll be out in paperback, which usually leads to even bigger sales. And so very happy with it. And I've already signed, I've already signed a new contract to do a biography of Buffalo Bill.
12: Nice.
1: That's my next book.
12: Fantastic. I still think they need to make a documentary series or a movie about your book. I think it'd be a perfect thing for PBS to do.
1: I think they should too. I was just watching John Adams, which was written by another New Mexico author, Kirk Ellis, over the weekend, and so well written, and you can really do a lot, you know, with that kind of documentary television. And I just learned today that the Wild West History Association is giving me a Lifetime Achievement Award.
12: Oh, no kidding!
1: Which I'll be picking up. And that always makes me nervous, you know, Lifetime Achievement. Does that mean the game is up? I mean,
12: come on, man.
1: maybe they've been talking to my doctor. I've had this in a bad cold for the week. I feel like Doc Holliday.
12: Oh, great. Fantastic. So you have many more years in front of you, Paul. Hey, I got one more question, kind of off subject, but I'm going to ask you. I don't think I've ever asked you about her before. And we got about 2 minutes. Tell me about Calamity Jane.
1: Oh, she's such a fabulous character. You know, she looks great when she's played by Jean Arthur, like in The Plainsman. Very glamorous. You know, she's always in leather with a whip. I mean, but the real character was kind of sad sack. She was sort of a hanger on. She did know Wild Bill Hickok. No romance, I'm afraid, despite that, you know, movie with Doris Day. She was, though, a well-known character. She did act in Wild West shows, and she was a woman ahead of her time, in fact, playing the role of a man. She was actually driving wagons for General Crook's campaign during the Great Sioux War, and then was taking a bath with the boys and got discovered, and so was fired. But
12: that's the kind of
1: escapade she engaged in. She had a real fondness for the bottle, which was her undoing, but the citizens of Deadwood retrieved her body, buried her right next to Wild Bill, and it's a huge
12: tourist
1: attraction right now. It's print the legend stuff, you know.
12: Yeah.
1: They're the Romeo and Juliet of the Wild West.
12: Yeah, sure, perfect. All right, we got to go. One more thing I want to say about her, though. I loved her portrayal in Deadwood. I would imagine that's probably a little closer to reality.
1: Wasn't that good? Yeah, it was a lot closer to reality, and that's another example of just great writing, bringing the West alive on television.
12: I wish they'd bring that show back. Hey, Paul, great talking to you, man. Good luck at the Association Roundup, and we'll talk soon. Thank you.
1: All right. Thanks.
12: Have a good day, bye-bye, man. See you later. Paul Andrew Hutton, 96.3 News Radio, KQB. Hold on.
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16: Recap on current accidents. Southbound I-25 continues moving slow, approaching Montaña Road from an accident cleanup, blocking a couple lanes of traffic. Slowdowns start at Paseo del Norte. On Academy Road and the San Mateo Boulevard intersection, there's an accident slowing traffic down in all directions. Montgomery Boulevard is a closed east or westbound option. And west on Paseo del Norte, there's a crash west of the river, approaching Coors Boulevard with congestion starting at 2nd Street.
15: See an accident? Call the Traffic Tracker hotline at 505-767-9167. 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
27: 93 degrees in Albuquerque.
12: Go ahead. I remember, you drink coffee or not?
27: Yeah.
12: You do?
27: Every day.
12: Yeah, okay.
27: One cup. One, sometimes two.
12: I'm starting to drink more. I'm doing like a coffee creep these days. I'm getting a little more and a little more.
27: I'm loving it.
12: Yeah, no, I love coffee.
27: I hated it when I was in my 20s and 30s, and now I really do. I have to have it now. It's like one of those people that's hooked.
12: We're all addicted.
27: Yeah.
12: You know? No, I didn't start drinking coffee until I met Mrs. Trout.
27: Yeah.
12: And I was like late teens, early 20s.
27: Yeah, it's the same with me. Yeah. Once Andrea and I started hanging together a lot, we had coffee all the time.
12: Yeah, so we're going to be talking to Slow Burn Coffee. They're here already. They're at 821 Mountain Road. I've driven by them many times. I got to stop in. And talk coffee with them, obviously. I think he brought a little iced coffee with him.
27: Kombucha, too, I think.
12: Yeah, sounds good, man. Yeah, cannot wait. Okay, then in the 5 o'clock hour today, we got UNM Law Professor Josh Kastner. We're going to talk a little bit about Senator Lindsey Graham and whether there should be age limitations in the Congress and in the Senate. And I don't know, maybe there are already. I don't think there are. All right, this is 96.3 News Radio, KKOB. Hope you're having a good afternoon. Hold on.
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17: From ABC News, I'm Michelle Franzen. Out of precaution, Taco Bell says it is voluntarily removing some ingredients from its menus at select locations as the CDC tracks a parasite infection across multiple states. Michigan remains at the center of the cyclosporiasis outbreak with more than 3,000 cases. ABC News medical correspondent Dr. Darian Sutton has more on state health officials' test results so far showing a possible link to lettuce or produce.
18: The preliminary results that we've gotten from Michigan, because they're dealing with the height of this outbreak. We also see referrals or notes from places
0: places like Taco Bell, for example, they've said that they're going to voluntarily and temporarily remove certain ingredients, but they also note that the Department of Health has not found a definitive link between any of their products and this outbreak. Also important to understand that in prior outbreaks, it usually is multiple different outbreaks at the same time.
1: A U.S. official confirming the U.S. military is conducting more airstrikes in Iran. Iran also launching its own strikes throughout the region. Escalations already being felt at the pump. Gas buddies Patrick DeHaan predicts prices in the U.S. will top $4 a gallon.
4: After 8 weeks of declining, we may see a multi-week upward trajectory after oil's big jump yesterday, after new escalations in the strait between the U.S. and Iran. It likely will start to cost Americans more to fill up.
1: In Biddeford, Maine, the man fatally shot yesterday by federal agents during an immigration operation has been identified by Senator Angus King's office as Johann Sebastian Guerrero. Homeland Security Secretary Mark Wayne Mullen today directing law enforcement to temporarily halt vehicle stops in Maine.

0: funding for major infrastructure needs, including facility upgrades, construction projects, and long-term campus improvement plans designed to enhance learning environments for students and faculty. Officials say the fund helps institutions address critical building and infrastructure needs while supporting future growth and modernization efforts. Public higher education institutions have until July 17th to submit project requests through the department's capital funding request and management system. Funding amounts will vary based on the scope and needs of each proposed project, with awards supporting campuses throughout New Mexico. Sultan Chani Salcedo, News Radio KKOB.
1: Sandoval County will be picking up where Presbyterian Medical Services left off. Presbyterian had operated the town of Cuba's EMS services until about a year and a half ago when it announced it planned to pull out. Sandoval County has invested $2.4 million in a new station at the Sandoval County Fairgrounds. That station will have a paid staff of 12 and serve Cuba, La Jara, Regina, and parts of the Navajo Nation. The Sandoval County Fire Chief says that the county and the Jicarilla Apache Nation have entered into an intergovernmental agreement to support staff positions for the station. Coming up, a partnership they're not too fond of. Your KQB News Time is 4:04.
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1: Nation of states, including New Mexico, is challenging what could become the largest merger in Hollywood history. The lawsuit aims to stop Paramount's proposed takeover of Warner Brothers, a deal valued at approximately $110 billion. State attorneys general argue that the merger would reduce competition in the entertainment industry. Attorney General Raul Torres says the concern is that consumers could face higher costs and fewer options. Paramount maintains the merger would expand opportunities and has vowed to fight the lawsuit. A Rio Rancho high school student is taking on the business world before graduation. 17-year-old Natalia Jurado is not only the owner of the Pink Pour coffee trailer, but she's also taking online classes at New Mexico Community College.
4: Geraldo's been on a steep learning curve, saying, quote, "I've never learned about permits. I never knew about business licenses. I never knew about tax gross receipts that you have to be doing every single month. I've cried multiple times in my truck, but I just kept saying, this is my future. I'm building a community," end quote. Geraldo's trailer can often be found in the Rio Rancho Lowe's parking lot. Her mom still helps out when she has time. And Geraldo says she plans to pay her mom back for helping her get the trailer open. Natasha Leva, News Radio, KKOB.
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7: Recap on current accidents. Southbound I-25 continues moving slow, approaching Montaña Road from an accident cleanup, blocking a couple lanes of traffic. Slowdown start at Paseo del Norte. On Academy Road and the San Mateo Boulevard intersection, there's an accident slowing traffic down in all directions. Montgomery Boulevard is a closed east or westbound option. And west on Paseo del Norte, there's a crash west of the river, approaching Coors Boulevard with congestion starting at 2nd Street.
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11: A chance for scattered thunderstorms tonight. Low 60 in Santa Fe, 66 in Albuquerque. Possibility of scattered thunderstorms and rain chances tomorrow. High 82 in Santa Fe, 89 in Albuquerque.
12: Currently in Albuquerque, it's 93 degrees on 96.3 News Radio KKOB.
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16: All right, good afternoon, everybody. Hold on a second.
17: Yeah, might get some rain. Wouldn't that be something?
16: Yeah, glad you're here with us, though. TJ Trout, we got Trujillo over there. No Carlisle today. Grace doing traffic. And Gabe over there in the newsroom. Hey, you want any of this liquid gold at all?
18: Yes, I do. I'll be in there in a second.
16: Okay, you're going to have to find yourself a glass.
18: Oh, okay.
16: So do you want me to put my lips on it before I give it to you?
18: No. No.
16: All right. Well, because he just brought two glasses. They're two different things.
19: You know, I brought two of each, but I was already hooking up the rest of the staff. I was getting to meet everybody when I came in.
17: What the hell with the rest of the staff? What are you talking to anybody else for anyway, Austin?
19: Hey, you know what? I won't even tell you.
16: Yeah.
19: You.
16: Yeah, right. Austin Morrell in here with a slow burn coffee. That's 821 Mountain Road. So that's between 8th Street and Forrester, right?
19: Yeah, right on the corner of Forrester.
17: I love that little neighborhood in there,
19: it's
17: man.
19: It's beautiful.
17: Because the history, right? Because there's so many historical houses in there. Mm-hmm. And it's a very accessible neighborhood, walkable neighborhood.
19: Oh, it's gorgeous. Some of the most beautiful mornings in Albuquerque.
17: Yeah.
19: It's so great when we open the shop and look down that tree-lined street. And great stories, like you were saying. We get people all the time coming in and telling us how it was an ice cream shop. They used to come and get ice cream there, or it was a dance studio, and they used to practice ballet there.
17: Yeah.
19: All kinds of just beautiful stories from the history of the building.
17: You got a good pizza joint down there, too. What's the name of the pizza joint?
19: Right Rumor.
17: Here? Yeah, yeah.
19: Yeah, some of the best in town.
17: And then one of my artist friends, Angus McPherson, he's on Mountain, I think, in 10th. He's got his studio down there.
19: Yeah, fantastic community of artists up and down that street.
17: Yeah.
19: Most of them come in and visit us from time to time. Most of them have their own favorite drink.
17: Oh, I'm sure they do.
19: Yeah.
17: So Slow Burn, tell me a little bit about the biz.
19: Well,
17: Slow Burn.
19: Well, so we're a coffee shop that specializes in single origin specialty coffee. So, you know, first mission is serving the neighborhood.
17: Yeah.
19: And the second mission is sourcing the best coffees we can find and roasting them to bring out their distinct characteristics. So when we get a coffee from Brazil, I'm going to try and roast that coffee in a way that brings out those Brazilian characteristics in the coffee, these you know, caramel, chocolatey flavors, stuff like that. Yeah. Likewise, when I get a coffee from Colombia, I'm going to try and roast it in a way that brings out the very Colombian characteristics. We want to get like a little bit of strawberry fruit flavor out of it.
17: Yeah.
19: Nice, big, juicy coffee.
17: Yeah. So, we were talking off the air about this. You do the roasting.
19: I do full time now. I've been under the tutelage of our founding roaster over the past year and a half.
17: So a lot of it, that's pretty much it, isn't it? I mean, the roasting is like the penultimate important thing.
19: Well, I wouldn't go that far. I was thinking about it today in terms of, I couldn't think of a great analogy. What I started with was like a math tutor, you know?
17: Yeah.
19: It's like, I can only do so much based on what I'm given.
17: Yeah, sure.
19: So when I have really great coffee, you know, I feel like it's my duty and it's within my abilities to get the best out of that coffee, allow that coffee to express itself as best it can.
17: Yeah.
19: But at the same time, I'm not a magician. I'm not an alchemist. I can't take cheap coffee and make it taste fantastic.
17: Damn it.
19: No. You know,
17: how do you
19: gotta stay humble in this?
17: No, but you got to give yourself credit though, man. What you do is a very important thing. I mean, because they're different. I mean, how do you choose to roast particular types of coffee? I mean, different coffees call for different roasting, right?
19: Yeah, that's absolutely true. And you know, a lot of times, what I'm doing when I'm curating our menu is I'm trying to build a kind of world tour of coffee.
17: Yeah.
19: Now, we're very small. You know, we only have a few clients in town other than our own coffee shop. So I can't go crazy. I can't have 20 different origins of coffee or anything like that. But I try to pick out coffees that represent different parts of the world.
17: Yeah.
19: And represent kind of different flavor profiles, different characteristics that come from coffees from different parts of the world.
17: How do you buy your beans? How does that work?
19: I use a number of different distributors. Yeah. They're essentially specialty coffee distributors. They interface directly with the farms. Farms that are often too small to set up their own distribution.
17: Yeah.
19: And they will go and basically broker whole lots of coffee and make those available to us.
17: It'd be a fun job.
19: Oh, yeah. I mean, touring the
17: world.
19: Touring
17: travel,
19: the world.
17: Man.
19: Yeah. Yeah. Yeah. That's really the next level up.
17: Yeah. Yeah. Yeah.
19: From roasting. But, you know, I do love a warehouse. You know, I love getting the fresh palate and slicing off the wrap and organizing.
17: So you still love coffee?
19: Oh, very much so.
17: Okay. Yeah. So when did, I mean, I don't know if you could even tell me. When did you guys open?
19: In 2020.
17: See, that was COVID, dude.
19: It was.
17: That'd be hard.
19: It was. We had a couple things going for us. One was that we were kind of the only spot in the neighborhood that was able to be open. You know, we had strict service rules. We couldn't have stay-in dining like we do now. But we were able to service the community, and we were able to have coffee and drinks and pastries for that neighborhood in a time where it was more difficult to get that.
17: So you were really performing a service, a very important service back then.
19: Yeah, and it gave us a great chance to kind of cut our teeth and learn our own ways of existing in that neighborhood. And
17: true. Yes, Sam?
0: Austin, I remember right before the pandemic, you started roasting coffee down over at a big music festival, the Monolith on the Mesa. Was that kind of your first foray into roasting, or had you been experimenting? And I remember you were giving it to some of the bands. It was like tons of bands. It was a 3-day event, all of that stuff. Tell us a little bit about that.
19: I loved that experience. Monolith on the Mesa was tremendous, beautiful time. Wanted to shout out Warhorse. They were some of our favorite guests out there. But that was just another instance of us trying to spread the love a little bit.
17: Yeah.
19: We were a new shop. We were trying to get our name out there. And these were some of our best buds throwing a music festival in Taos with a lot of bands that we loved. And I said, you know, let's bring the espresso machine up there. Let's put us in the VIP tent and we'll make coffee for all the bands all weekend. And it was just a tremendous experience. Beautiful times.
17: When did this become a thing? I mean, because it was like microbreweries became a thing. I mean, they just exploded. Oh, sure. But then
19: now we got micro roasters.
17: Concurrently, yeah, with coffee now. So
19: yeah, so you know, this is what a lot of people call the third wave movement in coffee.
17: Yeah,
19: And I think its first presence in Albuquerque was like 2011, 2012. Yeah. I remember I was working at Humble Coffee at the time. They had just opened their first shop. And we were starting to do, you know, we were starting to do latte art and we were sourcing single origins. You could choose like the blend or the single origin for your drink.
17: Yeah.
19: You know, it's kind of grown since then and it's become a bigger thing. There are more people interested in specialty coffee. More people interested in slightly lighter roasted coffee, which is what we do.
17: Huh.
19: Okay. And yeah, it's been really cool. I think we're kind of like growing with it at this point. It's moving faster than we can, but.
17: Sure. All right. Talking to Austin Morrell, Slow Burn Coffee. They're at 821 Mountain Road. Going to do a traffic break and we're going to sample a couple of these things you brought in.
19: Yum.
17: All right. Can't wait. All right. Do we got Grace with traffic? Hold on.
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7: Recap on current accidents. Southbound I-25 continues moving slow, approaching Montaña Road from an accident cleanup, blocking a couple lanes of traffic. Slow down start at Paseo del Norte. On Academy Road and the San Mateo Boulevard intersection, there's an accident slowing traffic down in all directions. Montgomery Boulevard is a closed east or westbound option. And west on Paseo del Norte, there's a crash west of the river, approaching Coors Boulevard with congestion starting at 2nd Street.
10: 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Call the Traffic Tracker Hotline at 505-767-9167. 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
11: A chance for scattered thunderstorms tonight. Low 60 in Santa Fe, 66 in Albuquerque. Thunderstorms and rain chances continue into tomorrow. High 82 Santa Fe, 89 Albuquerque. Lows for Wednesday, 59 Santa Fe, 65 Albuquerque. Head over to our website, KOAT.com, for a full or extended forecast.
18: Currently in Albuquerque, it's 95 degrees on 96.3 News Radio, KKOB.
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17: All right, back. Thanks for listening. We got Austin in here from Slow Burn Coffee. Getting a primer on coffee today. 821 Mountain Row between 8th Street and Forrester. So, okay, this ice coffee first.
19: That's right. That's our cold brew.
17: This is really good.
19: Thank you so much.
17: Chocolate? I'm trying to figure out what's all in here. It's just coffee, but the nuances.
19: It's just coffee, and yeah, we do have like tasting notes on our menu. So people can, you know, get an idea of what the coffee's going to taste like. And I think that one's got like chocolate and almonds on the notes. Also, to me, the Honduras has like a little bit of a spice to it.
17: It does.
19: Like a little cinnamon or chili kind of.
17: And you know, the thing I like about it is it's strong enough for iced coffee, yet it's not acidic. It's not going to, you can tell this isn't going to like burn the crap out of your stomach.
19: Totally.
17: Yeah, this is really good.
0: Yes.
19: Thank you, gentlemen.
17: Mm-hmm.
0: And not to be ruined with, you know, cream or sugar or anything like that, because that's what I do to my coffee. I ruin it like that, put all that stuff in it. But this is really good.
19: No judgment from me. Coffee and milk, coffee and sugar, and all three of them are, you know, tested friends.
17: All right.
19: They go great together.
17: I do coffee. I will put a little cream in my coffee. Cream or half and half my coffee.
19: Yeah.
17: But that's it.
19: Yeah.
17: No sugar, just cream.
19: You know, part of my job is making sure to find and roast coffees that will still taste like coffee through milk.
17: All right. What's this?
19: That's the horchata.
17: Horchata.
19: Yeah, you got it.
17: All right. What is it?
19: We make ours in-house with rice milk, a little bit of condensed milk, and cinnamon and sugar.
17: Cinnamon, yeah. Oh, yeah. Wow.
19: Mm. Yeah, we use brown sugar in the horchata, and there are a couple secret spices in there as well, but it's mostly cinnamon.
17: Yeah, I'm trying to pick up the spices other than cinnamon because I'm picking something else up. And you're not going to tell me, are you?
19: I'd love to hear you guess.
0: Cinnamon, for sure. Right? Not basil. What's the other
17: one? Is there a little clove in there? A little?
19: Very nice. Very nice. A little bit of clove, a little bit of mace, and a little bit of anise.
17: Anise.
0: That's what I recognize.
17: What it is, anise.
19: Yes. Yes. It's like and comfort. So that's Kelly. She's our kind of like chef of the non-coffee things that we serve.
17: Okay. Coffee, back
19: to you. The horchata, the chai, and our seasonal syrups. She dreams all those up. And like I said, it's the same philosophy where we're trying to bring out the flavors of all these different coffees, so we want to use flavors that will pair well with things.
17: Yeah. How do you drink your coffee? Black?
19: Depends on which time of day. Coffee is my job, so sometimes I don't even drink what I want to drink because there's so much stuff that I kind of have to drink.
17: Do you get sick of it?
19: No. No.
17: Okay.
19: Sometimes, halfway through the day.
17: I just wonder, you work at a pizza joint, you probably get sick of pizza, you know, just...
19: Well, you know, it's part of the excitement for me of of having such a varied menu.
17: Yeah.
19: Is, you know, maybe someday I'll be trying some fruity coffee over ice, and another day I'm trying, you know, a condensed milk ice latte recipe.
17: If you had to pick a favorite bean.
19: Ooh, boy, that's a tough one. You know, my favorite right now is a Colombian that we have at the shop. It's called the Embrujo Mr. Hat. And this is from a special producer in Colombia that has been experimenting with different post-harvest processes. So we're talking about after the coffee is harvested, it's usually fermented, washed, and dried. And basically they're doing different things during that process. This specific coffee is part anaerobically fermented in an air-sealed container. Put CO2 in there.
17: Oh, okay.
19: And let it ferment. And then there's another part of the coffee that is aerobically fermented. So it's dried out with the fruit.
17: Is all coffee fermented?
19: Yeah, more or less.
17: I did not know that.
19: Yeah, that's part of the curing process for harvesting.
17: What are the beans that are eaten and then pooped out?
0: Those are the monkey ones, right?
19: Yeah. They've done this with a few different animals now and from a couple different parts of the world, but that is another take on post-harvest processing.
17: Yeah.
19: Essentially, they're using the animal's digestion.
17: Sure.
19: To induce another stage of fermentation.
17: Right.
19: The coffees that I buy, mostly we just use like clean, cylinders and CO2 and sometimes, you know,
17: sometimes
19: some juices or something in there.
17: But the lower colon of a monkey, man, you just never know.
19: You know, one of the most memorable shots I ever had was at an Intelligentsia in Chicago, and it was the bat guano coffee. And it blew my mind.
17: Bat guano coffee.
19: Yeah.
17: Wow, then you can grow weed in it too, man.
19: You know, the miracles of nature.
17: All right. You know something? I'm going to hold you over for one more.
19: That absolutely.
17: Okay? Unless you got to be somewhere.
19: I'm having a great time.
17: I got a couple more questions. I bet you Gabe has got a couple questions for you, too. Austin Morrell.
19: Love to hear it.
17: Slow Burn Coffee, 821 Mountain Road. Interesting stuff, man. They're between 8th Street and Forrester. In Forrester, don't they have that? Isn't that like the Halloween street?
19: Oh, yeah.
17: Like every year, they got the big Halloween thing going on in Forrester.
19: Yep. It's the place to be on Halloween.
17: Yeah,
19: absolutely. Very great neighborhood.
17: Yeah, I see. Look at that. Surprised I knew that, weren't you? All right. We got news and traffic coming up. Hold on.
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14: Not all screen time is created equal, and a new study out of Sweden is helping us understand this even better. So researchers followed more than 20,000 people over nearly two decades and determined that passive screen time, like sitting on the couch and watching television, raised someone's risk of dementia. But if they did something active, like reading, puzzles, or interacting with other people, this same group of people saw their risk of dementia drop. Just like you got to put the work in to keep your body in shape as you age, you basically have to do the same thing with your brain. A couple things I have found to help: working to learn something new every day, whatever it might be, challenging yourself in some way every day, and really importantly, staying socially active. Some days that means meeting friends in person. Other days, maybe an email, a text, or a phone call. Just stay engaged. I'm Dr. Sanjay Gupta, helping you live a better life.
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7: Traffic recap, southbound I-25 continues slow from an accident approaching Montaño, blocking multiple lanes of traffic. Slowdown start at Paseo del Norte. West on Paseo del Norte, that earlier crash near the river has cleared. Leftover backup start at Jefferson Street through Rio Grande Boulevard. And on Academy Road, we've got a crash at its intersection with San Mateo Boulevard, slowing traffic down in all directions.
20: See an accident? Call the Traffic Tracker hotline at 505-767-9167. I'm Michael Carlisle from the 96.3 News Radio KKOB Traffic Center.
0: Currently in Albuquerque, it's 92 degrees on 96.3 News Radio KKOB.
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10: 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An Albuquerque man has been arrested in connection with a fatal crash involving a motorcycle near Coronado Center. ABD says officers responded Monday morning to Louisiana Boulevard and America's Parkway, where a GMC Sierra and a Honda motorcycle collided while traveling southbound. Investigators say the motorcyclist was thrown from the bike and died on scene. Police arrested 21-year-old Armando Aldavaz, who is charged with homicide by vehicle and other offenses. He remains in custody at the MDC. And a lawsuit has been filed against the city of Albuquerque over the demolition of the historic Bliss Building in downtown Albuquerque. We turn to KKOB's Zoltan Chani Salcedo.
11: The building's owners, Steve and Don Veroso, claim the city rushed to demolish the more than 120-year-old structure after a partial collapse in April, arguing the building could have been repaired rather than torn down. Demolition began about 2 months after the collapse. The lawsuit also names State Farm Insurance, alleging the insurance company provided coverage for the historic property, but later denied claims related to the damage. Attorney Michael Cadigan, who represents the owners, argues the city denied them due process by not allowing sufficient time to evaluate alternatives before ordering the demolition. Sultan Chani Salcedo, News Radio, KKOB.
10: On Monday, David Bake, an attorney and energy policy consultant for the regional conservation nonprofit Western Resource Advocates, spoke to lawmakers on the Interim Water and Natural Resources Committee. He stated that data centers seeking to build microgrids, power sources that do not connect to the existing grid, often utilize natural gas or fuel cell technology, both of which emit significant amounts of greenhouse gases into the air. Bake specifically pointed to Project Jupiter, the Oracle and OpenAI data center campus under construction in Doñana County. The project's developers initially sought permitting to build two natural gas plants to power the facility, but later revised their proposal to instead rely on fuel cells, which convert natural gas, biogas, or hydrogen into electricity. And as summer storms move across New Mexico, PNM is reminding customers you need to be prepared for possible power outages caused by strong winds and rapidly changing weather conditions. KQB's Natasha Leyba tells us more.
13: The utility company says having an emergency kit readily available can help households manage unexpected outages. Recommended supplies include flashlights, batteries, water, non-perishable foods, a battery-powered radio, and a way to charge cell phones. PNM also encourages families to have a plan in place in case severe weather leads to extended power interruptions. In addition, the utility is reminding residents to stay away from downed power lines and treat them as energized and dangerous. Customers can also sign up for outage alerts and restored updates through PNM to stay informed during severe weather events. Natasha Leyba, News Radio, KKOB.
10: The Centers for Disease Control and Prevention have reported more than 800 cases of cyclospora infections across 31 states. At this point, New Mexico is recording 4 cases. The parasite, known for causing explosive diarrhea, is common during the spring and summer months. While it's not a new pathogen, there seems to be more cases than usual this year. Health officials recommend washing hands and produce thoroughly to help prevent cyclospora infections. Next news update, 5 o'clock. 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
17: All right, thanks for listening. Glad you're here, TJ Trout, Trujillo. We got Grace doing traffic. Gaba.
0: Yeah.
17: So we got Austin in here from Slow Burn Coffee on near 8th and Mountain, on Mountain Road in between 8th Street and Forrester. One thing before we get to Gaba. I just noticed something in the Honduran coffee you gave me.
19: That's right.
17: I am detecting a note of hops in this. Almost a slight IPA like flavor to it.
19: Yeah, I love that you're getting that. You have such a refined palate.
17: Look at that. Did you hear that, Gable?
3: Ugh, I'm going to puke.
19: But yeah, you're right. Some of those higher note complexities are why I really love this coffee and why we've been serving it for a while.
17: Very cool. All right, Gabe, I'm sure you got something for him.
3: Okay, Austin, you're going to feed a monster. You got to stuff that with him, okay? Because you'll leave and then we got to live with it.
19: I only gave him one.
17: That's right.
19: Okay.
3: So I was going to ask you this, Dr. Coffee. So
17: Dr. Coffee.
3: You can perhaps provide insight to us little home brewers with your experience.
19: Yeah.
3: How important is grind and water? Do you need distilled water? I mean, you get it from all sources, people telling you different things. How important is grind and the quality of water you use?
19: Those are the two most important things outside of the coffee that you buy.
3: Really?
19: Grind is tremendously important, and as a barista or a home barista, whatever it may be, it's one of the most powerful levers we have on influencing our brew. Mm-hmm. Grinding coarser, grinding finer, helps the water pass through at different rates, which gives us different flavors. The quality of your grinder can make a tremendous difference. And the water you use can also make a tremendous difference.
3: So is something like distilled water really necessary, or can you taste the difference for those of us with an unrefined palate like DJ?
19: You know,
17: thank you.
19: To me, distilled water wouldn't be the number one way to go, and that's because it's totally devoid of any mineral content. Mm. When you're brewing coffee, that's not actually what you're looking for. It's a good place to start if you want to maybe add some of your own minerals to it. You might have better luck, with just some reverse osmosis filtered water. Or you might have, just water from your tap that you really like.
3: And now I have a friend who's a coffee aficionado, and he's always talking about extraction. It's under-extracted. It's over-extracted. Can you explain that at all? What's going on there?
19: Yeah, absolutely. And that goes back to what I was talking about with the grind settings.
17: Mm-hmm.
19: When the water passes through the bed of coffee too quickly, that's what we call under-extracted. It's essentially, you can think of flavors that are stuck in the bed of coffee that didn't get pulled out because the water wasn't hot enough, or it wasn't wet for long enough.
17: Hmm.
19: And then the counter side to that is over-extracted, So that's essentially when every last drop of flavor has been squeezed out of those beans. And basically at the tail end of that extraction process, you start to get some off flavors. You start to get more bitterness and acrid flavors. So
3: there's a happy median somewhere in between, you're saying?
19: Absolutely. And almost every coffee brewing process, you're looking for a sweet spot. You're trying to avoid the negative side effects of too long or too short.
17: Hmm. How interesting.
3: Yeah. Yeah. And I would assume you have to adjust that depending on the coffee bean, professionally that you're using.
19: Absolutely.
3: Or is that sweet spot?
19: Yeah, absolutely. And that, brings up a great point about us being a single origin shop. Since we do all single origin coffees, each time we get a new coffee, we're basically creating a new recipe to bring out the best characteristics of that coffee.
17: Hmm.
19: So sometimes we're changing the grind size that we're grinding it at. Sometimes we're changing the brew time. Sometimes we're changing the pressure curve on the espresso machine to get a better flavor.
17: All right, we got to take a break. One more? Can you hang? Am I making you late for dinner or anything?
19: I'm hanging.
17: This is too interesting.
19: I'm hanging.
17: I'm not done with you yet. Austin Morrell from Slow Burn Coffee, 821 Mountain Road. I want to ask you about decaf.
19: Oh, yeah.
17: And one more thing I want to ask you about. Is there any place in the continental United States that coffee could possibly be grown. Hold that thought. All right, traffic coming up. Hold on.
4: current traffic conditions, south on I-25, slowdowns continue from an earlier crash at Montaño, which has cleared. Congestion starts at Osuna Road. On Academy Road and the San Mateo Boulevard intersection, there's a crash cleanup slowing traffic down in all directions. Osuna Road is a closed east or westbound option.
7: 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Call the Traffic Tracker hotline at 505-767-9167. 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
17: 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All right, there you go. We got Austin in here, slow burn coffee.
19: What it is.
17: All right, decaf, what do you think?
19: Yeah, so, it's not necessarily the daily driver for me. But
17: okay, sure.
19: As a shop, it's definitely a necessity on our lineup. We make sure and source the best that we can. And just like everything else, sourcing makes a huge difference.
17: Does the process change? The process changes the flavor.
19: It does. Yeah, it does. I've never had a decaf personally that tasted as good as a non-water processed coffee. But we do use 100% water processed decaf. So it's a really safe, they kind of blast the caffeine out with some water.
17: Okay.
19: Before we get to it, we roast it just like any other coffee. Well, not just like any other coffee, but
17: sure. All right, we got some.
0: Yeah, Austin, what other drinks do you have down there, like teas and what about pastries and other good stuff like that?
19: Oh, for sure. Yeah, we do have a small loose tea program. We get all our teas from New Mexico Tea Company. We make matcha. We make our own chai. The red chili chai is a big hit since we opened. And then for pastries, we have one fantastic baker called Forget Me Not. Forget Me Not Baked Goods. We have her every weekend, and she does just a fantastic assortment of vegan and gluten-free, as well as, you know, conventional pastries. She's got, like, turnovers and tea cakes and some of my favorite cookies all time. Just fantastic cookies.
17: All right. Best pastry to eat with coffee.
19: Well, you know, I make a strong argument for the empanada.
17: Oh,
19: and we also regularly have empanadas from Los Golondrinos Pie Company.
17: Oh, cool.
19: They do a fantastic job, and they keep us in with the apple empanadas, the cherry empanadas.
17: Nice.
19: Sometimes we get like a strawberry rhubarb.
17: Oh, love that. Apricot. Love that.
19: Yeah, they're delicious, and they really help complement the fruity flavors in some of our coffees.
17: Now, the other question I asked you right before we went to break, is there anywhere in the continental United States that coffee could possibly be grown?
19: Not to my knowledge, TJ. Oh,
17: interesting.
19: I have heard some murmurings of people trying to grow coffee substitutes, but coffee, as I understand it, will not grow in the continental U.S. Hawaii is the only U.S. State that can grow coffee, and I actually had a chance to visit in April.
17: Yeah.
19: I got to visit a few coffee farms, and I learned a lot about the climate that coffee grows in, and it kind of makes sense why it doesn't grow here.
17: Yeah, sure.
19: It needs a very specific type of environment to thrive.
17: Yeah. I was telling you about a friend of mine who lives on the Big Island, and I mean, the guy kills me, man, because what he has, a really nice house, and it's overlooking the town of Kona.
19: Oh, yeah. Oh,
17: and,
19: beautiful.
17: And he has coffee plants for shrubs around his house.
19: Jeez Louise.
17: And so he gets his beans, harvests his beans, takes it down to Kona. They roast his beans for him in Kona, and he brings them back in bags.
19: That is so cool. That is so cool. And that's an opportunity, you know, you could only really get.
17: Yeah,
19: in Hawaii. Yeah. And they do have a terrific infrastructure that they built up to support the coffee community.
17: So, Josh Kassenberg just walked in the door. Hey. So, yeah, that's Austin from Slow Burn Coffee on Mountain Road. You're a coffee drinker.
1: Oh, God, yeah. I mean, if I don't have... today, I've had six cups. When I was in high school, I started drinking my dad's coffee, and it was gas station coffee.
17: Oh,
1: but then when you go on active duty, and you know, you're a second lieutenant, of course you're working graveyard shift. So, but I developed a liking for good coffee when I was stationed in Japan, and I'm not a fan of iced coffee except over there and then here. So I'll have, and then when I was stationed in Germany, but. Can I say this on the air, what I'm about to say?
17: I don't know what you're going to say. I don't know.
1: I am a supporter of local business, and I am proud to say that I have not gone into a certain chain in 5 years, a green chain that has gone worldwide.
17: I got it.
1: Right? Okay. When I got off the flight in London 3 years ago, and I saw one, I'm like, even the Brits. They don't have like their tea house. They have their green monster, right?
19: Yeah, so I'm just. Well, congrats to you.
1: Thank you.
19: I think that's awesome. And you know, we were just talking about how nowadays, maybe more than ever, it's easy to support local.
1: Yeah,
19: we have microbreweries, we have micro roasters, we have small businesses holding down, you know, sometimes the best corner of the market. So it's easy to support your.
1: There's one question I have on coffee.
17: Hold that thought because we got to do traffic and you can ask that. Yeah, got you the whole hour, man. It's crazy. All right, Austin in here from Slow Burn Coffee, Mountain Road. We got Grace with traffic. Hold on.
2: Current traffic conditions, south on I-25. Slowdowns continue from an earlier crash at Montaño, which has cleared. Congestion starts at Osuna Road. On Academy Road and the San Mateo Boulevard intersection, there's a crash cleanup slowing traffic down in all directions. Osuna Road is a closed east or westbound option.
7: 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Call the Traffic Tracker hotline at 505-767-9167. 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
17: Here we go from California. All right, we're back. Austin, thanks for hanging out the whole hour.
19: I'm having a great time.
17: You're sure, man. Slow burn coffee. Josh is in early.
1: You know, I'm not a coffee snob where it's like, oh, I've got to have Kenya or, you know, or Hawaiian coffee. I'll have coffee from all around the world. And I have a particularly liking for the Mexican Robusto blends. But I have a question for you. I'm a Western States guy. I was glad to get out of the East Coast. But there's one thing I don't see much of in New Mexico, and that's Cubano coffee. And I'm wondering, is there just not a market for it?
19: You know, that's a great question. I'm just looking at it right now, and they certainly produce coffee in Cuba. In addition to having several really world-famous drinks that originated in Cuba.
1: Rum.
17: Rum's one of them, right?
19: I can't think of having seen a Cuban coffee from any of my distributors.
1: Yeah.
19: But I know there is a tremendous amount of kind of community infrastructure building that it takes to get a specialty coffee available in the U.S. You know, sometimes that's cafe owners going directly to interface with farmers and kind of like buy out whole crops. In our case, we work with distributors. You know, there might be some other forces at work that are kind of just impeding our access.
1: Okay. Yeah, if you thought tariffs were bad, boycotts and prohibition.
19: I'm sure it's delicious.
1: I've had really good Turkish coffee.
17: I was just going to bring up Turkish coffee, similarly. Right. Yeah,
1: but, and I love Turkish coffee.
17: Mm-hmm. Yeah.
19: Actually, and there are a couple shops in town now that specialize in more like Middle Eastern styles of coffee preparation. It is very different. Mm-hmm. It is very delicious.
17: Yeah.
1: I'll still do gas station coffee.
19: Right?
1: Some coffee
19: is better than none.
1: Yeah.
17: Yeah. I think we're just about done. I think we covered everything.
19: Everybody had enough caffeine?
17: You almost left of this?
1: There's never enough caffeine.
19: Well, you guys got to come by the shop sometime. I would love to treat you. I work weekend mornings. So
17: oh great, fantastic.
19: Say hi.
17: Austin, thank you so much, man. I really appreciate it. This is very interesting.
19: Thank you for having me on.
17: All right, cool. All right, Austin Morrell, Slow Burn Coffee. He is their roaster on 821 Mountain Road between 8th Street and Forrester. So stop. I love that neighborhood. Very cool little niche of a neighborhood in Albuquerque. It's a great place. 96.3 News Radio, KKB, hold up.
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2: Drivers headed west on Paseo del Norte right now. We've got a crash approaching Rio Grande Boulevard. Slowdown start at Jefferson Street. Southbound I-25, that earlier accident at Montaño, has cleared. Leftover congestion starts at Paseo del Norte through that construction area. And on I-40, we're seeing westbound congestion between the river starting at around Carlisle Boulevard.
7: 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Call the Traffic Tracker hotline at 505-767-9167. I'm Michael Carlisle from the 96.3 News Radio KKOB Traffic Center.
0: Currently in Albuquerque, it's 92 degrees on 96.3 News Radio KKOB.
17: So what? The iced coffee.
0: Mm-hmm.
17: That was...
0: It was delicious.
17: I don't think I've ever had a coffee that tasted like that before. I mean, I've had a whole bunch of different coffees, but that had so many different, how can I put nuances, I guess, to it.
0: Yeah, it was exotic, but not overly strong, and that real powerful high-octane stuff that sometimes you get from coffees like that. That's what I loved about it. It was smooth, and the fact that it had the ice in it, I really liked it. And then normally, like I said, I cannot do coffee without some sort of sugar or cream.
17: Yeah.
0: That one was really good. I don't mind
17: it at
0: all.
17: Didn't need it, because it tasted so good, you didn't need any extras.
1: Mm-hmm. I would use one word, exceptional.
17: Yeah.
1: Oh, yeah. It just danced on your tongue, the flavors of that. I'm going back to the place.
17: Oh, yeah, for sure. Absolutely.
1: Yeah.
0: They've got a great atmosphere over there, too. It's really chill, nice in there. You can kick back.
17: I told you, I love that neighborhood, man.
0: Yeah,
17: it's a
0: nice
17: great
0: place.
17: Little neighborhood. Yeah, for sure. So, okay, I want to thank Austin for coming in here and doing that. Slow Burn Roasters, 821 Mountain. So, there you go. All right, coming up, we got Josh in here now. And, we're going to have a fairly extensive conversation about Lindsey Graham.
1: Oh, yes.
17: Yeah. And then I also want to talk to you about Mitch McConnell and about the rules in Congress and the Senate when it comes to, how can I put this, replacing the old and infirm. Because we got some very, very elderly people in Congress right now that are just hanging on.
1: And the song, you just keep me hanging on.
17: Exactly. All right, tomorrow, by the way, we're going to talk to the Harwood Museum from Taos. That'll be interesting. Also, we got Barry Ramo tomorrow. Also having a conversation on Thursday about it's going to be the anniversary of Hiroshima. And then you're coming back, and we'll talk more about the 250th anniversary of the country. So there you go. We're going to be really busy for the rest of the week. I'm very excited about the rest of the week.
1: It's going to be a good week.
17: All right, so this is 96.3 News Radio, KKOB. Hope you're having a good afternoon. Hold on.
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9: From ABC News. I'm Dave Packer. President Trump says the blockade on Iranian ships in the Strait of Hormuz is back on, but his proposal from yesterday to toll ships there is off. ABC's Karen Travers in Washington.
10: The president announced a 20% toll on ships going through that critical waterway, saying that the U.S. would offer protection and safe passage, but then expect payment for it. 24 hours later, the president reversed that and pulled it back. Oil prices spiked since the news of the president announcing that yesterday. And he also heard from critical Gulf allies saying that they would offer significant investment into the United States if the president was going to lift that, which he said he would do.
5: A rare appearance on Capitol Hill. Two Supreme Court justices testifying before Congress requesting more money for the justices' protection. Amy Coney Barrett and Elena Kagan discussing security threats they've experienced personally, particularly related to the court's abortion decision.
6: When personal threats increased following the Dobbs leak, we expanded our residential security and threat assessment activities. Similarly, as online attacks grew in number and sophistication, we requested additional cybersecurity resources.
5: A pause in ICE traffic stops as President Trump's border czar Tom Homan today defended the training of ICE officers following the fatal shooting of a 26-year-old Colombian man as he drove to work in Maine on Monday.
12: I don't know the specifics of these agents that are involved, but it's under investigation, and we'll find out how the investigation leads.
5: It was the second such shooting in a week, coming after another fatal shooting during a traffic stop in Houston. Investigators in Mississippi's Jackson County trying to build a timeline in the lead-up to Nolan Wells' death on July 4th after the teen did not return from a boating trip with friends to a remote island in the Gulf. And Spain advancing to its first World Cup since winning in 2010 with a 2-0 victory over France.

0: what could become the largest merger in Hollywood history. The lawsuit aims to stop Paramount's proposed takeover of Warner Brothers, a deal valued at approximately $110 billion. State attorneys general argue that that merger would reduce competition in the entertainment industry. Attorney General Raul Torres says the concern is that consumers could face higher costs and fewer options. Paramount maintains that the merger would expand opportunities and has vowed to fight the lawsuit. Coming up, celebrating two decades, your 96.3 News Radio KQB Time is 5:03.
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0: The New Mexico Rail Runner Express celebrating 20 years of service today by giving commemorative pins to the first 1,000 passengers who ride the train.
4: The Rail Runner began operations on July 14th of 2006, initially connecting Albuquerque and Santa Fe, and has since grown into a nearly 100-mile rail corridor serving communities from Belen to Santa Fe. Officials say the commuter rail system has provided millions of passenger trips over the past two decades while helping reduce traffic on New Mexico's highways. The Rail Runner estimates it has eliminated roughly 17.1 million vehicle miles from state roads and saved about 175,000 gallons of fuel. Current fares are based on distance traveled, with one-way tickets ranging from $2 to $10 depending on the number of zones traveled. Sultan Chani Salcedo, News Radio, KKOB.
0: A national study in 2021 found 4 out of 5 teens say they have either missed class or know someone who has because they did not have access to period products.
5: In response, New Mexico passed House Bill 134 in 2023, making the products free for everyone in public schools. The law gives millions of dollars to public education department to set up dispensers and buy supplies. Middle and high school must put these products in all women's bathrooms, all gender-neutral bathrooms, and at least one men's bathroom. The Santa Fe New Mexican found the Santa Fe Public School District made just one purchase of period products in 2019, one they believe would last for years. The district's supply was already 7 years old when SFPS Executive Director of Student Wellness said she didn't realize that the products had a shelf life. Natasha Laban, News Radio, KKOB.
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7: Drivers headed west on Paseo del Norte right now. We've got a crash approaching Rio Grande Boulevard. Slowdown start at Jefferson Street. Southbound I-25, that earlier accident at Montaño has cleared. Leftover congestion starts out.

0: Paseo del Norte through that construction area. And on I-40, we're seeing westbound congestion between the river starting at around Carlisle Boulevard. 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
3: A chance for scattered thunderstorms tonight. Low 60 in Santa Fe, 66 in Albuquerque. Possibility of scattered thunderstorms and rain chances tomorrow. High 82 in Santa Fe, 89 in Albuquerque.
4: Currently in Albuquerque, it's 92 degrees on 96.3 News Radio KKOB.
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11: KKOB.
12: I thought we were going to get rid of that one.
13: I was hoping you would.
4: It just lingers in there. I don't know why.
12: Why? They told me to get rid of that. The shelf life is done. It's done.
4: It's the system, man. They're staying there for a while.
13: It's the Necco wafer of intros.
12: Indeed.
13: Yes.
12: Oh, well.
4: Yeah. Well, they stay in there for a while. I don't know when it'll pop out. There's a couple that I wish would come up that don't. So
12: yeah, I don't know what's going on. A little inside radio, folks. Sorry about that.
4: Computer.
12: Yeah. I'm going to be bouncing off the walls all night now, man, after
4: that
12: coffee.
4: Dude, I already am.
12: Yeah. I'm like this already.
4: I'm going for a bike ride after I get out of here.
12: Yeah, for sure. Josh, in here, we're going to get to the politics of the day. But first, let me tell you about Green Summit Landscape Management. 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All right, we got Unum Law Professor Josh Kastenberg in here with us, so...
13: Good to be here.
12: Good you're here. I gotta stop by that place and get a bag of that Honduran coffee.
13: I want to hot brew it.
12: Yeah, for sure.
13: I'm much more of a hot coffee guy than an iced coffee guy.
12: Yeah, for sure. So I'm just going to go straight to the TV screen right now because I'm looking over here. So Trump, it just flashed off again, but Trump says he's now going to bomb power plants. He can't do that. That's a war crime, isn't it?
13: I mean, he can.
12: Well, yeah.
13: Right? And people will follow his orders. And now the DOD is staffed with attorneys who are more likely to get to the yes answer than the only under certain circumstances answer.
12: Right.
13: I mean, the DOD has never said you can't bomb power plants.
12: Right.
13: But when the power plants that you're going after, they've got to be directly in use for your enemy's war efforts. If all they're doing is supplying electricity to the normal civilian population, you're supposed to leave them alone.
12: Yeah, sure. But,
13: But look, the law of war gets what we call the law of armed conflict, and there are treaties and there are customs. It gets violated all the time by us, by the Russians, by Israel. I mean, it's almost a toothless set of laws now.
12: Yeah, so pretty much he can pretty much do what he wants to do.
13: Well,
12: other than murdering children, which already happened, by the way.
13: I was going to say, after Trump versus United States, I'm wondering what he won't do.
12: Yeah, sure.
13: Right.
12: We're going to get to that a little later on. Talk a little bit about Iran and a little bit about Ukraine. And actually, Ukraine as it relates to Lindsey Graham as well, too.
13: Yes.
12: But yeah, Lindsey Graham, I know not your favorite person.
13: No.
12: But tell me about the man, though. Tell me about the man. Tell me about the history of Lindsey Graham.
13: Well, Lindsey Graham has, you know, an interesting background. And you can't, I will not take away from the accomplishments that he had. He went to law school. He served in the United States Air Force. I met him a few times mm-hmm. on active duty. He couldn't pick me out of a lineup.
12: Sure.
13: But I met him. He was often a favorite of the generals once he got to the Senate because he was a good photo op. And, you know, there was never really a military appropriations bill that he wouldn't champion.
12: Yeah.
13: Which, look, if you're on active duty, you want new fighter aircraft and aircraft carriers and submarines. He was a huge supporter of the military. So he replaced, first he was in the House of Representatives.
12: Yeah.
13: And then in 2003, he replaced Strom Thurmond.
12: Mm-hmm.
13: And so the shoes he filled were Strom Thurmond's. Now, initially he was seen as being a centrist, center right. He'd work across the aisle. You know, during the Obama years, initially he seemed to be a moderate that both sides would go to. But I think in hindsight, that's wasn't accurate. He latched himself alongside of with John McCain.
12: He did.
13: And over time, he took these positions that were opposite of each other. So, for example, in the House of Representatives, the very thing that he argued would be a good constitutional basis for impeaching Bill Clinton,
12: mm-hmm.
13: he argued that it was not for impeaching Donald Trump. And so this will happen to every politician, but as the years go on and the longer they stay in, it's very rare that they maintain their consistency.
12: Right, sure.
13: Yeah.
12: Yeah.
13: But I would say this, he was a traditional Republican in terms of foreign policy.
12: Mm-hmm.
13: When he went in, he appreciated the need for a strong military. He also worked behind the scenes to keep NATO comfortable,
12: yeah.
13: Something I agreed with. No one should think that he was moderate or liberal or anything close to that on domestic matters. He never was.
12: Mm-hmm.
13: He initially was a Reagan, you know, smaller government, cut taxes kind of a person.
12: Yeah.
13: But as time went on, he adopted more and more of a MAGA type basis, more populist.
12: Yeah, yeah.
13: And in fact, became a Trump ally.
12: Yeah, indeed.
13: After criticizing him.
12: Yeah, yeah. I got an email from Vin. We've talked about Vin before. I'm going to read this tomorrow. I don't have time to read this today, but it's amazing the 180 he did with Trump. I mean, because in the beginning, Lindsey Graham ran for president, obviously didn't have a chance in 2016.
13: Yeah. No, I mean, I assumed that he was running for vice president or for a cabinet position.
12: Right, sure.
13: He was never, you know, you've got your super heavyweights. You've got your heavyweights, to use boxing analogies. Super heavyweights, they're the person leading the pack.
12: Yeah.
13: Sometimes they don't get the nomination, but mostly they do. You've got your heavyweights who people are like, wow, you know, if so-and-so weren't the super, he was a lightweight.
12: Yeah. He reminds me of, I don't know if this is the right word, worse words have been used to describe him, which I will not use. The ultimate political wingman. The first with John McCain.
13: Yeah.
12: And now with Trump.
13: Well, go back to George W. Bush.
12: Okay.
13: Right. I mean, he is in the U.S. House of Representatives from 1995.
12: Yeah.
13: And he gets a name in the Clinton impeachment.
12: Mm-hmm.
13: And, you know, if you think about it, there are over 400 representatives. How many of them can you name? After
12: right.
13: the Trump, after the Clinton impeachment, he was fairly well known because he was outspoken and eloquent and very smart on the law. And that is to his credit. He was very smart on the law. And my mistake, He began in the House in 1992. After the attack on the United States in 9/11, he was a champion of George W. Bush's policies.
12: Mm-hmm. Okay.
13: But there are two things that stick with me. One is he gave a speech I was at, and Senator Kerry was a topic of conversation. And Senator Kerry was investigating contractor malfeasance.
12: Sure.
13: And I remember Lindsey Graham saying, Kerry should just get out of the way. And one of my friends tried to ask him a question, which was something like this. Look, in World War II, Harry Truman, as a senator, led a committee, a bipartisan committee, to look at price gouging and defense contractors building planes that didn't fly, planes that weren't constructed well enough and shouldn't have gone into combat, and just, you know, quite a bit of waste.
12: Yeah.
13: And that was important to the taxpayer, but it was more important to the war effort to uncover that kind of fraud and largesse. Are you suggesting that, you know, we don't need that anymore? Mm-hmm. And it just seemed like he was making comments to get sound bites, mm-hmm. without realizing the audience he was talking to wouldn't appreciate those comments. The other one he said, which stuck with me, is he was asked, as a senator and a lawyer and someone who had campaigned for Trump policies, whether or not he should sit on the Senate impeachment trial. Now, of course he should, because the Constitution assigns him to do it. And he had every right to. His voters had the expectation that he would. But instead of explaining it on constitutional basis, what he said were words to the effect of, well, if I'm doing it, it must be the right thing to do. And that resonated with me about how far he changed from someone who openly believed that we're a nation of laws, not of men, mm-hmm. and it's the laws that matter. And then it became, I am the law, because I'm powerful.
12: Okay.
13: And I never, you know, I don't know if he meant that or not, but it really was a remarkable change from the beginning.
12: Yeah, indeed. All right, talking about Lindsey Graham, of course, got Josh in here. Got traffic coming up with Grace. Hold on.
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0: Drivers headed west on Paseo del Norte right now. We've got a crash approaching Rio Grande Boulevard. Slowdown start at Jefferson Street. Southbound I-25, that earlier accident at Montaño has cleared. Leftover congestion starts at Paseo del Norte through that construction area. And on I-40, we're seeing westbound congestion between the rivers starting at around Carlisle Boulevard.
1: See an accident? Call the Traffic Tracker hotline at 505-767-9167. I'm Michael Carlisle from the 96.3 News Radio KKOB Traffic Center.
2: A chance for scattered thunderstorms tonight. Low 60 in Santa Fe, 66 in Albuquerque. Thunderstorms and rain chances continue into tomorrow. High 82 Santa Fe, 89 Albuquerque. Lows for Wednesday, 59 Santa Fe, 65 Albuquerque. Head over to our website, KOAT.com, for a full or extended forecast.
3: Currently in Albuquerque, it's 92 degrees on 96.3 News Radio KKOB.
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9: We are back. Thanks for listening. Got Josh in here with us today. We're talking right now about Lindsey Graham. I want to talk a little bit about Mitch McConnell, too.
10: Yeah.
9: But, Lindsey Graham, what was he like? What do you know about him just as a person?
10: Well, you know, I think he's a... On the one hand, people would make all kinds of guesses about what kind of a human being he was, you know, in terms of, you know, his nightlife, things like
9: that. Sexual orientation, right. Let's be honest.
10: Yeah. I mean, here's the thing that I think people should understand about him. He was in college as a normal college student, having the fun that a normal college student would have. When his parents died, mm-hmm. and he gave up that part of his youth to be a full-time parent for his younger sister, who's now replacing him in the Senate. And to me, that's a remarkable act, not only of family fidelity or of kindness, mm-hmm. but I can say this, as a 20-year-old, I mean, I would be torn, if it were... Me, of course, you have your family ties, but how do you balance that out? So he was enormously successful in school, and he was an ROTC, mm-hmm. and he graduated from the University of South Carolina, and then he went on active duty. And I think that speaks volumes to who he was when he started out.
9: Mm-hmm. How big of a role was he playing in the Ukraine talks?
10: I think that history will show that he was a splendid supporter of NATO and mm-hmm. of Zelensky behind the scenes when there are some in the president's orbit that, you know, I'm not saying they're allying with Putin, but there are some in the president's orbit who have this attitude of, what does it have to do with us? We're wasting money and we're not getting any bang for our buck, so the heck with them.
9: Right, right.
10: I think Lindsey Graham had an outstanding picture of international relations, and it's one I mostly agree with.
9: Yeah. Well, it's one of the things, too. I just saw the snippets of an interview with Zelensky. And Zelensky was saying that he is now concerned that Lindsey Graham is no longer there. He's concerned about the talks happening or going forward.
10: Right. There's a belief system, and I think it's one that you and I ascribe to, and it doesn't. Yeah. It's not a liberal versus conservative belief system, but it's a belief that in order to preserve freedom and liberty at home mm-hmm. and protect it, we have to do it abroad.
9: Yeah.
10: And that was a very Cold War era, Reagan, you know, Eisenhower, Truman, a belief system. It does increase the risk of war. As the Cold War came to an end, some people on the far right, like John Mearsheimer, and some people on the far left, who typically were anti-military to begin with, their attitudes were, it's time to just disarm, basically, and we've done our job, and what matters is what we do at home only. Mm-hmm. And that's sort of a Rand Paul view. And so Lindsey Graham and Rand Paul were opposites in that arena within the same party. And so the country has lost someone who at least notionally believe that you can only protect and preserve and embrace freedom at home if you're willing to do it abroad. And it's something you and I agree with.
9: Yeah. All right. Another thing, his sister. Why his sister?
10: Well, I think it's a smart move by the governor of the state because it keeps out anyone from getting their ground game going unfairly. There's going to be a robust primary, and a number of South Carolina politicians who are Republicans are going to run. And if someone were sitting in the Senate, they would be able to say, well, I'm the incumbent. And they'd get all the... So I don't know if Lindsey Graham's sister is going to run for office. We don't. But I'm making a guess she's not, and I could be wrong.
9: Right.
10: So it was a shrewd move.
9: Yeah.
10: And it's, you know, it's not the first time someone's sister, brother, or spouse has filled in for them. It's not without precedent.
9: I mean, the governor can appoint anybody, right?
10: Right. Temporarily till the next election cycle. Yeah. Yes.
9: Okay. I mean, South Carolina is a red state. So, I mean, the chances of that seat flipping are on
10: when
9: next...
10: When I read that the Democratic candidate was getting within the point of error, I chuckled and I said, no.
9: Yeah.
10: South Carolina has been reliably Republican since it turned Republican, in the late 80s, late 90s. Any Democrat was sort of a legacy Democrat who would today be a Republican. Now, you can go to the college town in the capital in Columbia where the university is. At the state legislature, of course, there are Democrats. You can go to Charleston. Of course there are. And the parties do break down among racial lines, but at the state level, the Republicans dominate the state, and they have for a long time.
9: That's kind of what I thought. I got Josh in here, UNM Law Professor Josh Kastenberg. I want to talk a little bit about Mitch McConnell. And then I do want to talk a little bit more about Iran because it looks like we are getting close to a regional war.
10: Yes.
9: So let's get on that, too. News and traffic coming up. Hold on.
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0: Drivers headed west on Paseo del Norte right now. We've got a crash approaching Rio Grande Boulevard. Slow down start at Jefferson Street. Southbound I-25, that earlier accident at Montaño has cleared. Leftover congestion starts at Paseo del Norte through that construction area. And on I-40, we're seeing westbound congestion between the river starting at around Carlisle Boulevard.
20: 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Call the Traffic Tracker hotline at 505-767-9167. 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
3: Currently in Albuquerque, it's 95 degrees on 96.3 News Radio KKOB.
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18: 6-3 News Radio KKOB. I'm Mike Gabum. A murder trial has begun in a case dating back to 2017 near the Stardust Skies Park near Pennsylvania and Montgomery, where a man identified as John Paul Carvajal was shot and killed in a gunfight that happened near the park. 29-year-old Marco Marta faces charges of first-degree murder and armed robbery. Marta and his then-girlfriend, Daisy Ortiz, arrested following the shooting death in 2024. Prosecution told jurors on Monday's opening testimony that the case was a robbery turned murder. Ortiz will be testifying against her former boyfriend, saying that they met the victim at the park, and after exchanging cocaine, two men got out of the victim's vehicle and a gunfight happened, leaving Carvajal dead. A Silver City man is facing federal charges after allegedly threatening a U.S. Forest Service officer. This following a court hearing in Las Cruces.
24: According to the U.S. Attorney's Office, 55-year-old Fred Berry had just appeared in federal court on June 11th for sentencing related to a previous violation on U.S. Forest Service land. Following the hearing, a Forest Service officer approached Berry to issue two additional citations involving an alleged campfire during fire restrictions and improper disposal of garbage. Prosecutors say Berry became confrontational and threatened the officer. Authorities say multiple witnesses, including a Bureau of Land Management ranger and a courtroom security officer, observed the encounter. Berry is charged with threatening a federal law enforcement officer and remains in custody pending trial. If convicted, he faces up to 2 years in federal prison. Natasha Laban, News Radio, KKOB.
18: New Mexico Railrunner Express celebrating two decades by giving out commemorative pins to the first 1,000 passengers who ride today. Their service began on July 14, 2006, initially connecting Santa Fe and Albuquerque. Since then, the Railrunner has grown into a 100-mile rail corridor linking Belen, Los Lunas, Albuquerque, and Santa Fe. Railrunner officials say the train has also helped to remove an estimated 17.1 million vehicle miles from New Mexico roads during peak commuting hours, while saving about 175,000 gallons of gasoline. Attendees at this year's Wild West History Association Roundup from Wednesday through Sunday in Albuquerque will be able to travel back in time.
25: Guests will be able to listen to historians discuss topics ranging from Wyatt Earp to how the West has shaped the United States identity. Paul Hutton, a retired professor of history from the University of New Mexico, will be talking about his book, The Undiscovered Country, Triumph, Tragedy, and the Shaping of the American West. He describes it as a history of the West and how the idea of the West helps shape our national character and vision, not only of the American people, but people around the world. Michael Carlisle, News Radio, KKOB.
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9: All right, thanks for listening. 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Josh in here with us. Legally speaking, we're talking about Mitch McConnell now.
2: Yeah.
9: We just saw, I guess he had the post on social media, so people still, so at least.
2: Oh, and there's a lot, yeah.
9: Yeah. I mean, you can look at that. People say it's fake. I mean,
2: marionetted, yes. Yeah.
9: But anyway, what legally, could a brain dead individual remain a senator or a congressman?
2: Sure. Yeah, I mean, look, Frank Lautenberg in New Jersey had brain tumors and surgery, and he was out of commission for a while. And he was in his either late 80s or early 90s when that happened. As long as a person is living, they keep their Senate seat unless they're removed by the Senate or they resign.
9: Yeah. It's almost counterintuitive, though, isn't it? I mean, if you're looking at the party you work for, the party you belong to, I mean.
2: Well,
9: because, I mean, you got to have to have the capability to vote.
2: That's right. I mean, and so here's the thing, the balance that the Republicans have with Mitch McConnell. They would, if he doesn't vote and he's replaced with a Democrat, and the governor could do that.
9: Yeah.
2: The Senate majority is very small now, and it would get even smaller if you were a Republican. So you either want a Republican to stay in the Senate seat or you want Mitch McConnell to stay in there.
9: Yeah, the way the Governor Beshear is talking right now in Kentucky, I mean, he is hinting that he quite possibly might appoint a Democrat to that seat.
2: Well, he might. I mean, you know, there are pundits who have said Kentucky is in play for a Democrat for the Senate. I'm not convinced that's true. There's a fundamental difference between voting for a Democrat to be your governor than there is on the national stage. And Beshear's very popular as a governor. But I don't know if he'd win a Senate seat today if he ran. Because it's a different vibe.
9: But I wonder if he did that. If he appointed a Democrat for Mitch McConnell's seat, I wonder if he would lose because he needs Republicans to win to win the governorship.
2: That's right.
9: I wonder if he would anger them so much.
2: He probably would.
9: Yeah.
2: Yeah. I mean, he'd be best suited to either leave it vacant or to appoint an independent who's not going to run. You know, for the actual election, but tell both parties, just do your normal primary process.
9: Yeah.
2: And governors have been successful when they've done that.
9: Yeah, yeah. So are there any rules, like the 25th Amendment, that there is for the presidency to actually get rid of a congressman or a senator?
2: No, it's not. I mean, look, if they can be expelled if they get convicted of a felony or, you know, their conduct, like that goofy guy in New York.
9: Right.
2: What was his name? But, Yeah, I mean, I'll just say Mr. Red Flag.
9: Yeah, right? I know you're talking about. Sorry.
2: But yeah, I mean, the Senate could try to refuse to seat someone who got elected. But in this case, there's no way to get rid of Mitch McConnell. And you would have to violate the law to do that or test the law.
9: Yeah.
2: And I don't think that would have much popularity to it.
9: Yeah. I would assume that in Kentucky, he's still wildly popular.
2: Well, it's not that he's wildly popular. It's that it would seem mean-spirited to people.
9: Oh, okay.
2: You know, I've never heard of Mitch McConnell being wildly popular in Kentucky polls. I think two things happen. One is Kentucky's a Republican state.
9: Mm-hmm.
2: The Democrats don't do particularly well there anymore. But the other is he's the known quantity,
9: mm-hmm,
2: and like an old-time politician, he brought the bacon home.
9: Right, sure.
2: And I think that's, but I don't think that there's this like heated love interest for him.
9: Yeah, I was just saying I misspoke terribly because I don't think that Mitch McConnell garners any type of emotion that strong.
2: No.
9: To be, for people to be wildly popular.
2: No, I mean, there are a handful of people left in this world who are wildly popular in the world of politics.
9: Yeah.
2: And he's not one of them.
9: Right.
2: But he's not hated either. It's that people probably in Kentucky know he's a very powerful senator at one point. Why would you vote that out of office?
9: Right.
2: It's bringing home bacon.
9: Sure, indeed. All right, Josh is in here with us. Let's switch gears and go over to Iran for a while, because it looks like now, I mean, I'm not going to say we're in a regional conflict right now, but man, it sure looks like we might be heading there. So let's talk a little bit about that. All right,
2: we got
9: Carlisle with traffic. Hold on. Not Carlisle. We got Grace with traffic. Sorry, hold on.
0: Reports of a westbound crash on I-40. This is approaching the San Mateo Boulevard exit. Slowdown start at Wyoming Boulevard. Southbound I-25 just as slow between Osuna and Montaño. And west on Alameda Boulevard, expect delays between 4th Street and the river.
4: 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Call the Traffic Tracker hotline at 505-767-9167. 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
5: Currently in Albuquerque, it's 92 degrees on 96.3 News Radio KKOB.
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2: Yes, we have.
9: All right, we got Unit Law Professor Josh Kastenberg here with us. Thanks for coming in. Appreciate it, as always, having you here, man.
2: It's great to be here.
9: All right, one listener question that I want to get on to Iran. Ask Josh about Todd Blanche's Senate confirmation hearing starting tomorrow.
2: All right, there's going to be fireworks at it. But here's my prediction. For all of the information that only 5 years ago would have kept him from getting confirmed, he'll get confirmed.
9: Yeah.
2: I mean, we're in a point of time that who did what with Epstein. It's strangely, the world is, it's not enough. We're at a point in time when your attorneys are getting admonished and disciplined by U.S. District Court judges, when the office has become sort of a circus show.
9: Mm-hmm.
2: It's just the time we live in today is people are doing the bury their head in the sand and voting for him. So he's going to get confirmed. There'll be fireworks. But you know what? Just today, U.S. District Court judge filed ethics complaints against his office.
9: Yeah.
2: So I teach legal ethics to my students, and I go home and I'm thinking, where are the adults in the room?
9: Yeah.
2: But yes.
9: All right. Off subject question, and I don't like to talk about the reflecting liner.
2: Yeah.
9: But just really quickly, The guy who's being indicted, the Olympic dude that's being indicted.
2: Yeah.
9: That's going to be thrown out, right?
2: Well, if it's not, he'll get acquitted.
9: Yeah.
2: I mean, I don't really, from what I understand now, and look, I could be wrong. I caveat that because I only know what I see reported in the news.
9: Right,
2: I mean,
9: sure.
2: I'm not in the prosecutor's office, but it just seems like there's no case.
9: Yeah. Okay. All right. Iran. Let's move on then. Okay. So, what do you think? What's going on in Iran right now? I mean, we look like we're bombing the crap out of them again. I mean, Trump just threatened bombing the power plants and bridges. So, I mean, potential, man. How bad could this get if it even could get better?
2: It could get very bad.
9: Yeah.
2: And you know, the word on ground troops came up today again.
9: Yeah.
2: And look, I think his hardcore backers who would say they had bought into his promise that we wouldn't have more wars are going to say things like, well, we don't know what he knows.
9: Yeah.
2: And, you know, he meant to keep his promise and they'll find blame elsewhere. Or they'll just lie and say he never promised it because he says he never promised it.
9: Right.
2: But no, this to me is the biggest retreat from a promise that a president has made. In a long, long time.
9: Yeah. No foreign wars.
2: Yeah.
9: Yeah.
2: I mean, this is but he's still there. His popularity is enough to sustain him so that he can affect primaries.
9: Yeah, indeed. So Iran certainly, we are witnessing that Iran certainly still has firepower remaining.
2: You know, do you remember my friend Rick Schneid? He's
9: very
2: articulate.
9: Yeah.
2: He comes on the radio with us. We were talking about this just a couple of days ago. 25 years ago, we thought we can win on any conventional war, right?
9: Yeah.
2: Against Iraq, we did. You have the Operation Desert Storm from, you know, 1991. So we're talking, you know, over 35 years ago now. But and we always tend to look at other wars in the world saying we're more powerful than those guys. We have better weaponry, better training. We've talked about why the Russians have failed in Ukraine. But it seems to me now that in a conventional war between two peers or even a non-peer in our case, you don't win because the other side is rapidly adjusted because technology is changing.
9: Yeah, sure.
2: So we have the best air power in the world. Mm-hmm. But you know what? Iran is still fighting. The Russians have ground power that they can project one country over.
9: Mm-hmm.
2: But look at what the Ukrainian military has done with drones and long distance strikes. They're as lethal now or even more lethal than they were during the invasion. And so we have a tendency to think that won't happen to us.
9: Yeah.
2: We've got, you know, multinational corporations building all kinds of cool stuff and we're always adjusting. But the Iranians are adjusting too.
9: Where are they getting their weaponry from?
2: Well, a couple of things. One is they stockpiled a hell of a lot more than we knew.
9: Right, sure.
2: Or our intelligence said. And the other is they can reproduce on their own. And they're getting some of their old stuff back from the Russians and North Koreans that were given to those. Thus far, this is an intelligence failure of pretty serious magnitude. We thought this would be over quickly. It's not. The government is as powerful as it was before. Where's the army mutiny? Where's the rebellion, the revolution overthrowing? It's not.
9: Explain to me the populace of Iran, because they had millions of people turn out for the funeral.
2: Well, that should tell us something, shouldn't it?
9: Well, it should. I mean, because, of course, the propaganda on our side says, oh, no, they forced all these people into the streets. They made them show up.
2: That is as ridiculous as boasting about crowd sizes that are 10% of the size you're boasting about.
9: Right.
2: No, initially they could have toppled their government. But what happens in Iran is what happens in so many other places. The moment an enemy is not a liberator, but is killing people, people will solidify around the government. I'm going to give you Joseph Stalin as an example. One of the most evil individuals of the last 250 years was not well loved in the Soviet Union, right? Except for maybe the Politburo, and that was more fear than love. Initially, when the Germans invade, you know, in Operation Barbarossa, areas like the Ukraine could have gone over to Germany, but the brutality of the German military and their way of war was such that they go right back into supporting Mother Russia and Joe Stalin.
9: Right.
2: I don't think there was a great love of North Vietnam and South Vietnam within the South Vietnamese population, but the way the United States wages a war, you know, the Hamlet programs, I'm not talking Shakespeare,
9: but with
2: ZM and the like, that turns people on us. And you see this over and over again, and that's what's happening in Iran.
9: Yeah, I think they look at the regime, okay, do we hate the regime more than we hate Israel and the U.S.? And I think I think people have come to the conclusion, no, we do not. That's my opinion.
2: Yeah, I know you're right. And I'm not an intelligence expert in that area of the world. I'm an amateur like anyone else, but I know this. If you thought the Iranian people would say, we like the Israelis and Netanyahu better than our own government, I got a bridge to sell you, several of them.
9: Exactly. All right, we're going to wrap this up after traffic. We got Drake, Grace with traffic. Hold on.
0: Reports of a westbound crash on I-40. This is approaching the San Mateo Boulevard exit. Slowdown start at Wyoming Boulevard. Southbound I-25 just as slow between Osuna and Montaño. And west on Alameda Boulevard, expect delays between Ford Street and the river.
25: See an accident? Call the Traffic Tracker hotline at 505-767-9167. 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
9: That didn't go over the air, did it?
18: Yeah, probably did.
2: No, it didn't.
9: Nah. Did it? I don't think so.
18: I have no idea what you're talking about. So.
9: Okay, all right.
18: It didn't go
9: over there. It didn't go over there.
18: Was it a cuss word?
9: Yeah, it kind of was.
2: I said rooster. I don't want anyone to think differently. I said rooster.
9: Yeah, perfect. All right, anyway, you're good, man. Don't worry. Quickly, we only have about 2 minutes left. One thing first. Trump's assassination plans, I would think that the Iranians really are, if the Iranians were really serious about this,
2: they wouldn't say it.
9: They wouldn't say it, right?
2: No, they wouldn't say it.
9: Yeah, so, and now, Ukraine, do you think now that Putin will finally have to do some real negotiations?
2: I don't know. You know, we misjudged his ability to continue to wage war. The Biden administration's targeted boycotts, and it harmed the Russian economy significantly, but the Russians have adjusted.
9: Yeah.
2: So, dictatorships can find a way to wage war in their own bankruptcy, and I think that's what's going on. Look, when President Xi in China tells Putin, you need to negotiate, that's when the negotiations begin.
9: Okay, so it hasn't gotten to that point
2: yet. No.
9: All right. Which war ends first, Ukraine or Iran?
2: Well, I mean, I'll give you a scary third option. They meld together, and we have a regional conflict.
9: That'd be like a world war if that happened.
2: Well, you know, I'm not thinking it's not impossible that we'll stumble into it.
9: Yeah,
2: it's that bad.
9: That would suck.
2: Yes, it would.
9: That would be horrible.
2: Yeah.
9: Yeah. So, fantastic. Well, always good to have you here. We only got about 2/3 of the stuff done. That was good.
2: That's more than normal.
9: Yeah. Yeah, no kidding. Well, we're going to see you back here on Thursday.
2: On Thursday, yes.
9: And Thursday. And who are we talking to again?
2: So we have on the list Professor Robert Jefferson. And I would encourage everyone to listen because one of the most fundamental questions that we need to understand and grasp in American history is what was the institution of slavery and why was it continued after fighting a war for freedom?
9: Yeah. Okay.
2: You know, how embedded was it? Mm-hmm. And he's an expert in this area.
9: Yeah. This would be really interesting.
2: Yeah. So, of course, we're going to get insulted and people are going to call us woke. But you don't, as our last speaker, you know, Rob Martinez said, you don't put up feel-good history because it's not history, it's propaganda.
9: Right, right.
2: You put up history to study who we are.
9: Yeah. He made a good point, too, because I said revisionist history is not history. He says corrected history is, but not revisionist history.
2: Right,
9: so I thought that was a very wise thing that he said. Like, good seeing you.
2: Great to be in.
9: All right, we will see you in a couple of days. 96.3 News Radio, KKB, hold on.
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0: Current accidents, Montgomery Boulevard and the Eubank Boulevard intersection has a crash with slowdowns affecting all directions of traffic. Morris Street or Wyoming Boulevard are closed south or northbound options. Osuna Road also has an accident at its intersection with Edith Boulevard, slowing traffic down. Montaño is a closed east or westbound option. And on Gibson Boulevard, there's a westbound crash approaching the Carlisle Boulevard intersection with buildups.
25: 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Call the Traffic Tracker hotline at 505-767-9167. 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
3: Currently in Albuquerque, it's 82 degrees on 96.3 News Radio KKOB.
9: All right. Well, we covered all the world's problems, I think, in about an hour's time. So there you go. I want to thank Josh for being in. Josh will be back on Thursday. And we'll be talking more about the 250th anniversary. We got one more special guest, then another special guest, then we're done with that. So that'll be next Thursday. I want to thank Austin from Slow Burn Coffee Roasters for coming in. That was an interesting hour.
27: Yeah, that was really cool.
9: Yeah, yeah. And man, that coffee he brought in was so good.
27: I know.
9: Yeah, I've never had anything.
27: Still
9: like
27: a little
9: that
27: bit
9: before.
27: Wired from
9: yeah,
27: it.
9: Yeah, I know. I'll be maybe up till about 2 a.m.
27: Counteract it with a beer.
9: Yeah, indeed. Yeah, yeah. Speedball, man. Yeah. So I want to thank Paul Andrew Hutton for coming on the air with us today as well, talking about the Wild West History Association Roundup event, which starts tomorrow and goes through the weekend out at Crown Plaza. Go to the website for more information on that. And yeah, so there you go. All right, tomorrow the Harwood Museum in Taos.
27: Mm-hmm.
9: You book those guys.
27: Yes.
9: Okay, so.
27: They have an interesting new exhibit that they just opened up there. So.
9: Yeah, okay. I love it up there, man.
27: It's beautiful.
9: All right, we got Barry Ramo tomorrow. Then Thursday, actually, we're going to talk about Hiroshima for a while, too, since the anniversary of that is coming up. And then Josh coming back with Robert Jefferson to talk about slavery and the American Revolution. All right. Quite the day. We got Strauss coming up next. This is 96.3 News Radio KKOB. Have a great night. See you.
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1: From ABC News, I'm Dave Packer. The Department of Homeland Security's new order to ICE after agents shot and killed a man in Biddeford, Maine Monday morning. ABC's Victor Okendo is there.
14: It was the second time in a week that ICE killed a person who was not the target they were pursuing. And now DHS is ordering a pause for most vehicle stops. Sources tell ABC News ICE officers will get new training. Orders are, Tom Homan says the pause will be short. But it comes as hundreds in Maine protested the killing of 26-year-old Johann Sebastian Guerrero from Colombia.
1: President Trump backed off his one-day-old threat to impose a 20% tax on cargo transiting the Strait of Hormuz. He says that money will be replaced by future trade and investment deals with Gulf allies.
16: And we would like to invest tremendously in the United States as opposed to charging a fee. And I like that, actually, because I don't think anybody should be able to charge a fee for the strait or for any other strait relationship.
1: Meanwhile, a U.S. blockade on Iranian ships and ports has been reimposed. Taco Bell says it's voluntarily and temporarily removing some ingredients at select restaurants amid the parasitic outbreak impacting multiple states.
19: The company is noting that public health officials have not confirmed a link between cyclosporiasis and any specific supplier or restaurant. In Michigan alone, 600 more cases have been reported since Monday. Preliminary findings in Michigan suggest lettuce or salad greens could be the source of the illness. Alex Stone, ABC News.
1: Investigators in Jackson County, Mississippi are asking for the public's help as they try to build a timeline in the lead up to Nolan Wells' death after the teen failed to return from a July 4th boating trip with friends. In the San Francisco Bay, search and rescue near Alcatraz Island, where a pleasure boat sank today after a reported vessel fire. 19 people were reported on board that vessel. 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
18: From 96.3 News Radio KKOB, I'm Mike Gaba. Tensions rising between the city and residents of the lofts at Albuquerque High over their courtyard. Partially built with city and federal money, the courtyard is hidden behind gates containing vibrant flowers and bright green grass. The city has demanded that the courtyard be open to the public daily from 9 a.m. until dusk. Tim McGivern, president of the Historic Campus Association, has pushed back, saying, quote, "We're unfortunately at a time in our city's history here in the East Downtown neighborhood where you cannot differentiate between public access and criminal activity." However, Terry Bruner with the city's Metropolitan Redevelopment Agency said it is about honoring the original redevelopment agreement between